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1: This is Steve Woodward teeing off. A calculus instructor at the University of California's Berkeley campus often encounters students who are 5 to 8 years behind on basic math proficiency. The trend is rampant beyond UC Berkeley. It's logical to assume K through 12 education is failing, but college faculty members nationwide identify the actual culprit. Numerous universities that stopped ranking applicants using ACT and SAT test scores. COVID hysteria triggered test bans, delighting lefty administrators who pushed flimsy theories that ACTs and SATs are racially discriminatory. An estimated 2,000 schools granting bachelor's degrees still operate admissions that are test optional or test free. But a recent Dartmouth College study found standardized test requirements often help high-achieving students from disadvantaged backgrounds. Meanwhile, MIT, Stanford, Harvard, Yale, and the entire Ivy League are reinstating tests. There's no choice. The UC Berkeley teacher says she requires two different classes, one for students prepared for college calculus, one for those who need remedial mathematics. There's no middle. By admitting unqualified students, schools become less about learning and more about kids immersed in luxury amenities universities have prioritized to justify obscene tuition. I'm Steve Woodward, perpetually teed off.
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0: For nearly 3,000 years, Homer's epic poem, The Iliad, has shaped the literary and moral imagination of the West. 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
13: tonight's forecast, mostly cloudy and milder. Low temperatures dip into the upper 60s to lower 70s tonight, a sign that humidity is climbing again. Thursday, it's partly to mostly cloudy with a chance for scattered storms returning late in the day. Highs are in the mid to upper 80s. Friday, it's mostly cloudy with highs in the mid 80s and a better chance for scattered thunderstorms. I'm meteorologist Kat Campbell in the NCN Weather Center.
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0: Here is Senator Dan Sullivan. Alaska's a tough state. I mean, you know, I thought to myself, you know, to go from Washington, D.C. every weekend to Leesburg, Virginia is enough of a pain in the neck, you know, with the traffic. You go from Washington, D.C. to Alaska and back.
17: I do.
0: That's a big, big deal, isn't it? Seriously.
17: You know, Mark, I do it every weekend, and it's important, even when we're in session back in D.C., to be home with the people you're honored to represent. And, you know, I retired I retired 2 years ago after 30 years in the Marines, reserves and active duty. And so if I wasn't doing reserve duty, you know, when I was a senator, then I was going home. So, I spent a lot of time on airplanes and, you know, I try to stay fit still, get up, do my morning runs here in D.C., but,
0: Me too.
17: I work hard and my colleagues, team, but Alaskans work hard, right? And so that's what they expect out of their, that's what they expect out of their center. My opponent doesn't really have that reputation. She served as a Bethel City Council member, missed over one third of her meetings, her time in the Alaska legislature, and the Congress average vote missing was 20%, one in five, if you can imagine that. And then got fired by Alaskans and became a D.C. lobbyist and evidently didn't show up in that job much either and got fired there. So this is all about record and vision and hard work. But, yeah, I do it every weekend, and I love it because it's a real privilege and honor to serve the great people of Alaska.
0: And you've made a lot of advances working with President Trump and so forth in creating jobs up in Alaska. And, you know, people don't know this whole history of ANWR and how ANWR was supposed to be the little piece of Alaska that was set aside for drilling. And now everybody thinks it's supposed to be a national park. Certainly the Democrats do. Look, if they're opposed to nuclear power, if they're opposed to all these other sources and opposed to oil, I mean, what do they want us to do? And, of course, this is the lifeblood in many respects of your state, right?
17: 100%. And, look, one of the core elements of the far left at the national level is when they get power, they try to shut down the great state of Alaska. This is because the radical far left environmental groups are all about trying to turn my great state into a national park. It's, of course, kills thousands of jobs. It's horrible for Alaska, but it's also horrible for the country. When you take off the table for America, the one state that's got more critical minerals and energy, you know, than almost any other place in America and in the world, it hurts the country. And let me just give you an example. When Biden came into office, they issued, the Biden administration, 70 executive orders, 70 that were exclusively and singularly focused on Alaska. These weren't executive orders that hurt West Virginia and North Dakota. 70 that were meant to shut down only Alaska. Now, to your point about Republicans and President Trump, day one of the Trump administration, the president issued an executive order called Unleashing Alaska's Extraordinary Resource Potential, and the point of which was to unleash Alaska and to get rid of all the Biden executive orders. Biden sanctioned us, Mark, more than he sanctioned Iran and Venezuela in their terror states. And we're Americans. So you are exactly right. And my opponent has been with the far left on, you know, going after the Alaska energy sector. She had this bill in the Congress called the Alaska Right to Produce Act, which was actually a pretty good bill about opening ANWR and NPRA. And her liberal Dems colleagues in the House were against it. She lobbied against her own bill, if you can, to help Alaska. So this is.
0: So she's two-faced. She's trying to deceive the people of Alaska. Isn't that the point there?
17: It's 100% the point, and it's the same on our military, right? We have more veterans per capita than any other state in the country in Alaska. It's a huge part of who we are, and we're doing this very big military build up here with the Coast Guard and the Air Force and the Army. Even my beloved Marine Corps is coming up to Alaska. And, you know, one of the bills in the National Defense Authorization Act, when she was in Congress, voted against the bill that had military construction and build up in Alaska, pay raise for our troops.
0: Jeez.
17: Because that bill also was going after the Biden woke transgender stuff. We were getting rid of it, and she wanted to defend that. So, look, it's a big issue, the energy, national security issues here. And, of course, it's big for America. And I'm sure you're watching it right now, Mark. Schumer is blocking the NDAA, the National Defense Authorization Act, that we're trying to move in the Senate as we speak. He is blocking that. I've never seen that in my entire career in the Senate. The minority leader of the U.S. Senate is blocking the bill that funds our military, pays our troops. Why? Because the far left doesn't like the military.
0: Crazy, isn't it? It reminds me of ICE and these other things. They hate law enforcement. They hate the military. And can you imagine if they get a majority? And look, if our people don't turn out in Alaska and the rest of the country, they will have a majority, won't they, Senator?
17: They will. And look, the Democrats are angry. They're motivated. They're turning out to vote. And in Alaska, we gotta up the tempo. We really got to turn out, as I tell people, for this seat. This isn't my Senate seat. This is Alaska's Senate seat. But the last thing in the world we want, Mark, is this seat going to the Democrats and this seat being the seat that gets Schumer the majority. Again, we are
0: imagine.
17: The firewall for freedom up here in Alaska, and that turnout is going to matter a lot because the Democrats are angry and motivated. There's no doubt about that.
0: Remind everybody again, Senator, if they want to help, where do they go?
17: Dan Sullivan for Alaska, all in one word, .com. Dan Sullivan for Alaska.com.
0: All right. And Mark Levin for Dan Sullivan. So let's help this senator out, folks, so he can help us out and keep the tide of this DSA and all the rest of this radical kook stuff, you know, from being imposed on the rest of us. Good luck to you, Senator. Be safe.
17: Hey, Mark. Thanks again. Really, really honored to be back on the show. And thanks for the shout out. And to my fellow Alaskans, let's get out and vote. We got to win this governor's race, House race, and Senate race. It's going to be really important, not just for our state, but for the country.
0: Amen. Be safe out there. Thank you, Senator. He's a good man. You know, he's not a I get tired of some of these drama queens, you know, and they don't accomplish anything. We're going to go after it. All these flock cameras. Okay. Hello. You get a lot of politicians, I'm not naming any in particular, and I'm not focused on any in particular, who try and glom on to the next shiny object. They don't really have sort of a futuristic look in the future, two, three, four years down the road. They have zero proposals on how to get this debt under control, zero. They have zero proposals on how to reform Social Security so we don't lose it. They're afraid of their own shadows on that, but they're very tough. They're very tough now on AI data centers. AI data centers. Why? Because they're not fully developed yet, so they don't have a big lobby, people lobby. They can focus in on a few billionaires, and they're starting to sound like Bernie Sanders if you listen carefully to them. And no matter how much of this crap you debunk about the water and about the pollution and about the noise and about the spying and everything else, you go down the list, you debunk, it doesn't matter. And it's driven not only by our politicians, but by foreign governments like the communist Chinese. As I say, thank God we had a totally different mentality just 100 years ago. We wouldn't have the automobile. We wouldn't have airlines. We wouldn't have 90% of what makes us comfortable and improves our lives. We wouldn't have it. If we had the psychology of these politicians and, of course, the mob. Now, there's a new poll out. The polls are the polls are the polls. I don't need polls, but I'll just pass along since they're bouncing all over the place. Once people learn that the water involved in these AI data centers is reused. Oh, God, I didn't know that. Okay, that's, yes, I can support that. Okay, because you're not getting the information. You're getting lies and propaganda. And what we're finding out is even so-called conservatives, so-called meaning now they're pseudo-conservatives, they're playing this game with you. Because they know you don't want them in your backyard. Well, none of us want it in our backyard any more than we want any industrial site in our backyard or any computer center in our backyard. They don't have to be in the backyard. So then you put them out in the rural areas. I don't want them near my farm. Oh. Okay, you put them on the rivers so they use the water. I don't want them on the water. No, I'm fishing for salmon. Okay. What about over here? Okay, it's an old steel, but they're taking jobs away. No, they're not. What jobs are they taking away? They're creating jobs. They're going to create industries. They're going to create cures for cancer and heart disease. And down the road, this is what they're going to do. And so, you know, the Levin position, the Levin rule is, if you oppose these data centers, and I don't mean you want them located in another area. I mean, if you oppose them as a matter of construction, you just oppose them, then you shouldn't get any of the benefits. Period. Now, I don't know how to link that up. I wish I could. I wish I could say, you know what, that medicine that was developed 10 years ago because we had this really extraordinary, you know, extraordinary knowledge base that was created. And do you know, Mr. Producer, tell me if I'm right or wrong. Most of these people use AI right now. So a lot of people complain, not all of you, obviously. A lot of people complaining about it are hypocrites. They're the first one that goes on the computer, all right, let me look this up here. Florence, yes. Okay, you see right at the top here, it's all, or news, or search, or, ooh, it's AI. Everybody goes for the AI, do they not, Mr. Producer? Because it gives you leads to something else. Well, imagine going to the AI and you're a lab scientist and you're trying to develop some kind of a new medicine for some kind of a cure. Or imagine we have another breakout of some horrendous virus coming out of the communist regime or something like that. The quickness with which we can find medicines and create medicines and so forth and so it's going to be like never something we've never seen before. Well, I don't know there. You know, I'm putting a freeze on it. Putting a freeze on it. We got to really study this. You know, when Democrats and Republicans, when politicians study something, you know, they're killing it. They're killing it. And off they go, the communist Chinese. They're gonna be way ahead of us. Anti-Semitism continuing to rise around the world every day. You know, you thought this would have been over with 100 years ago, what we went through, 80 years ago, what we went through as a nation, as a people, Jews, and then Christians. We lost over 400,000 Americans in World War II. It's the Jews in Israel. No, it's not. It's the evil Islamists. It is the evil fascists. It is the evil Marxists, okay? They're back. And this has continued to arise around the world every day. The Jewish people, as they say, the canary in the coal mine, they continue to pay the price from growing threats against Jewish communities to acts of violence, harassment, intimidation, Many Jewish families are living with fear simply because they're Jewish. This is all over Europe, too many places in the United States, and God knows throughout the Middle East. Synagogues, schools, community centers continue strengthening security, arming themselves. You ever think that would happen? As hatred spreads from beyond the headlines. That's why the International Fellowship of Christians and Jews, Christians and Jews standing shoulder to shoulder, it's working every day in Israel and around the world, helping to provide security and emergency assistance, food, and critical care for vulnerable Jewish communities. 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

0: 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Gold has fluctuated a lot over the past 12 months. If it clipped $5,000 an ounce early in the year, it dropped a little bit. 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You know, folks, I want to apologize to the callers, the full board. I wanted to get to you. There were many other things I wanted to discuss, but you know, that's what tomorrow's for. We do this 5 days a week, 3 hours a day. Do you know there are people who can't do 3 hours a day, 5 days a week? They don't know what to do. Well, they don't last very long, do they? I've got a ton of stuff. We'll save some for tomorrow as we'll continue to plow through our research and other information to add on top of the rest. Robert, I'm sorry we didn't get to. I want to talk to all of you folks tomorrow who've been on hold. We salute our armed forces, police officers, firefighters, emergency personnel, ICE. We love ICE. Our truckers, men and women in Ukraine, men and women in Iran, men and women in Israel, and you, the American people. Thank God for you and God bless you. See you right here tomorrow. Have a great evening.
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8: And add child safety measures to its Facebook and Instagram platforms to end a landmark trial over teen social media addiction and settle claims filed by 47 states. William Tong is Connecticut's Attorney General.
9: Meta, Instagram, Facebook, and its peers in the industry, TikTok, Snapchat, YouTube, have for years strip mined the souls of America's children for money.
8: California Attorney General Rob Bonta says the changes will protect children. The deal cut short the trial, which was expected to see CEO Mark Zuckerberg take the stand before a jury in federal court in California.
10: Correspondent Ed Donahue reporting. The U.S. has plans to add nuclear microreactors to military bases.
11: The U.S. Army plans to add nuclear microreactors at 5 military bases from New York to Texas as a reliable source of energy independent of the commercial electric grid. The Trump administration is pushing to develop the next generation of nuclear power, including billions in loans for large nuclear reactors to meet the skyrocketing power demand from data centers and a program to boost advanced reactor designs and projects for military and civilian use. The Army expects that more than 20 nuclear microreactors will be built and operated. I'm Lisa Dwyer.
10: U.S. health officials have approved a groundbreaking pancreatic cancer drug that offers a new approach to treating that deadly form of cancer. It was a down day on Wall Street as the Dow dropped 113 points, the Nasdaq lower by 21, with the S&P 500 declining 1, oil near $82 a barrel. More at townhall.com.
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13: When I was feeling the stress of too much credit card debt, I looked at two different options, debt settlement and debt management. 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
10: Extreme gang violence in Haiti has taken lives and raised concerns about safety. We hear more on the story from international correspondent Charles de Ledesma reporting from London.
14: The United Nations says armed men have killed at least 47 people and kidnapped over 50 others near Haiti's capital. This attack, which took place Sunday in Kenskov, is believed to be one of the largest mass kidnappings in Haiti in recent years. A gang leader has threatened to kill the hostages if authorities harm any gang members. The attack challenges the belief that security in Haiti is improving. Experts say the killings and kidnappings pose a major test for the government and police. The attack might also be a show of force as Haiti prepares for general elections in December. I'm Charles de Ledesma.
10: News and analysis at townhall.com. From Washington, I'm Keith Peters. China has a growing problem with prescription drug abuse among its kids.
15: Desperate to cope with grueling study hours and strict elimination systems, young people in China are increasingly purchasing cheap pharmaceuticals online and taking large doses in the hope of numbing the pressure. The country's Narcotics Control Commission has warned that the misuse of pharmaceutical drugs is surging amongst minors, and it's taken steps to limit their access to certain medications without a doctor's prescription. prescription. But each time regulatory bodies clamp down on one pharmaceutical, teenagers pivot to another drug, making it a difficult problem to target.
10: That's the BBC's Laura Bicker reporting. The U.S. government has announced a drought disaster for more than two dozen cities and towns in Puerto Rico as water woes deepen across the U.S. territory with no relief in sight. More on these stories at townhall.com.
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17: Good evening. Tonight's forecast, mostly cloudy. Low temperatures dip into the upper 60s to lower 70s overnight. Thursday, it's partly sunny. High temperatures are in the mid to upper 80s, but it's more humid out. That'll come with a chance of scattered showers and thunderstorms. Friday, it's mostly cloudy with a better chance for scattered storms. High temperatures are in the mid 80s. I'm meteorologist Kat Campbell in the NCN Weather Center.
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18: Rising from the heart of the swamp, a beacon of truth is casting its light. 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
19: All right, 844-484-3872, 844-4 the USA. That's the way to join us today, from coast to coast, from sea to shining sea. Get in here on the program. A big race in South Carolina yesterday, a runoff contest. Darlene Graham does prevail. Lindsey Graham's sister does prevail in an effort to become the Republican nominee and hopefully to win that seat, and to stop the Democrats from getting a piece of it going into the next year. It's a very, very big deal. Now, she didn't win in a landslide. It wasn't quite that. She won 52.5% to 47.5%. That's what Ralph Norman did in that contest. The vote was split there, and for obvious reason. Ralph Norman has a conservative track record. A lot of conservatives, a lot of Trump supporters like Ralph Norman. Ralph Norman himself is a Trump supporter. Darlene Graham, that I'd say if there's problems with her, it's just that she's kind of a novice at this. And including for people like Donald Trump, you'd think, well, that's almost an asset. You don't want them corrupted by Washington by having been there for a long time. It's nice to have a fresh face and a fresh voice and somebody who is not beaten down by the system going in. The issue that I had with Darlene Graham during this campaign is she just got caught flat-footed on so many of the big topics, and I worry that she might be a vacuum into which some of the sinister forces of Washington pour their ideas rather than what it takes to make America great again. So this will all be, of course, a big test for Darlene Graham. But the voters of South Carolina have spoken. President Trump spoke. He endorsed Darlene Graham, supported her. And sure enough, that's what got her across the finish line. You know, in fact, President Trump appeared for a rally for Darlene Graham. This was in the Myrtle Beach area last week, Friday, and it was that area of the state that gave Darlene Graham so much support. She gets 73% of the vote in Horry County, and that's Myrtle Beach, that area. Ralph Norman, just 27% of the vote, despite the fact that it was a little closer throughout the rest of the state. So the Trump effect continues to be very strong. President Trump has the most important endorsement in all of American politics. Does it mean he wins every single race? No, it doesn't. Does it mean every single one of his voters heed his request that they vote for a specific person? No, not always. But man, it's got more influence than anybody else. It's got the New York Times scratching their heads today, Jim. I saw a headline from them. Even as Trump's standing slips, he slingshots a political novice to victory. They're confused. How did that happen? His standing. Where's everybody else's standing? Who else has an endorsement of more value in American politics? Go ahead, name them. I'm not aware of them. It's Trump. President Trump says, this is my guy. Boy, that helps a lot. And it definitely helped Darlene Graham. So she gets the nod, and now she goes on to this general election. Now, who is she going to face? I'm glad you asked. Now, the Democrat nominee is Cuckoo for Cocoa Puffs. This chick, Dr. Annie Andrews, she's a medical doctor. She's a pediatrician, in fact, thinks that transing children is a great idea. Yeah, you heard me correctly. She's one of those. She thinks that boys can become girls and vice versa. It's possible to be born in the wrong body. She is in constant violation of the Hippocratic Oath. Do no harm? Ha! I'll harm them, is her position. And she ran. You know, she was a politician who ran against Nancy Mace in a previous congressional race, lost to her. This became an issue during the campaign. And recently she sat down with a local South Carolina media outlet called WCSC. And the interviewer was asking about her support for transing the kids and what role that might play in the race. And sure enough, she had some answers for it. Now, as you listen to this, you're going to hear her attempt to distance herself a little bit from the issue and suggest that somehow it makes Republicans weird for detecting that she's a freak. Listen to this.
20: Let's talk about a topic in medicine that has landed you in a little bit of hot water. After the 22 election, when Nancy Mace called you a child abuser for your support of transgender health care.
19: Just for playing along with the abuse of children. She called you a child abuser. How unfair.
20: That had some real-world implications for you. I didn't realize that at the time when you went back to work at the Children's Hospital, they said, never mind, we are going to offer you a contract. Did you?
19: Good for them. They should have also made a criminal referral.
20: What did that feel like for you when you were just looking to go back to doing your job?
19: How did that make you feel? Is that really the question? Jim, did I hear that correctly? How did that make you feel when they fired you for being a lunatic?
20: Oh, well, I was the victim of that story. Doing your job.
21: The politicization of health care for vulnerable children in this state by some of South Carolina's most notorious Republican politicians.
19: Noticing my abuse of children and telling others about it.
21: Is, again, deeply disturbing to me. What Nancy did during that last campaign was
19: a public service
21: necessary below the level of a U.S. congresswoman, and it caused real harm to the transgender community in South Carolina.
19: Yeah, it really prevented us from abusing them further.
21: I was disappointed about how things, you know, worked out with my former employer, but I think it's important for people to understand that when that happened, I didn't pack up my toys and go home. I've been here in
19: toys. What kind of weirdo is she?
21: South Carolina, fighting for our kids and families every day since. And that's exactly what I'm doing on this campaign trail. And our Republican politicians do seem to have somewhat of an obsession of talking about that topic, despite the fact that we have a lot of really big problems here in South Carolina. We have crumbling infrastructure. We have schools that are underfunded and teachers that are underpaid. We have health care disparities all across the state. We have 14 counties without an OBGYN. Grocery prices are climbing. Prescription drug prices are climbing.
19: These are lies, by the way. The prescription prices just came down by the biggest drop since March of 1963. That was the date of this past month. A huge drop under President Trump. And, of course, this lady's just making things up. She's a liar. She says things like prescription drug prices have gone up. They're going down. And she also says that boys can become girls. They cannot.
21: Insurance premium prices are climbing. And yet so many of our Republican politicians seem to be obsessed with this very small fraction of the population. And, you know, what I say to that is I'm a pediatrician. There are very few professions where it is ever appropriate for someone to talk about children's genitals. Being a pediatrician, it's one of the things that I do sometimes day to day in my job as a pediatrician. I'm quite certain that being a U.S. congresswoman or being a U.S. senator is not a job where it is ever necessary for you to think about or talk about children's genitals. So my question back to Representative Nancy Mace, to Senator Lindsey Graham, is why in the world are you thinking and talking about children's genitals?
19: What a weird and demented attempt to hide from the culpability of your sins. She says, only I am allowed to talk about genitals. What a whack job. And then she says,
22: it's really a weird position to take.
19: Isn't that strange? She's like, it's part of my job. I've got to talk about children's genitals on a daily basis. And then she's like, but never is a lawmaker allowed to do that. Now, this, of course, is an attempt to try and cast the people who are correctly calling her out for being an abuser as some sort of perverted weirdo. You're the one talking about genitals. This would be like Let's pretend for a moment. It's just a different issue. What if you said, you know what we should do? We should arrest more rapists. Let's arrest more rapists. Let's take them into custody, throw them behind bars. Death penalty for all the rapists, okay? Imagine that's what you said. And then you get her sitting across the table from you as your Democrat opponent, and she goes, why are you so obsessed with sex? That'd be crazy. That'd be so completely crazy. People would hear that and be like, what the hell are you talking about? We're trying to get rid of criminals. And I'm the weirdo for trying to get rid of criminals? Nah, that's not weird. Normal people want to get rid of criminals. Normal people are outraged by this. Normal people are trying to restore what it means to be normal. Like, how about your biology is your biology? No, boys can't become girls and vice versa. No, we shouldn't destroy that child. No, we shouldn't doom them to a life of dependency on an industry that is preying upon them. No. How about no, you freak? She says you're the weird one. It's hilarious. Where'd she learn that? High school? It's like, actually, you're the weird one. It's like total projection. Total projection. And it's funny. There's some, am I right in thinking, Jim, that the establishment Democrats right now think that the Democrats have a very strong hand in South Carolina? That Dr. Annie Andrews is some big success, that she's going to destroy Darlene Graham?
21: No.
19: Darlene Graham may have some gaps to fill, no question. She's got some things to pick up along the way as she dials in what it means to represent the fine people of South Carolina. But last I checked, Darlene Graham was not for, let's see here, the mutilation of children. This is what she's running against? She's running against this freak? Listen to these establishment Democrats. Last night, over on CNN, Adrian Elrod, was on last night. She's a Democratic strategist, and she said, oh, this is a very strong campaign for the Democrats in South Kakalaki.
0: And I think you're starting to look at states like Arkansas, my home state, where Hallie Schaffner is 3 points up on Tom Cotton in the latest Arkansas poll. I mean, the RNC... and yes, I do, because I know the pollster who conducted an exam for a long time.
2: Okay.
0: Absolutely, I believe that poll. Now, do I think it's maybe, I think it is still going to be a very tough race for Hallie Schaffner, but the point that we're trying to make here is in southern states have been strong Republican strongholds for a long time. Trump is seeing his candidate's name more weak. And also, the Democratic candidate in South Carolina is a very strong, popular candidate.
3: Like Amy McGrath.
21: So,
0: it works out very nicely.
21: So, a couple hundred million dollars just tonight.
19: Oh, dude. I got to be honest. I'm kind of excited about the idea that Democrats are going to blow a crap ton of cash on loser candidates. You know how they say that Texas is fool's gold for Democrats, where they spend a lot of money thinking that they're gonna finally change Texas. We're gonna turn Texas blue. The big strategy for turning Texas blue for years was, what if we change the racial composition of the state? Then they'll vote for Democrats forever. Did that work out? No. Go ahead, Jim.
21: No,
19: it didn't. Why didn't it work out? Because it turns out a bunch of Hispanic Christians thought the Democratic Party is a bunch of freaks. That's what they thought. So they said, actually, I'm going to side with Trump. I'm going to side with the Republicans. That's what they did. So, no, it didn't work out as they try to racially reorient Texas for power, you idiots. And then they look at a place like South Carolina and they go, those South Carolina voters, they're stupid enough to vote for a pediatrician who thinks abusing children is a good idea. Let's dump money in there. You go for it. You set your money on fire. You waste your resources, empty out your ammunition, and let the rest of us get our country back. More ahead on The Vince Show.
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23: 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The good news.

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1: Vince Colonnais.

0: This is Steve Woodward teeing off. A calculus instructor at the University of California's Berkeley campus often encounters students who are 5 to 8 years behind on basic math proficiency. The trend is rampant beyond UC Berkeley. It's logical to assume K through 12 education is failing, but college faculty members nationwide identify the actual culprit. Numerous universities that stopped ranking applicants using ACT and SAT test scores. COVID hysteria triggered test bans, delighting lefty administrators who pushed flimsy theories that ACTs and SATs are racially discriminatory. An estimated 2,000 schools granting bachelor's degrees still operate admissions that are test optional or test free. But a recent Dartmouth College study found standardized test requirements often help high-achieving students from disadvantaged backgrounds. Meanwhile, MIT, Stanford, Harvard, Yale, and the entire Ivy League are reinstating tests. There's no choice. The UC Berkeley teacher says she requires two different classes, one for students prepared for college calculus, one for those who need remedial mathematics. There's no middle. By admitting unqualified students, schools become less about learning and more about kids immersed in luxury amenities universities have prioritized to justify obscene tuition. I'm Steve Woodward, perpetually teed off.
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8: We got the news on the program yesterday that Dolly Parton had passed away at the age of 80, and then President Trump very promptly releasing a statement saying that he is lowering the flags across the country to half staff for the next week.

0: week. Jim, I was trying to fact check this. I wasn't able to stick the landing on the specifics, but she may be the first entertainer that this has ever occurred for. Because Glenn Beck had President Trump on his radio program this morning, and said that, and the president didn't realize that. The president was like, "Really? I didn't know that." But either way, it's unusual. They have an entertainer like Dolly Parton, but such a unifying figure. And for the next week, flags officially flying at half staff to honor her and remember her. I saw every other living president of the United States also put out statements yesterday. Kamala Harris's people were being especially idiotic. They were posting things suggesting that Dolly Parton was some, you know, hardcore lib or whatever. They were just trying to infuse politics into the whole thing. I kind of thought it was nice yesterday because, for the most part, very few people were doing that. You know, whatever Dolly Parton's political views were, I think for the most part she kind of kept them to herself. She just tried to be an entertainer and an uplifting influence in the culture, which she was, which is why so many people are responding so fondly to her life and legacy right now. Kind of fascinating. You know, that interview that the president did this morning with Glenn also contained a lot of other interesting news items that some of which I want to dwell on today, including some speculation regarding why John Ratcliffe went to Russia this week. The media suddenly started reporting, John Ratcliffe secretly went to Russia. Well, it's not a secret if you're telling us. Where'd you find that out about? They're like, somebody in the administration told us. All right, who was that? Was that authorized? Like, why is this all out there? Why is everyone just running their sucks all the time? If you're not supposed to share classified information, don't share classified information. But the CIA director apparently goes to Moscow. And there's been some questions about what exactly went on there. The Russians released a statement saying it was just communications between intelligence agencies. And then the president himself was just asked about it. And Glenn Beck ran through a list of all the speculation. Oh, is Russia about to attack NATO? Is Russia about to take things to a new level in Ukraine? Is this about Russia understanding that we're serious when we say we're imposing sanctions on any country that does business with Iran? What is this? And the president goes, actually, I hate to disappoint you. It's none of the above.
1: Well, none of the above. He's there on, you know, very sort of semi-routine. I hate to disappoint people. We would like to see the war with Ukraine end. That's a war would have never started, Glenn, if I were president. That's one of the negatives of not having it done that way. I think this way has actually turned out to be bigger in many ways. But you wouldn't have had the war with Ukraine, and you wouldn't have had 25 million people coming into our country like they did, just come in like we were a bunch of fools. It was so sad. But they, you know, 20, and I think the number's higher than 25, frankly, but they came in from prisons and they were drug dealers and they were murderers and everything else, and they poured into our country. You wouldn't have that. But you would not have had the war in Ukraine. John Ratcliffe is a fantastic guy. He's the head of the CIA, and he is not in there for any of the things that you said. Now, something may come out, you know, out of it. We're working very hard to get that war ended. And frankly, they both want to see it ended.
0: They both want to see it ended. So he's still working on that. But he said this is a little bit more routine than people think. And it's not any of the panic-inducing claims. No, we don't have an indication that Russia is about to strike London or, you know, nuke Ukraine or anything like that. There's been a ban. You see the frenzy of speculation online about this? There's always a frenzy of speculation online, but holy cow, it reached fever pitch yesterday. President Trump telling everybody to settle down. The CIA director having a meeting in Moscow is not a sign that doomsday is coming. By the way, somebody in my Rumble chat just posted about the fact that Bob Hope had the flags at half staff. President George W. Bush, upon Bob Hope's burial in July of 2003... lowered the flags, half staff. A little fact check here on The Vince Show. 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
4: Tonight's forecast, mostly cloudy and milder. Low temperatures dip into the upper 60s to lower 70s tonight, a sign that humidity is climbing again. Thursday, it's partly to mostly cloudy with a chance for scattered storms returning late in the day. Highs are in the mid to upper 80s. Friday, it's mostly cloudy with highs in the mid 80s and a better chance for scattered thunderstorms. I'm meteorologist Kat Campbell in the NCN Weather Center.
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7: All right, coming up on the program, we'll be joined by the excellent Susan Crabtree. She'll be here from Real Clear Politics. Get an update from her on why exactly it is that the Secret Service just suspended a ton of people. Three people. Three people were suspended from the Secret Service. There's an investigation going on into some kind of incident. A lot of people think that it has something to do with the leaks around the president's movements and how he got out of Turkey and the plane they put him on. Why was all of that public information? That's one of the core questions here. We'll explore it coming up. Susan Crabtree is very well-sourced when it comes to these Secret Service stories and just a great reporter, honest broker on the subject, so we'll talk to her coming up here shortly at the top of the hour. Now, Jim, I'm puzzled. Well, I'm not altogether puzzled, but I'm puzzled by the wisdom of this particular move by Senator Ted Cruz of the great state of Texas. Theodore Cruz, decided to go on the Miz Now network this week. And while he was there, you know them, the lesbian cable network for the left. While he was there, he was asked a question about J.D. Vance and whether or not J.D. Vance is the future of the Republican Party. And by now, it should be very, very clear, if it's not the most obvious thing in the world, that Ted Cruz wants to run for president in 2028. He wants another go at it after the 2016 adventures and Lion Ted and the works. Of course, he came together with President Trump. He's been a good ally for him while he's been in office. But Ted Cruz wants another go. He wants to be president. And so when he's asked questions about J.D. Vance, he can't help but try and diminish the vice president's standing in these conversations. And he starts suggesting, I don't know about that. I'm not sure. There's going to be a conversation about the future of the party. But just listen to the way Ted Cruz answers some of this, because I want to explore it with you here in just a moment. Take a listen.
8: Is this a party that has coalesced already behind J.D. Vance?
9: Oh, no. There's going to be a full discussion about who we are and what we believe. Listen,
8: are you going to be part of that?
9: There'll be time to figure that out. I'll certainly be part of the discussion because I care deeply about economically, I think we should be a conservative party, and on foreign policy, we've got a debate. Are we an isolationist party that withdraws from the world?
7: Okay, hold on. Let's just start with economic. I want to disrupt this because I'd like to talk about the economic thing. Economically, we should be a conservative party. What does that mean? What does that mean specifically? You can use the word conservative. What are you conserving? What is the goal here? Are you conserving the well-being of the American citizen? Is that what you're interested in? Lots of people who have called themselves conservative, they kicked our borders open, sold us out to China, they emptied out American towns, manufacturing disappeared. Lots of people have called themselves conservative. Was that conservative? Was it conservative to open our borders? Was it conservative to import millions upon millions of workers, both legal and illegal, into the United States? Was that a conservative position? What do you mean by conservative? Because when J.D. Vance talks about economics, because the question was about J.D., remember? She asks, do you think J.D. Vance is the future? He goes, there's some real questions here. Are we going to be conservative economically? Okay, so I assume you're suggesting that J.D.'s not. What part of his politics isn't conservative when it comes to economics? He's asked questions, like during the campaign, J.D. was asked a question about what it would take to lower housing prices. Remember that? The New York Times asked him, what does it take? Remember J.D.'s answer? He goes, why don't we start by deporting the tens of millions of illegals who are in our country? Why don't we start doing that? All these people with demands for places to live who shouldn't even be here. Why are they competing? Why are Americans competing with illegal aliens for a place to live? That's insane. It sounds conservative to me. By any realistic, wonderful actual logical definition of conservatism, that sounds like a conservative position to me. How about defending America for Americans?
9: Are we an isolationist party that withdraws from the world, or do we believe in American leadership? And I care deeply about both of those issues and who the party is.
7: Are we an isolationist party, or are we going to be leading in the world? Now, those are not actually the only options. Those are not the only options. Again, this is clearly a passive aggressive way of accusing J.D. Vance of being isolationist. Are we isolationist or are we better than that? Well, J.D. Vance, first of all, what do you mean by isolationist? Are you isolationist? So J.D. Vance thinks we should never use the military in any capacity outside of our borders? We should get rid of the military? What do you think his position is exactly? Because last I checked, he was walking in lockstep with the president of the United States on all of these American priorities. What does it take to protect the United States? One of the things it takes is what the president is now calling, what was it, the Don Rowe Doctrine, Jim? Protecting the Western Hemisphere again? Understanding that it's our sphere of influence, that China should not be creeping into every corner of it? Trying to regain control of the Panama Canal, thinking it was idiocy for us to give it away in the first place. Trying to expand to Greenland, that's the president's position on this subject. He'd like to be able to protect the United States of America, our mainland, the people who live here. J.D. Vance is with him on these things. How is that isolation? I don't get it. I don't get it. Other than, of course, I do get it, that it's designed to be a straw man that Ted Cruz is setting on fire for his own presidential ambitions. That's obviously what's going on. And also the timing of this is kind of interesting because we're heading into the Republican convention. What is it, Jim? Just a couple weeks from now, two or so weeks from now. The Republican convention's coming up. The midterms are coming up. And Ted Cruz is going on Miz Now to attack J.D. Vance. This is not exactly the best timing, Senator. You know, I say this as a guy who I have an immense respect for Ted Cruz's genuine constitutional chops. I do. I think Ted Cruz is a net benefit to the United States Senate. I like having him shoulder to shoulder with Mike Lee on some of these really critical battles. No question about it. I'm just pointing out the obvious here, what's going on. Why are you taking Ms. Now interviews? What is that about? So there he is, you know, slagging on JD, who, as best I can tell, has been a phenomenal vice president. He's had an amazing vice presidency right now.
9: And what I'll say about Trump, look, Trump is a black swan event. He is a unique historical figure. There's never been anyone like him. I don't think there'll be anyone like him going forward. And we're going to have, over the next several years, a conversation among Republicans.
7: Okay. Now, this thing is interesting, too. Black swan event. What does he mean by that? Now, as I'm listening to this, what I'm hearing him say is that Donald Trump is an anomaly in American politics. Never been anything like him. There never will be anything like him afterwards. Okay, that's fair. I think that's fair. I think that appeals to any, like, rational person. Yeah, of course. Nobody's ever going to be like Trump. You can't be. The guy is singular. But the politics that put Donald Trump into office, those aren't an anomaly. Those are not disappearing. Those are staying. You know why? Because we're staying. We're here to stay. There's a belief in establishment Washington that's consistent with the words that came out of Ted Cruz's mouth right now. Whatever his intent was for a statement like that, and obviously it was clearly designed to kind of be a dig at J.D. Vance. Oh, yeah, there's Trump, but J.D.'s nothing like Trump. And so we had to move on to Ted Cruz as president of the United States. That's quite obviously the game he's playing. But this thinking, this, well, when Trump goes away, all of this goes away. All this nonsense that's been so disruptive to Washington, it's going away with him. As soon as he is done, as soon as 2029 rolls around, January of 2029, no matter who wins, we're going back to the status quo. We're going back to a Washington that doesn't have this pandemonium all the time. This guy is trying to fix everything, getting rid of USAID, securing the border, sending ICE into communities, deporting illegal aliens. We're not going to have this all the time. The guy's changing the name of the Gulf of Mexico to the Gulf of America, trying to change the Kennedy Center, to try to build the ballroom at the White House. We're not going to have any of that chaos. We're going to go back to a very sleepy status quo where the American people aren't so animated. They're not paying that much attention to what's going on in Washington. Nancy Pelosi and her Republican counterparts can get away with insider trading, and nobody's going to be the wiser because we're not going to be obsessed with it. You're not going to have Donald Trump on social media calling all of it out. It's going to go back to the way it used to be. The big business interests that have crony relationships in Washington, they'll get their beaks wet again. It's going to be fine. They'll be able to bring in all sorts of foreign labor. H-1B visas are going to flow. American citizens will get screwed over. But we'll tell them we're doing good things for them. Every couple of election cycles, I promise, I'm going to lower your health care. I'm going to help your country. I'm going to help your community. I'm going to get good housing prices. I'm going to take care of your schools. They're going to give you these promises. And meanwhile, what they're really giving you is a knife to the back. We're going to go back to that. When people say President Trump was a black swan event, he's an anomaly in American politics. Washington really believes they can outlast him. And they think, foolishly, that it's him. It is not him. He is a representative, the representative for the rest of us. It is us they're talking about. They don't even realize it. It is us. We're not going away. We're here to stay. The animating factors that put Donald Trump into office in the first place are here to stay. They're not going to disappear. You want secure borders? Yeah. You want America to be for Americans? Yes. You want illegal aliens out? Yes. You want law and order? Yes. Do you want to continue the trend of lowering the homicide rate even further to more record lows year after year? Yes, yes, yes. Do you want American businesses to flourish? Of course. Do you want people to be able to succeed in America, to build a business, to feed their families, to grow their families? Yes to all of those. These positions are not going away. The awareness around them is not going away. Election integrity is of paramount importance. It's a part of the DNA of any rational American voter. I need credible elections. I need the, ready, Save America Act. If that's going away, there are some Republicans right now who hope it does. Oh, stop talking about it. Oh, it's useless. Oh, who cares? Oh, this is a sideshow. No, it's not. It's the main event. It's the main event. And if you are not going to be a part of it, we're going to fire you. This is, and I don't care what office you think you're running for, House, Senate, presidency. If you're not with the program, we're not going to have you be the face of it. So, look, I get it. I understand Ted Cruz is an ambitious guy. A lot of these guys are. They're all ambitious. There's a common phrase in Washington that when a senator gets up in the morning and looks in the mirror, he sees the next president of the United States. That is a very common attitude among these guys who pursue these higher offices. And I'm not in any way saying that J.D. Vance is guaranteed a nomination or the presidency of the United States. No, I'm not saying that at all. I am saying that this president of the United States has been a remarkable success, and it has been a representative of the attitude of the American voter. President Trump was elected to be a wrecking ball to the status quo in Washington. Does it get a little uncomfortable at times? Is it a little like, oh no, the tweets, the Truth Social posts? Sure, whatever. But when you are a wrecking ball and you're smashing through, yeah, sometimes it's not the prettiest picture. That's fine. But in the process of tearing down the status quo, what comes out of the ashes? What do we build up again? How do we make America great again? What does that look like? And we will be watching closely as these guys compete for our affections. They have to compete. This should not be a coronation. There should be a competition for it. But these guys should know. We're not going back to the old ways. We refuse. More ahead on The Vince Show.
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0: Shelby Talcott over at Semaphore has a report today. Some response to Ted Cruz's Ms. Now interview from Allies for Vance, as well as somebody who is a, let's see, a Trump advisor as well, quoted here. Everyone's anonymous in this. But this is what they said. Vice President J.D. Vance's allies are brushing off Texas Senator Ted Cruz's declaration that Republicans have not yet coalesced around a potential Vance candidacy. Cruz recently argued that the party will, quote, have a full discussion about who we are and what we believe in, and said he will certainly be part of the discussion. In response, one Vance supporter telling Semaphore, quote, the more the merrier. We encourage them to split the single-digit anti-J.D. vote among all the dinosaurs of the Republican Party, none of whom will win a single primary. End quote. Meanwhile, a Trump advisor agreed that there will, quote, be a full discussion, end quote, on what the GOP stands for, but dismissed Cruz's role in it, quote, unfortunately for Cruz, has-beens polling at 1% won't be part of that conversation, end quote. The back and forth is an early glimpse into the looming debate over who will succeed Trump and how this movement will evolve. Kind of fun. All right, so that's the update there. We do have a Republican convention coming up, though, in a couple of weeks. Jim and I will be very happily in attendance as we survey what's going on in the Republican Party. It'll be a big event. You can thank President Trump and Vice President Vance for a massive fundraising haul, a huge fundraising advantage over the Democrats right now. And we are getting some of the schedule in place. Apparently, Vice President Vance does headline the very first night. That's a Wednesday night, September 9th. Thursday, September 10th, President Trump will be the big keynote speaker that evening. The program for this thing indicates that there are going to be 109 total speakers. They say items and speakers, whatever that means, across both nights. And it looks like if you just look at kind of the penciled-in agenda, it's going to be all the big topics. Working families, tax relief, rooting out waste and fraud. That's a J.D. Vance special. Healthcare affordability as they're bringing down those prescription drug prices. Policy contrast with the Democrats. That seems like the whole story, doesn't it, Jim? The policy contrast? So you either get Trump or you get the mutilate the children people. You either get Trump or you get the open the borders people. You get Trump or you get the sky-high inflation people. You either get Trump or you get the criminals out of jail all over the place people. These are your options, you know? You either get Trump or you get American citizenship for every illegal alien who sprints across our border people. You either get Trump or you get fraud in your elections for the rest of this country's time on this earth. Trump or chaos? Those are the options. So, yeah, I think that'll appear probably at the big convention. Very excited for it. Producer Jim and I, as well as producer Josh over on my podcast, we are working feverishly to make the programming from the convention as fascinating and interesting and surprising as you could possibly want. It's going to be a very big, big series of shows as we're there. I'm very excited. In fact, we had some, I can't tell you about it yet, but I had some interesting developments today, which I'm very excited about. So we'll have more things to share as all of that approaches. Again, that's going to be in Dallas, September 9th and 10th. We'll be doing some live coverage from there. Super exciting. I'm going to talk to you in just a moment about the state of the Secret Service. A couple of guys have been suspended overnight. Why were three Secret Service officials just suspended? The answer to that question, potentially, Susan Crabtree will join us in just a moment from Real Clear Politics. It's ahead on The Vince Show.
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8: News
7: Pines, Pinehurst, Aberdeen.
8: Hall, I'm Keith Peters in Washington. There's a new drug for people with pancreatic cancer.
9: It's called Diraxonrasib with the brand name RasonQ. The daily pills block a mutated protein that fuels tumor growth in more than 90% of pancreatic cancer cases. Patients who got the new treatment live for a median of 13.2 months compared with 6.7 months for people on chemotherapy. One oncologist says this is not a cure, but it's the best option they've ever had. Pancreatic cancer is among the most deadly forms because it is hard to detect before it starts spreading to other organs. Earlier this year, former Nebraska Senator Ben Sasse described on CBS's 60 Minutes how he had less pain while taking Diraxonrasib. Ed Donahue, Washington.
8: Law enforcement in Minnesota is hoping for a peaceful state fair event free from Somali gang violence.
10: Ramsey County Sheriff Bob Fletcher is trying to get out ahead of the situation by calling out Somali gang activity ahead of the Minnesota State Fair. The sheriff sending out more than 200 letters to young people ages 16 to 22 across the Twin Cities, warning them that attending the fair with known gang members could result in arrests and prosecution. The warnings follow civil lawsuits filed by Minnesota Attorney General Keith Ellison against two Somali gangs. The lawsuits allege the gangs are planning violent confrontations at the fair, including social media posts advertising the biggest battle of the summer.
8: That's correspondent Laura Winters reporting. Meta has agreed to pay up to $18 billion and add stronger child safety measures to its Facebook and Instagram platforms as part of a landmark legal settlement. On Wall Street, the Dow down by 113 points, the NASDAQ dropped 21, the S&P 500 lower by 1. More at townhall.com.
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8: A candidate with the same name as the incumbent advances in the Alaska Senate GOP primary.
12: Dan J. Sullivan has advanced from Alaska's U.S. Senate primary. Sullivan goes by Dan Sullivan, the same name as the Republican incumbent. He was one of four top vote getters after the state's August 18th primary election and advanced on Tuesday. The incumbent, a Democrat, Mayor Peltola, had advanced earlier. Dan J. Sullivan, a retired teacher from the small island community of Petersburg, successfully sued for a spot on the ballot. A top state elections official had said he filed his candidacy with an intent to confuse voters, but a judge invalidated that decision. Bernie Bennett reporting.
8: A Maryland court has ruled that a redistricting amendment cannot go on the November ballot. Democratic state lawmakers had approved a proposed constitutional amendment earlier this month. News and analysis at townhall.com. From Washington, I'm Keith Peters. Police and rescuers recover bodies and help people trapped after flash floods in Nepal. We hear more on this story from international correspondent Charles de Ledesma, reporting from London.
13: At least 22 people have been killed and hundreds are missing after an avalanche triggered deadly flash floods in Nepal. The Bhotekoshi River in particular flooding, destroying villages and infrastructure. Officials say 384 tourists, including 291 from countries such as the US and the UK, are missing, although Nepal Tourist Board officials say most of the missing are likely tourists from India and the Indian diaspora on pilgrimage to Mount Kailash in the Chinese autonomous region of Tibet, a sacred site for Hindus and Buddhists. Officials have asked India and China for help with rescue efforts. I'm Charles Philadelphia.
8: 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From Washington, I'm Keith Peters.
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15: Good evening. Tonight's forecast, mostly cloudy. Low temperatures dip into the upper 60s to lower 70s overnight. Thursday, it's partly sunny. High temperatures are in the mid to upper 80s, but it's more humid out. That'll come with a chance of scattered showers and thunderstorms. Friday, it's mostly cloudy with a better chance for scattered storms. High temperatures are in the mid 80s. I'm meteorologist Kat Campbell in the NCN Weather Center.
1: WEEB, we've got you by the ears. Rising from the heart of the swamp, a beacon of truth is casting its light. From sea to shining sea, The Vince Show. Here's Vince Colonnaise.
0: 844-484-3872, 844-4 the USA. That's the way to join us today. Coast to coast, sea to shining sea. We've got some Secret Service stories to explore, and candidly, a little troubling, actually. A couple of Secret Service officials were just walked out of their offices this week, at least three of them, placed on leave in the midst of a criminal investigation, apparently, into the leak of classified information. What is going on? For more on this story, the woman to whom I always turn on the big Secret Service stories, Susan Crabtree, with Real Clear Politics, award-winning reporter. Good to have her back on the program. Hello, Susan.
16: Hey there. How are you doing?
0: I'm doing all right. But I'm concerned here. What's going on with the Secret Service?
16: Yes, this is it's pretty troubling because I have dealt with Anthony Guglielmi, the communications director of the Secret Service over the course of, since the Butler assassination attempt. Mm-hmm. And he is one of the three that have been walked out. And he works with the reporters all the time. So it's troubling to me that he would be investigated by the FBI and the CIA. They're the ones handling the investigation from what I've been told by my sources for any some type of leak having to do with the Air Force One decoy plane, the Secret Service decision
0: yes.
16: to put President Trump in a decoy plane and not take him back from Turkey to the United States on the Qatari-based gifted Air Force One. That was a huge story over the last 3 weeks. And we did see Pete Hegseth revoke a security clearance of a Biden holdover, an assistant secretary of the Air Force, who allegedly leaked information to the media. The Washington Post was the first person, first entity to break that story about the decoy plane. So this suggests to me that at least someone at the Secret Service and the FBI and the CIA believe that these three people were involved in providing maybe additional information.
0: Yeah. I mean, whoever was responsible for leaking that information, I think did something very, very dangerous, because this forecloses on the ability for the Secret Service to successfully use this method to protect the president quite so easily going into the future. I mean, this is, it sounds like the Secret Service and the United States military had attempted to, of course, keep this completely secret, the way they were moving the president out of Turkey. And that was for his protection. It was an additional layer of protection. But now you have people just running their mouths, either for their own vanity or because they don't like Trump, presumably, in order to share information that's designed to protect any president of the United States, not just Trump.
16: Right. And the concern to me was always that Anthony Guglielmi was a Biden holdover, and he has had some credibility problems, not just with me, but with other reporters as well. He has defended the Secret Service under the Biden-appointed, well, actually Jill Biden, was very instrumental in appointing Kimberly Cheadle, the former director of the Secret Service, which is now run by Sean Curran, who headed the Trump campaign detail during the Butler, when the Butler assassination attempt occurred. So, you know, he was very loyal. He appeared very loyal to Kimberly Cheadle. As a comms director, you would expect that. But he went so far as to refute in a very aggressive way within 24 hours of the assassination attempt my reporting that Jill Biden's event on the same night as the Butler rally received more security assets from the Secret Service than the Trump rally with 30,000 people. That Jill Biden event was an enclosed, indoor event with 300 people, from what I understand, in Pittsburgh. He said that was very, very wrong. The day after, when I woke up in, I woke up to him saying that to me in Fox News reporting it without talking to me, on the first day of the Republican National Convention, I said, that's not right. These are all the questions I submitted to Anthony yesterday. He did not call me back on all these questions. In fact, he just publicly disputing me instead of answering my questions about this. And I stand by my story. A week later, Senator Grassley had done an investigation saying exactly that the Jill Biden event had more security assets than the Trump rally.
0: In other words, your reporting was correct, and the Secret Service spokesman was misleading the public about the details.
16: Right. So I was concerned when Sean Curran kept him on about his loyalties, because he was, I have heard from very good sources that he is very close to Kimberly Cheadle. And so he had her back. In fact, he was disputing something that Sean Curran was directly involved in to another reporter at the very same time. Sean Curran had, there was reports that Sean Curran, as a detail leader of the Trump campaign, had requested additional assets throughout the campaign, because he was one of the most threatened, a former president and a candidate, current candidate, in the history of the Secret Service, and so, or at least modern day, and so that particular, that he had requested those, and those were denied by Kimberly Cheadle, and once again Anthony Guglielmi said that's not true to reporters. He aggressively refuted that. Well, come to find out, that was very true, and that Sean Curran had the receipts. So, you know, that was a bad track record, and so why would Sean Curran keep him on? So I'm not saying that I have no idea where this investigation will go. I have no idea. Just putting somebody on administrative leave and suspending their security clearance is not obviously an indication of absolute guilt or he was involved. But we'll see where this investigation leads. I've never seen that happen to a press secretary.
0: Yeah, it seems like a big deal. I mean, he's the lead communication guy for the entire Secret Service. Now he's on leave and somebody else has to do that job as they speak to people like you to explain what the heck's even going on.
16: That's right. I mean, so I've seen them get fired. They usually get fired when the Secret Service director gets fired.
0: Right.
16: So that happened, you know, with Julia Pearson during the Obama years when I reported there was a man with a gun on an elevator with Obama, President Obama, who hadn't been cleared by the Secret Service. So after that story, the press secretary actually lied about that story, but they didn't tell Homeland Security Secretary Jay Johnson the truth or President Obama. So Julia Pearson got fired, but her press secretary went with her when she got fired.
0: Yeah, yeah.
16: Because you're loyalty to that you're loyal to that person. So anyway, he seemed to be, you know, very protective of the Secret Service, defended the agency.
0: Sure. Yeah, he's a company man. He's trying to constantly make people think the best of the Secret Service. But if you start, you know, lying about the circumstances, like then that's going to only imperil the public's view of the Secret Service for sure, and it won't result in the kinds of fixes that we need to protect the President of the United States and those other protectees. And in fact, I want to ask you about a different Secret Service related story, Susan. There is a report this week that the Iranian state media has been airing a video threat to Barron Trump, the president's son, and that they're claiming that there's some sort of bounty on his head. The Secret Service told the Washington Post, and perhaps you, that they're aware of the Iranian state media threat and they constantly are vigilant to these kinds of threats. What do we know about this?
16: Well, we know that that video is very real and it aired on Iranian state TV, state-sponsored TV, so obviously the Secret Service knows about it and it was circulating elsewhere. This is one of several videos of an assassination attempt on, there were previous videos, but assassination attempt on Donald Trump on a golf course that was manufactured, AI-driven, I believe, video that has circulated. So it's not news. I pointed out, this is not news that the Secret Service knows about this, okay?
0: Right.
16: We're aware of this. Well, thanks for that. Yeah, I hope you are. But what's news is what they're doing about it. And I truly believe that this has been an unprecedented level. Although the Bush twins did, George W. Bush's daughters, were under threat after 9/11. So that was a part of the Secret Service's protective duties that they had to deal with. But never before has the threats been this high against a whole first family. So I believe it's what they're doing is relevant, and what they should be doing, which I'm sure they are doing, is they're adding detail members to the detail agents to each family member's detail, and they should be doing that. But it's hard because, as we knew with the J.D. Vance issue that broke a couple weeks ago, that they also put another agent on suspended and revoked their security clearance for leaking. On the J.D. Vance's detail about his movements and his schedule.
0: Yes.
16: But the complaints at that time were that the agents on the detail were overworked and they were doing too many of these impromptu changes in the schedule that the Vance family wanted. And I've heard those complaints too, but the complaints focused not so much on J.D. Vance's schedule as, hey, we need more people on the schedule. There's a huge manpower issue at the Secret Service.
0: And the manpower issue, Susan, the manpower issue is a result of the unprecedented threat environment. Do I understand that correctly? In other words, there's so many threats to the president, the vice president, and their respective families that the Secret Service has never had a bigger job in front of them.
16: True. Yes, I would think that is a major factor. But the manpower issue has been dating back to the President Obama years.
0: Sure.
16: And Jason Chaffetz wrote about this in his reports as the Oversight Committee Chairman at the time, that it was a culture problem. There's a culture of corruption at the Secret Service that we saw happen in the prostitution scandal, uneven discipline, nepotism, and then you layer on top of that DEI, and you had a lot of the agents, just like in the military, U.S. military at mm-hmm. the time during the Biden years and the Obama years, head for the exits. These red-blooded Americans that put their lives on the line to protect our government or to yes. serve their country don't want to be working for an agency riddled by DEI priorities. And then there's just this culture of corruption that's been going. There's favoritism going on. There's nepotism going on. Some people get disciplined for prostitution in Colombia, while other people say that's yes. been going on for years, and even top officials, they're how it had. So, you know, there's a real problem in Secret Service, and they can't get enough people. They're off.

0: been a problem for years, and so there are leaks because people are under enormous stress right now.
1: Man, oh man, it's too bad, because what a prestigious operation. You would think that there's so many people who'd be, just jonesing to get in there and serve their country at the highest levels and protect the president of the United States. You hate to see anything like that. That kind of distrust and an environment that where merit is not the primary thing. That's tough. I'm glad you're reporting on it, because in the end, I think you'll make them better. Susan Crabtree, thank you so much for your time today.
0: Great to be with you. Thanks so much, Vince.
1: There's the great Susan Crabtree. More ahead on The Vince Show.
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0: Turn it up so all the liberals around you finally hear some common sense. 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

0: We more breaking news about another celebrity's passing. Actor Tim Curry has passed away, also at the age of 80 this week. Dolly Parton passing at 80, Tim Curry passing at 80. People will remember Tim Curry from a number of performances, including the Rocky Horror Picture Show. My wife was always a big... Allison loves the movie Clue. She loved the Clue movie from the early 80s. He was a big star in the Clue movie. Yes, the board game turned into a movie that was featuring Tim Curry. I like Tim Curry in Home Alone 2, Lost in New York, as he's one of the villains, of course, in the movie, constantly going after Kevin McAllister and trying to make his life hell. Tim Curry, very talented actor. There's that sequence in Home Alone 2 where Kevin, Macaulay Culkin, convinces all of the hotel staff that there's a guy in the room that's about to shoot them as they're pouring into the room to find Kevin McAllister. And he just keeps playing the movie on and off. And in the movie, the lines tell everybody to get down on their knees and tell them that they love him. And so they all get down on their knees, Tim Curry leading all of them. I love you in the room. I've never seen my daughter laugh so hard. Just tears pouring out of her eyes watching that scene. It became one of her absolute favorite movies. Tim Curry, just an utter star. Also, you think about that movie specifically, also the pigeon lady from that film, Brenda Fricker, just passed away. What was it, a month ago? So some of the stars of Home Alone 2 passing away this year. Another star from Home Alone 2, going strong. The President of the United States, Donald Trump, was also in that movie. Down the hall and to the left. That was his line. And he delivered it like no one else could deliver that line. Only Donald Trump. Tim Curry has passed away at the age of 80 years old. Rest in peace. Got a lot more to get to ahead on the Vince Show.
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9: Tonight's forecast, mostly cloudy and milder. Low temperatures dip into the upper 60s to lower 70s tonight, a sign that humidity is climbing again. Thursday, it's partly to mostly cloudy with a chance for scattered storms returning late in the day. Highs are in the mid to upper 80s. Friday, it's mostly cloudy with highs in the mid 80s and a better chance for scattered thunderstorms. I'm meteorologist Kat Campbell in the NCN Weather Center.
0: WEEB, we've got you by the ears. We want to hear from you. 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
10: We're just talking about talking to Susan Crabtree. About the threats on Barron Trump. Iranian state media constantly airing the most deranged threats against President Trump and his family. And the Secret Service's awareness of all of this. Now, this comes in the midst of the president trying to resolve the conflict with Iran. But one way or another, it's getting resolved because we're building pipelines out of the region. The Middle East is. They're building pipelines out of the region to reroute a lot of that energy so it won't have to go through the Strait of Hormuz. You just got a big announcement this week from Scott Bessent that Economic D-Day is arriving for any country that continues to do business of any kind with Iran. Scott Bessent basically letting everybody know, look, we know every single entry point for money into Iran. We're going to shut you down. These secondary sanctions are going to hit you very hard. So it's time to stop that, which is great. And the president also indicating on Truth Social that we've cleared out all of the mines in the Strait of Hormuz, saying that if we see any more Iranian ships move into the region, they're going to go bye-bye. We're going to explode them. A threat there to those guys. He said, I quote, I've just been informed by the United States Navy that all mines have been removed and or detonated from within the international waters of the Strait of Hormuz. He also added that any ship or boat that's placing new mines will be, quote, immediately and systematically destroyed. The U.S. Space Force is apparently very closely monitoring everything. Quote, there is a zero tolerance policy on mine placement in full force and effect. The Space Force sounds like they've got some pretty impressive surveillance capabilities, Jim. President Trump, you'll hear him talk from time to time. He said, we're watching even like the rubble of the nuclear locations. If we see a guy with a name tag that says Mohammed approaching a door, we'll blow him up. And we can read the name tag, he said. He goes, it's a 50% shot. They are probably Mohammed. We read a lot of name tags. The president. In the midst of all this like, serious news, he's a comedian. He's pretty good at that. Now, he was on with Glenn Beck today. They did an interview together, and Glenn asked him about an Atlantic report that the gay-deformed Ayatollah is actually the gay-deceased Ayatollah. The Atlantic claims that the guy is dead. And so why not ask the guy who's most likely to know the answer to this question, the president of the United States? Is that true? Did he get whacked? Here's the president.
11: The Atlantic, of all places, is reporting, and this is starting to become commonplace, that the Ayatollah is dead. Is the Ayatollah dead? And is there a way to win this war? I mean, really win this war and have them unconditionally surrender without the people rising up who don't have any guns? So is he dead? And where are we on the war?
12: I don't think he's dead. He was very seriously wounded. The left side of his body. The arm, the leg, the whole thing, he was very seriously wounded. But I don't think he's dead. And if he is, they're putting on a pretty good show because they talk about, you know, going back to talk to him all the time, you know, to get a final blessing on things. But, you know, you make a deal with them, it's like it's not the most honorable group, I will tell you that.
10: Well, that's probably understatement. Not the most honorable group to deal with. Interesting, though, the president's detail. He said it was the left side of his body, his arm and his leg. In other words, the United States kind of has this guy's number in every way. Like, we know a lot about him.
13: He's gay.
10: Mm-hmm, that, too. Thank you. I don't know who that was, but I appreciate her adding that detail. You know, and so the guy's alive, the president says. The guy's alive. We're still dealing with him. If he's not alive, they're putting on a very good show. It's a very good show. They keep going back to him saying they got to ask him for his blessing to sign on to these various deals that the Iranians keep reneging on. So that's the update from the president today on that subject. We saw that Marco Rubio apparently has been talking to foreign countries about the plan with Iran. My guess is part of the message that he's carrying is the one that Scott Bessent sent this week. Like, hey, we're going to sanction you if you keep sending any money to Iran whatsoever. Axios reports the Secretary of State Marco Rubio has told several of his foreign counterparts in recent days that, quote, for the time being, the United States is not expected to initiate new strikes against Iran, according to a U.S. official and a second source with knowledge of the matter. Instead, he said, the focus is on other means of pressure, including the sanctions initiative that was announced this week. Rubio's message to foreign ministers from several allied countries comes as the United States believes it is suffocating Iran with the naval blockade, while moving ever-increasing amounts of oil out of the Strait of Hormuz. It's also another sign, Axios claims, that President Trump is exasperated with the war and wants it to be over, at least for now. The U.S. official said that while Rubio made clear that the United States isn't planning a return to major combat operations, he didn't rule out strikes if Iran attacks first. Yeah, of course not. That'd be ludicrous. Why would we rule out strikes if Iran attacks first? Of course we would defend ourselves. There's no question about that. Another U.S. official said the clearing of mines from the strait by the U.S. Navy is a watershed moment in the war, largely neutralizing one of Iran's main sources of leverage. Sure. Now, if it's true that all of the mines are cleared out, what that means, theoretically, is that the lanes through which these ships can transit are now much bigger. That we've cut off their surveillance abilities. The Iranians can't see when these ships are on the move. They keep randomly sending up drones and things to try and disrupt shipping traffic, but the Navy's got their number. We see all of these things moving. We're shooting them down. God bless the sailors who are out there doing this work. And meanwhile, now these ships have wider lanes through which they can move, most likely closer to Oman on the southern side, to get all of this oil out. That's good news. I love all the doomsday like coverage of all of it. Oh, Trump started a war, and now it's nothing, and now it's worse than it was before we started. What are you talking about? Have you paid any attention whatsoever, or were you just planning on attacking Trump throughout the entire process? Kind of sounds like the latter. The Iranian nuclear program is a skyscraper underground. They don't have a navy. They don't have an air force. They're throwing their little dinghies at the United States Navy, and it ain't working. A couple of paper airplanes go up. They get shot down. Explain to me exactly how Iran is in a better position now. Their economy is in a shambles. The political leadership of the country is now begging for a way out. They want a face-saving way out so they can be very impressive to their people. Look how powerful we are. But they're begging for a way out. The IRGC is at war with people within their own country as they want to continue the lunacy and the terrorism. The president of the United States is now placing pressure on countries everywhere. Everywhere, saying no more money going into Iran. You send money there, there's going to be some damage to you. Tell me exactly how that's a failure. We're not sending ground troops in. Our military has been absolutely perfect in its execution here. Stunning technology. They're outmatched 6,000 to 1. Come on now. This is the state of play right now with all this Iran news. And then the best Iran can do is what? Post videos about how they want to take out Barron? Come on. It's all so stupid. I was discouraged, though, by Susan Crabtree's assessment of the Secret Service. I don't like that, not just because of the risks to the president, which is the most important consideration, but also, you know, Susan this hour was explaining to us that there's a lot of distrust inside the Secret Service. People are distrustful of one another. There's all these leaks. DEI has been a huge problem. People were not advancing based on merit. And it just got me thinking, you know, this is terrible. This is a cancer for any organization, a cancer, to have that kind of distrust and that kind of suspicion inside the building. You know, it's one thing to be a high-profile organization with a lot of scrutiny from the outside. It's another when you can't trust the people who are around you. You can't have that, can you? You can't have that. Not in an environment where everybody needs to carry a gun in order to save human lives. You can't have distrust inside of the building. It doesn't work. It doesn't work. And so what ends up happening is morale goes down. Morale goes down. People want to leave. You start losing access to, as Susan pointed out, the red-blooded professionals, the Americans who love their country, who are looking around and are totally dissuaded by the collapse inside of the agency. It doesn't work. I'm praying for the Secret Service that they can get back up and running at maximum capacity. You just need professionals who advance based on merit, not based on skin color, not based on gender, not based on nonsense that has nothing to do with the kind of mission, the no-fail mission that the United States Secret Service has. You got to have the best, and you got to have people there who trust each other and support each other, not leaking against each other, not trying to, you know, to angle for their own egos or because they don't like the president. I don't care what party the president represents. If it's Democrat, Republican, you know, whatever, independent. You got to protect the president of the United States, the leader of the free world. That's the mission. It's a no-fail mission. You know, our friend Dan Bongino, Jim. He was doing that for Democrat presidents, Barack Obama. He was there serving his country. Did he agree with Obama's policies? Do we have to ask Dan? Do we have to get Dan on the phone and ask him?
13: No.
10: Did you? No. Of course not. Of course he didn't agree with Obama's policies. That was irrelevant. He protected the guy. That was his job. He was willing to give his life in that job. Why? To protect the constitutional republic. In an environment like that, you need high levels of trust and collaboration. You need to be able to trust the guys who are standing shoulder to shoulder with you, armed, prepared to give their lives to protect the President of the United States and all of these other protectees the Secret Service is tasked with protecting. So it hurts me. It hurts me as an American to hear that you got this kind of chaos going on in the Secret Service. Man, I hope President Trump and the people responsible for cleaning this up can do that. Now they got all these guys suspended for, you know, disorderly conduct. Just leaking information, that's apparently what's going on. The FBI, the CIA investigating, not good, man. It's not going to, the morale there can't be good right now. So let's fix things up. Let's clean things up. Let's restore merit, not just in the Secret Service, everywhere. They're doing it in the military. Pete Hegseth, the media keeps giving him crap for fixing things up. What's his big statement lately? Training, not trannies. Training, not trannies. Jim, he's used it now multiple times, and every time he says it, the media goes nuts. They go nuts. Because they're not fighting for a better military. The press is not interested in the mission of the military. They're not interested in the lethality, the success, the esprit de corps, the morale. They're not interested in any of that. They're interested in this like social engineering, Democrat Party politics advancing garbage, which in the end is poison to these organizations. Poison. And so one of the most encouraging things is watching as a guy like Pete Hegseth, the Secretary of War, doesn't fall for it. He knows what a bunch of Democrat water-carrying goons these people are. He was in the media, Hegseth. He got to see these people up close. He's like, yeah, I'm not falling for it. Training, not trannies. Mission, not morons. We're not doing this. Meritocracy, not the DEI garbage. I saw a headline this week that apparently, I don't know if it was a headline, but it was just a news story. Apparently on LinkedIn, do you know that the letters DEI are being scrubbed across the workforce? There's a trend right now in resumes and on LinkedIn. You know, LinkedIn is a website where people basically advertise that they're looking for work. People are getting rid of DEI everywhere. It used to be you would include it. Oh, DEI, DEI, it's a good way to get a job. Now people are purging it. You know what that means? America is healing. We're getting rid of the nonsense, the racial prejudice, the gender prejudice. What the hell is that? No. Get rid of that. Merit. People can succeed regardless of skin color, regardless of gender. Get rid of that garbage. It's happening. Let's keep that moving. More ahead on The Vince Show.
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0: This is Steve Woodward teeing off. A calculus instructor at the University of California's Berkeley campus often encounters students who are 5 to 8 years behind on basic math proficiency. The trend is rampant beyond UC Berkeley. It's logical to assume K through 12 education is failing, but college faculty members nationwide identify the actual culprit. Numerous universities that stopped ranking applicants using ACT and SAT test scores. COVID hysteria triggered test bans, delighting lefty administrators who pushed flimsy theories that ACTs and SATs are racially discriminatory. An estimated 2,000 schools granting bachelor's degrees still operate admissions that are test optional or test free. But a recent Dartmouth College study found standardized test requirements often help high-achieving students from disadvantaged backgrounds. Meanwhile, MIT, Stanford, Harvard, Yale, and the entire Ivy League are reinstating tests. There's no choice. The UC Berkeley teacher says she requires two different classes, one for students prepared for college calculus, one for those who need remedial mathematics. There's no middle. By admitting unqualified students, schools become less about learning and more about kids immersed in luxury amenities universities have prioritized to justify obscene tuition. I'm Steve Woodward, perpetually teed off.
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1: 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As Romans 12:2 says,
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0: Is it Canada held a press conference this week because they're very upset that President Trump is trying to get a fair trade deal with them? And of course, to start the press conference, they started with with a land acknowledgement. And they wonder why President Trump keeps giving them swirlies.
1: Before we begin, I would like to acknowledge that we are gathered today on a traditional, on the traditional and unceded territory of the Algonquin Anishinaabe people. We recognize and honor the enduring presence, cultures, and contributions of the indigenous peoples, and we are grateful to be able to gather on this territory today. Alors aujourd'hui, nous sommes réunis pour faire le point sur...
0: Oh, they're adorable. They what a precious country. It's so funny. You know, after President Trump does successfully conquer Canada and makes them the 51st state, we should, I don't know, I'm a little hesitant on giving them statehood because I don't want two Democrat senators. I'd like to avoid that fate. I don't think it would be good for us. But whatever, after we conquer Canada, I think the president should do a single land acknowledgement for them and then never do it again. Like right after, you know, when we declare victory, we plant the American flag and the president's standing there. He goes, this is my one and only land acknowledgement. This place used to belong to Canada, and that's it. And then now it's ours. Now it belongs to America. There. And then this week, I love that the president, it's almost like, this is like a side project for President Trump. And he's like dealing with Iran. He's dealing with trying to end the war between Russia and Ukraine, trying to eject illegal aliens, setting records there, bringing down prescription drug prices in the United States, law and order, getting, you know, bringing the murder rate down to record lows. He's like, you know what, why don't I throw on just giving wedgies to Canada just as an additional fun story for us to do. So he's doing that, and it's driving them absolutely crazy. Even yesterday when he announced that he's thinking about renaming Lake Ontario to Lake America, this is massive news in Canada. This is like, this is A1, A block, the biggest story on planet Earth. Oh, no, not our lake. Meanwhile, like, Americans are, like, trying to get everything back in order, trying to prevent the left from taking over, trying to resolve wars, trying to bring down prices. It's like, you know, we're dealing with real stuff. Canada's trying to figure out how to keep their lake the same name. I'm sorry. It's just bringing me joy this week. I think it's super funny. It's really great. Meanwhile, in a country with real problems to solve, we've got this issue with America's elections. What's going on? Are we going to get some integrity? Yesterday, as we were live on the air, we got this ruling from a Clinton-appointed judge. The media doesn't tell you that, of course. They just pretend like it's some wise old man rendering wise judgments. That's not what happened. Some Clinton partisan jumped in and told the state of Ohio yesterday that your laws don't matter. No, we don't have to establish that an American citizen is an American citizen when they register to vote. But Ohio, their people just voted for a government to do that. They said, wait a second. You should prove you're an American citizen when you register in our state. You got a Democrat judge trying to jump in the way of it. We will explore the issues with election integrity in a moment as the left keeps pursuing fraud and normal people keep pursuing integrity. Got a lot of developments to get to ahead on The Vince Show.
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8: Hall, I'm Jason Walker, parent company of Facebook and Instagram, reaching a settlement in a lawsuit over the teen social media addiction. Here's Donna Mortar.
9: Meta has agreed to pay $17 billion and add child safety features to its Facebook and Instagram platforms, ending a federal trial in Oakland, California, over a lawsuit filed by 29 states over teen social media addiction. 47 states have filed claims. Meta was sued in 2023, states claiming it contributed to the youth mental health crisis by deliberately designing features that get children addicted to its platforms while hiding those features from the public, and that it was routinely collecting data on children under 13 without parents' consent. I'm Donna Water.
8: A Texas judge has denied Minnesota's bid to extradite an ICE officer wanted on assault charges.
10: A federal judge has refused to order Texas to extradite Immigration and Customs Enforcement Officer Christian Castro. Castro is charged in Minnesota with assault and falsely reporting a crime, accused of shooting 24-year-old Julio Cesar Sosa Celis in the leg at a Minneapolis home in January. Castro is also charged with falsely accusing Sosa Celis and another man of attacking an ICE officer under Texas law and barring extradition. Castro must be released after 90 days of detention, which is Thursday. Minnesota officials say they believe Castro could flee to Mexico. I'm Lisa Dwyer.
8: Health officials approving a groundbreaking pancreatic cancer drug offering a new approach to treating the disease. The drug uses a new approach to block a protein that fuels the growth of a tumor in the vast majority of cases. Patients taking the drug nearly doubled their survival time. More on these stories at townhall.com.
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8: Well, much of the investigation still running, but Russian hackers say they're behind a cyber attack that's been targeting Norway's public digital services, and it's driving the Norwegians crazy. Marcela Sanchez has an update.
13: Pro-Russian hacker group Server Killers has claimed responsibility for a cyber attack that's affected multiple Norwegian government digital services. Media in Norway reported on a Telegram post in which the group said it had declared cyber war on Norway after the country renewed its security cooperation with Ukraine on August 23rd. A spokesperson for the Norwegian Digitalization Agency says the attack has been ongoing since Monday. The denial of service attacks aimed at blocking services, but the agency says it managed to keep them running. European countries remain on high alert. I'm Marcela Sanchez.
8: Breaking news and analysis, townhall.com. New inflation numbers moving the market somewhat lower.
14: Stocks drifted through a quiet day of trading on Wall Street Wednesday. The S&P 500 index fell less than 0.1%. The Dow fell 0.2%. The Nasdaq Composite fell 0.1%. The muted trading followed a report that showed the rate of inflation remained stubbornly high in July. Another report showed economic growth was sluggish in spring. Treasury yields edged higher in the bond market following the updates on inflation and the economy. Higher oil prices have helped fuel rising inflation, though crude oil prices eased on Wednesday. Markets in Europe mostly gained ground. Jamie and Troisi, New York.
8: NVIDIA's latest quarterly results once again blowing past Wall Street's expectations as revenue for the computer chip company's high-end AI chips has soared. The latest sign that AI infrastructure spending remains very strong. More on these stories at townhall.com.
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16: Good evening. Tonight's forecast, mostly cloudy. Low temperatures dip into the upper 60s to lower 70s overnight. Thursday, it's partly sunny. High temperatures are in the mid to upper 80s, but it's more humid out. That'll come with a chance of scattered showers and thunderstorms. Friday, it's mostly cloudy with a better chance for scattered storms. High temperatures are in the mid 80s. I'm meteorologist Kat Campbell in the NCN Weather Center.
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0: History takes center stage. Celebrate 250 years of American independence with the Tony Award-winning musical 1776 on stage at the Temple Theater, September 10th through the 27th. Travel back to Philadelphia in 1776, where John Adams, Benjamin Franklin, Thomas Jefferson, and the Second Continental Congress have a small matter to settle, declaring independence from Britain. 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
5: Tonight's forecast, mostly cloudy and milder. Low temperatures dip into the upper 60s to lower 70s tonight, a sign that humidity is climbing again. Thursday, it's partly to mostly cloudy with a chance for scattered storms returning late in the day. Highs are in the mid to upper 80s. Friday, it's mostly cloudy with highs in the mid 80s and a better chance for scattered thunderstorms. I'm meteorologist Kat Campbell in the NCN Weather Center.
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4: News this hour from Town Hall. I'm Jason Walker. There is hope for a new drug for those who are suffering from pancreatic cancer.
5: It's called Diraxonrasib with the brand name RasonQ. The daily pills lock a mutated protein that fuels tumor growth in more than 90% of pancreatic cancer cases. Patients who got the new treatment live for a median of 13.2 months compared with 6.7 months for people on chemotherapy. One oncologist says this is not a cure, but it's the best option they've ever had. Pancreatic cancer is among the most deadly forms because it is hard to detect before it starts spreading to other organs. Earlier this year, former Nebraska Senator Ben Sasse described on CBS's 60 Minutes how he had less pain while taking Diraxonrasib. Ed Donahue, Washington.
4: United States has plans to add nuclear micro-reactors to a number of military installations around the country.
6: The U.S. Army plans to add nuclear micro-reactors at five military bases from New York to Texas as a reliable source of energy independent of the commercial electric grid. The Trump administration is pushing to develop the next generation of nuclear power, including billions in loans for large nuclear reactors to meet the skyrocketing power demand from data centers, and a program to boost advanced reactor designs and projects for military and civilian use. The Army expects that more than 20 nuclear microreactors will be built and operated. I'm Lisa Dwyer.
4: Federal Reserve Governor Lisa Cook says the Trump administration has no legal basis to remove her from the central bank's governing board. Her response to renewed threats from the White House came in a letter late Wednesday. President Trump first sought to fire Cook a year ago. That over allegations that she had committed mortgage fraud, which she sharply denies. More on these stories, townhall.com.
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4: It has been trouble in the past, and officials fear it could happen again. Law enforcement in Minnesota hoping for a peaceful state fair event free from Somali gang violence and like the past. Here's correspondent Laura Winters.
8: Ramsey County Sheriff Bob Fletcher is trying to get out ahead of the situation by calling out Somali gang activity ahead of the Minnesota State Fair. The sheriff sending out more than 200 letters to young people ages 16 to 22 across the Twin Cities, warning them that attending the fair with known gang members could result in arrests and prosecution. The warnings follow civil lawsuits filed by Minnesota Attorney General Keith Ellison against two Somali gangs. The lawsuits allege the gangs are planning violent confrontations at the fair, including social media posts advertising the biggest battle of the summer.
4: Breaking news and analysis, townhall.com. Authorities in Montana say the Billings community is reeling following that incident Sunday where a gunman shot and killed eight members of his family and then took his own life. Yellowstone County Sheriff Kent O'Donnell.
9: Rounds were heard prior to law enforcement's arrival. Law enforcement confronted the suspect in the front yard of the residence. He retreated into the house. At that same time, there was smoke coming from the house. More gunshots could be heard in the house, and the suspect fled out the back of the house into the backyard and took his own life.
4: Well, the sheriff says the gunman was a man in his early to mid-40s and did kill eight members of his own family, one grandparent, his parents, his sister, and his sister's children. Sheriff adds the investigation continues. More on these stories, townhall.com.
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11: Good evening. Tonight's forecast, mostly cloudy. Low temperatures dip into the upper 60s to lower 70s overnight. Thursday, it's partly sunny. High temperatures are in the mid to upper 80s, but it's more humid out. That'll come with a chance of scattered showers and thunderstorms. Friday, it's mostly cloudy with a better chance for scattered storms. High temperatures are in the mid 80s. I'm meteorologist Kat Campbell in the NCN Weather Center.
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5: Tonight's forecast, mostly cloudy and milder. Low temperatures dip into the upper 60s to lower 70s tonight, a sign that humidity is climbing again. Thursday, it's partly to mostly cloudy with a chance for scattered storms returning late in the day. Highs are in the mid to upper 80s. Friday, it's mostly cloudy with highs in the mid 80s and a better chance for scattered thunderstorms. I'm meteorologist Kat Campbell in the NCN Weather Center.
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4: News
3: Southern Pines, Pinehurst, Aberdeen.
4: Hall. I'm Jason Walker, top U.S. intelligence official, making a very rare visit to Russia.
5: CIA Director John Ratcliffe traveled to Moscow on a previously unannounced trip. Ratcliffe's plane spent several hours on the ground in the Russian capital before departing. It is his first visit to Moscow since taking office and the highest-level trip by a Trump administration official to Russia this year. Ukrainian officials were informed of the visit. Analysts say Ratcliffe may have delivered a message from the administration. Willie Nelson, Washington.
4: United States Army plans to add nuclear micro-reactors at 5 military installations stretching from New York to Texas as a reliable energy source independent of the commercial electric grid. Trump administration has been pushing very hard to develop the next generation of nuclear power. A landmark decision in the National Football League.
6: And if you're going to play a football game in January, well, you might as well play it in Honolulu.
7: The league announced Wednesday they will no longer hold the game with top players from the AFC and NFC that has been held nearly every year since 1951. Instead, 88 players will be named as Pro Bowlers to be recognized in Los Angeles after the season. At the owners' meeting in Atlanta, NFL Executive Vice President Peter O'Reilly described it as a shift from the game to the honor, saying a Pro Bowl selection will return to its original purpose, honoring the best of the best. The game has waned in popularity. League officials say the decision should sit well with many players who said they don't want to risk injury for an exhibition game. I'm Jennifer King.
4: A Maryland court ruling that a redistricting amendment cannot go to the November ballot. Democrats had approved a proposed constitutional amendment earlier this month. If passed by voters, it would pave the way to redraw congressional districts prior to the 2028 election, but a judge ruled lawmakers missed a July deadline. More on these stories, townhall.com.
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4: A somewhat mixed report Wednesday from the federal government, as the Commerce Department says the U.S. economy remains sluggish but strong in other venues. The story from correspondent Donna Border.
9: The Commerce Department says the U.S. economy grew a sluggish 1.5% in the second quarter of this year, but spending stayed strong. Growth in the gross domestic product, the nation's output of goods and services, decelerated from 2.1% in the first quarter. The reason for the lackluster growth was imports, rising at a 12.5% annual pace in the second quarter, a lot of that being computer chips that support AI. Consumer spending increased at an annual healthy 3.4% from 0.5% the first quarter, but prices rose 3.7% in July compared to a year earlier. Donna Water, Washington.
4: And breaking news and analysis, townhall.com. And so another part of our childhood memories on the way out, but in all seriousness, it's probably for the best, as more and more cereals today are ditching the artificial colors.
10: That includes Lucky Charms.
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13: Orangey orange, grapey purple, raspberry red.
10: The shift will be to fruit and vegetable-based dyes and colors derived from spices like paprika and turmeric to keep their bright colors. General Mills says 90% of its retail products are free of artificial dyes. Products that still have them, including some Betty Crocker cake mixes and fruit roll-ups, will transition to natural dyes by the end of next year. Rival Kellogg says it will remove artificial colors from all its cereals in the U.S. by the end of this year. I'm Ed Donahue.
4: And more on these stories at townhall.com.
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18: Good evening. Tonight's forecast, mostly cloudy. Low temperatures dip into the upper 60s to lower 70s overnight. Thursday, it's partly sunny. High temperatures are in the mid to upper 80s, but it's more humid out. That'll come with a chance of scattered showers and thunderstorms. Friday, it's mostly cloudy with a better chance for scattered storms. High temperatures are in the mid 80s. I'm meteorologist Kat Campbell in the NCN Weather Center.
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6: Tonight's forecast, mostly cloudy and milder. Low temperatures dip into the upper 60s to lower 70s tonight, a sign that humidity is climbing again. Thursday, it's partly to mostly cloudy with a chance for scattered storms returning late in the day. Highs are in the mid to upper 80s. Friday, it's mostly cloudy with highs in the mid 80s and a better chance for scattered thunderstorms. I'm meteorologist Kat Campbell in the NCN Weather Center.
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4: News this hour from Town Hall. I'm Jason Walker. The Fed's preferred inflation gauge showing core prices rising 3.3% annually in July. Here's correspondent Bernie Bennett.
5: Prices consumers pay for a variety of goods and services rose slightly in July, according to the Federal Reserve's main inflation gauge. The Personal Consumption Expenditures Price Index, which the Fed uses as a preferred forecasting tool, increased a seasonally adjusted 0.2% for the month, putting the annual inflation rate at 3.7%. The Commerce Department reported Wednesday that the Personal Consumption Expenditures Price Index, which the Fed uses as its preferred forecasting tool, increased a seasonally adjusted 0.2% for the month, putting the annual inflation rate at 3.7%. Bernie Bennett in Washington.
4: Prominent far-left influencer weighing in on Michigan's Democratic Senate nominee.
6: Socialist dreamer Hassan Piker says Michigan Senate candidate Abdul El-Sayed is not moderating his position on Israel. Piker told followers that some will claim El-Sayed is softening his stance, but that is not the case. Piker said he is the person being used to attack El-Sayed and that the candidate is handling criticism by focusing on addition in politics rather than subtraction. Willie Nelson, Washington.
4: Well, the Secret Service is taking action now. There are growing concerns in the last few months over presidential security. It remains in the spotlight today. We have the latest now on that story. Here is correspondent Ken Lorman.
7: Three agency officials have been placed on administrative leave while the Office of Professional Responsibility investigates possible misconduct. The officials were working in non-law enforcement roles, and authorities have not disclosed the allegations. The move comes after multiple reported threats against President Trump and recent scrutiny of security operations, including a probe into a possible leak involving Vice President J.D. Vance's detail. Ken Lorman reporting.
4: More on these stories, townhall.com.
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4: Testimony in the Lindsay Clancy murder trial has concluded.
9: Clancy is accused of strangling her three young children in a case that has drawn attention to postpartum mental health. She's pleaded not guilty by reason of lack of criminal responsibility. A forensic psychiatrist for the defense, Dr. Philip Resnick, testified that Clancy was experiencing postpartum psychosis at the time.
10: Clancy was frankly psychotic.
9: A forensic psychiatrist hired by the prosecution, Kirk Heilbrunn, testified that Clancy planned the killings and understood her actions were wrong.
11: My clinical opinion is that she was criminally responsible on January 24th.
9: Closing arguments are scheduled to begin Thursday.
4: Montana officials say the Billings community reeling after a gunman killed 8 relatives and himself Sunday. The gunman killed a grandparent, his parents, sister, and her children. Breaking news and analysis, Town Hall. Well, the reaction to the death of Dolly Parton is just overwhelming, not only here in America, but overseas as well, as millions all around the world pay their respects to the iconic entertainer.
12: Parton was honored during the changing of the guard at Buckingham Palace. Closer to home, Carla Potts went to Dolly Parton's Dollywood Amusement Park in Tennessee for the first time.
13: She just consistently showed joy and spread hope.
12: The amount of flowers keeps growing at the gate to Dolly Parton's home near Nashville. Mandy Madsen traveled from Savannah, Georgia. Madsen is grieving in her own way.
14: Being a woman's awesome in so many ways. It's hard in many ways, but it's awesome in so many ways. We get to dress up and have fun.
12: Taylor Swift says a world without Dolly doesn't feel possible, real, or right. I'm Ed Donahue.
4: More on these stories at townhall.com.
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16: Good evening. Tonight's forecast, mostly cloudy. Low temperatures dip into the upper 60s to lower 70s overnight. Thursday, it's partly sunny. High temperatures are in the mid to upper 80s, but it's more humid out. That'll come with a chance of scattered showers and thunderstorms. Friday, it's mostly cloudy with a better chance for scattered storms. High temperatures are in the mid-80s. I'm meteorologist Kat Campbell in the NCN Weather Center.
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7: Tonight's forecast, mostly cloudy and milder. Low temperatures dip into the upper 60s to lower 70s tonight, a sign that humidity is climbing again. Thursday, it's partly to mostly cloudy with a chance for scattered storms returning late in the day. Highs are in the mid to upper 80s. Friday, it's mostly cloudy with highs in the mid 80s and a better chance for scattered thunderstorms. I'm meteorologist Kat Campbell in the NCN Weather Center.
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4: News this hour from Town Hall. I'm Jason Walker. Texas judge has denied a bid from Minnesota to extradite an ICE officer wanted on assault charges.
5: A federal judge has refused to order Texas to extradite Immigration and Customs Enforcement Officer Christian Castro. Castro was charged in Minnesota with assault and falsely reporting a crime, accused of shooting 24-year-old Julio Cesar Sosa Celis in the leg at a Minneapolis home in January. Castro is also charged with falsely accusing Sosa Celis and another man of attacking an ICE officer under Texas law and barring extradition. Castro must be released after 90 days of detention, which is Thursday. Minnesota officials say they believe Castro could flee to Mexico. I'm Lisa Dwyer.
4: A federal judge clearing the way, at least temporarily, for President Trump's mail ballot security order to move forward. That comes just weeks before the midterm elections. More from correspondent Ken Lorman.
6: The order would standardize mail ballot envelopes and require states to provide the Postal Service with a list of eligible voters. The judge lifted her injunction after a recent Supreme Court ruling. Democratic-led states have filed a new lawsuit, but the administration says the measures are common sense safeguards designed to protect election integrity. Ken Lorman reporting.
4: The bad news? Well, it's not a cure. But the good news? Health officials approving a pancreatic cancer drug that does offer a new approach to treating the disease. The drug can block a protein that fuels the tumor growth in the vast majority of the pancreatic cancer cases. Patients who have been taking the drug say they nearly doubled their survival time. More on these stories, townhall.com.
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4: Much of the investigation still running. However, Russian hackers say they are behind a cyber attack targeting Norway's public digital services. Marcela Sanchez has an update on the story.
9: Pro-Russian hacker group Server Killers has claimed responsibility for a cyber attack that's affected multiple Norwegian government digital services. Media in Norway reported on a Telegram post in which the group said it had declared cyber war on Norway after the country renewed its security cooperation with Ukraine on August 23rd. A spokesperson for the Norwegian Digitalization Agency says the attack has been ongoing since Monday. The denial of service attacks aimed at blocking services, but the agency says it managed to keep them running. European countries remain on high alert. I'm Marcela Sanchez.
4: 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New inflation numbers moving the markets lower.
10: Stocks drifted through a quiet day of trading on Wall Street Wednesday. The S&P 500 index fell less than 0.1%. The Dow fell 0.2%. The Nasdaq Composite fell 0.1%. The muted trading followed a report that showed the rate of inflation remained stubbornly high in July. Another report showed economic growth was sluggish in spring. Treasury yields edged higher in the bond market following the updates on inflation and the economy. Higher oil prices have helped fuel rising inflation, though crude oil prices eased on Wednesday. Markets in Europe mostly gained ground. Damian Troisi, New York.
4: NVIDIA's latest quarterly results once again blowing past Wall Street's expectations as revenue for the computer chip company's high-end artificial intelligence chips soaring once again. Latest sign, spending remains very strong. More on these stories, townhall.com.
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12: Good evening. Tonight's forecast, mostly cloudy. Low temperatures dip into the upper 60s to lower 70s overnight. Thursday, it's partly sunny. High temperatures are in the mid to upper 80s, but it's more humid out. That'll come with a chance of scattered showers and thunderstorms. Friday, it's mostly cloudy with a better chance for scattered storms. High temperatures are in the mid 80s. I'm meteorologist Kat Campbell in the NCN Weather Center.
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5: Tonight's forecast, mostly cloudy and milder. Low temperatures dip into the upper 60s to lower 70s tonight, a sign that humidity is climbing again. Thursday, it's partly to mostly cloudy with a chance for scattered storms returning late in the day. Highs are in the mid to upper 80s. Friday, it's mostly cloudy with highs in the mid 80s and a better chance for scattered thunderstorms. I'm meteorologist Kat Campbell in the NCN Weather Center.
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6: News this hour from Town Hall. I'm Jason Walker. It has long been considered one of the most frightening diseases known to mankind. Now there is hope. Hope for those suffering from pancreatic cancer. Here's Ed Donahue.
7: It's called Diraxonrasib with the brand name RasonQ. The daily pills block a mutated protein that fuels tumor growth in more than 90% of pancreatic cancer cases. Patients who got the new treatment live for a median of 13.2 months compared with 6.7 months for people on chemotherapy. One oncologist says this is not a cure, but it's the best option they've ever had. Pancreatic cancer is among the most deadly forms because it is hard to detect before it starts spreading to other organs. Earlier this year, former Nebraska Senator Ben Sasse described on CBS's 60 Minutes how he had less pain while taking Diraxonrasib. Ed Donahue, Washington.
6: Federal Reserve Governor Lisa Cook says the Trump administration has no legal basis to remove her from the central bank's governing board. Her response to renewed threats from the White House came in a letter late Wednesday. Well, the United States has plans to add another nuclear microreactor system to the U.S. military bases.
8: The U.S. Army plans to add nuclear microreactors at 5 military bases from New York to Texas as a reliable source of energy independent of the commercial electric grid. The Trump administration is pushing to develop the next generation of nuclear power, including billions in loans for large nuclear reactors to meet skyrocketing power demand from data centers, and a program to boost advanced reactor designs and projects for military and civilian use. The Army expects that more than 20 nuclear microreactors will be built and operated. I'm Lisa Dwyer.
6: More on these stories at townhall.com.
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6: It's been troublesome in the past, and officials fear it could happen again. Law enforcement in Minnesota hoping for a peaceful state fair event this year, free from Somali gang violence. Here's correspondent Laura Winters with a story.
10: Ramsey County Sheriff Bob Fletcher is trying to get out ahead of the situation by calling out Somali gang activity ahead of the Minnesota State Fair. The sheriff sending out more than 200 letters to young people ages 16 to 22 across the Twin Cities, warning them that attending the fair with known gang members could result in arrests and prosecution. The warnings follow civil lawsuits filed by Minnesota Attorney General Keith Ellison against two Somali gangs. The lawsuits allege the gangs are planning violent confrontations at the fair, including social media posts advertising the biggest battle of the summer.
6: Breaking news and analysis at townhall.com. Authorities in Montana say the Billings community is still reeling following that incident Sunday when a gunman shot and killed eight relatives and then himself. Yellowstone County Sheriff Kent O'Donnell.
11: Rounds were heard prior to law enforcement's arrival. Law enforcement confronted the suspect in the front yard of the residence. He retreated into the house. At that same time, there was smoke coming from the house. More gunshots could be heard in the house, and the suspect fled out the back of the house into the backyard and took his own life.
6: A gunman, a man in his mid-40s, killed eight members of his own family. Officials say one was a grandparent, his parents, his sister, and his sister's children. Sheriff says the investigation is continuing. More on these stories at townhall.com.
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13: Good evening. Tonight's forecast, mostly cloudy. Low temperatures dip into the upper 60s to lower 70s overnight. Thursday, it's partly sunny. High temperatures are in the mid to upper 80s, but it's more humid out. That'll come with a chance of scattered showers and thunderstorms. Friday, it's mostly cloudy with a better chance for scattered storms. High temperatures are in the mid 80s. I'm meteorologist Kat Campbell in the NCN Weather Center.
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11: Tonight's forecast, mostly cloudy and milder. Low temperatures dip into the upper 60s to lower 70s tonight, a sign that humidity is climbing again. Thursday, it's partly to mostly cloudy with a chance for scattered storms returning late in the day. Highs are in the mid to upper 80s. Friday, it's mostly cloudy with highs in the mid 80s and a better chance for scattered thunderstorms. I'm meteorologist Kat Campbell in the NCN Weather Center.

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3: News this hour from Town Hall. I'm Jason Walker. National Disaster Risk Reduction and Management Authority in Nepal says at least 800 people are missing. The death toll from the country's flash floods has now risen to at least 165.
4: Authorities say a glacial collapse and a massive surge of water and mud through mountain valleys, destroying roads, burying buildings, and cutting off communities. Across the border in Tibet, hundreds remain unaccounted for as helicopters and rescue teams continued searching for survivors.
3: That is correspondent Ken Lorman reporting. It is a landmark decision in the history of the National Football League.
5: And if you're going to play a football game in January, well, you might as well play it in Honolulu.
6: The league announced Wednesday they will no longer hold the game with top players from the AFC and NFC that has been held nearly every year since 1951. Instead, 88 players will be named as Pro Bowlers to be recognized in Los Angeles after the season. At the owners' meeting in Atlanta, NFL Executive Vice President Peter O'Reilly described it as a shift from the game to the honor, saying a Pro Bowl selection will return to its original purpose, honoring the best of the best. The game has waned in popularity. League officials say the decision should sit well with many players who said they don't want to risk injury for an exhibition game. I'm Jennifer King.
3: A court in Maryland has ruled that a redistricting amendment cannot go on the November ballot. Democrats had approved a proposed constitutional amendment earlier in the month. If passed by voters, it would pave the way to redraw congressional districts before the 28 election. But a judge ruling yesterday, lawmakers missed a July deadline they'd set to prepare summaries of ballot measures. Closing arguments beginning in the murder trial of Lindsey Clancy today in Massachusetts. SRN News.
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3: A somewhat mixed report from the federal government Wednesday, as the Commerce Department said the U.S. economy remains sluggish but strong in other venues. Donna Warder will sort that out for us.
8: The Commerce Department says the U.S. economy grew a sluggish 1.5% in the second quarter of this year, but spending stayed strong. Growth in the gross domestic product, the nation's output of goods and services, decelerated from 2.1% in the first quarter. The reason for the lackluster growth was imports, rising at a 12.5% annual pace in the second quarter, a lot of that being computer chips that support AI. Consumer spending increased at an annual healthy 3.4% from 0.5% the first quarter, but prices rose 3.7% in July compared to a year earlier. Donna Warder, Washington.
3: Breaking news and analysis, townhall.com. Another part of childhood memories on the way out, but it's probably all for the very best, as more and more cereals today are beginning to ditch artificial colors. Here's Ed Donahue.
9: That includes Lucky Charms.
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12: Orangey orange, grapey purple, raspberry red.
9: The shift will be to fruit and vegetable-based dyes and colors derived from spices like paprika and turmeric to keep their bright colors. General Mills says 90% of its retail products are free of artificial dyes. Products that still have them, including some Betty Crocker cake mixes and fruit roll-ups, will transition to natural dyes by the end of next year. Rival Kellogg says it will remove artificial colors from all its cereals in the U.S. by the end of this year. I'm Ed Donahue.
3: More on these stories, townhall.com.
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14: Good evening. Tonight's forecast, mostly cloudy. Low temperatures dip into the upper 60s to lower 70s overnight. Thursday, it's partly sunny. High temperatures are in the mid to upper 80s, but it's more humid out. That'll come with a chance of scattered showers and thunderstorms. Friday, it's mostly cloudy with a better chance for scattered storms. High temperatures are in the mid 80s. I'm meteorologist Kat Campbell in the NCN Weather Center.
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5: Tonight's forecast, mostly cloudy and milder. Low temperatures dip into the upper 60s to lower 70s tonight, a sign that humidity is climbing again. Thursday, it's partly to mostly cloudy with a chance for scattered storms returning late in the day. Highs are in the mid to upper 80s. Friday, it's mostly cloudy with highs in the mid 80s and a better chance for scattered thunderstorms. I'm meteorologist Kat Campbell in the NCN Weather Center.

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1: We'll take your calls next hour with the numbers, Lady Glynis McCants. 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
4: Tonight's forecast, mostly cloudy and milder. Low temperatures dip into the upper 60s to lower 70s tonight, a sign that humidity is climbing again. Thursday, it's partly to mostly cloudy with a chance for scattered storms returning late in the day. Highs are in the mid to upper 80s. Friday, it's mostly cloudy with highs in the mid 80s and a better chance for scattered thunderstorms. I'm meteorologist Kat Campbell in the NCN Weather Center.
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6: Welcome back to the Larry O'Connor Show. I'm guest host Kurt Schlichter. You might know me from such resume lines as senior columnist at townhall.com, retired United States Army infantry colonel, and 30-year trial lawyer here in beautiful Los Angeles, California. Well, wow, there's some legal news out there yesterday, right? Not just Lindsey Clancy, but boy, the Meta settlement. Something like $16 billion. And you can see, like, because I was a lawyer, now I don't practice anymore, I'm still licensed. But you can see little dollar signs in my eye. I look at that and I'm like, oh my gosh. $16 billion. Wish I had that on contingency. I'd be doing the Larry O'Connor Show from my island, my personal island, off the coast of Fiji. The Meta settlement. Now, what was this about? Well, this was about 23 state attorney generals and some others sued Meta, which does Facebook and Instagram and stuff, over allegedly abusing our kids. by addicting them to social media. To talk this through, we've got Annie Chestnut Tudor. She's a tech policy analyst at the Heritage Foundation, and she joins us. Good morning, Annie. Tell us, what was this settlement? What's it about?
7: Good morning. Well, this was a major settlement and a case that was involving 29 states on the harms over whether or not Meta harmed kids through its design features on its platforms. And the court case, the case started in California a week ago, and it was breaking news that they came to a settlement during the middle of the litigation. And there are some huge wins in this for parents. So Meta agreed to overhaul, make some major changes to its design features and operations. So they will have to use age verification estimation methods to actually verify whether or not their users are 13 or older. So currently they require users to be 13, but they have millions of users who are under the age, and they've been aware of this, but have done nothing to stop this. And
6: let me stop you there real quick. Age verification. Okay. I don't want to verify myself to anyone on social media. And I'm concerned that parents who apparently can't be bothered to keep their kids off screens are shifting their responsibility and making it my problem. Am I misguided? Am I off base?
7: So it's parents. The reality is parents need help because, yes, there is, parents still have a role, right? I mean, parents can delay providing phones to their kids, or they can start with phones without apps or internet access. But it's not as simple as that when 95% of teens do have phones. And so if maybe one parent's child doesn't have one, their friends do on the school bus or at school. Also, schools are requiring more kids to use a Chromebook for all of their homework, and those don't block social media access. So it's not as simple as parents being able to just parent better. I mean, this settlement also requires parental supervision, like more actual parental controls. And so when a teen does have an account, they have to be connected to their parents. Now, there are a lot of commercially, to your point about, what you would have to do. There are a lot of commercially available methods that the settlement hasn't gone into what they could use. But for example, there's methods. So most people use with a smartphone, use like Face ID to unlock their phone. Well, there is technology that's similar to that, but it's scanning your hand and can determine your age or through that. And so that's not even your face or providing, details about, your name and your birth date. It's just a scan of your hand. So that's very invasive. And they just have to
6: you're talking about technology of how they verify who you are. I don't want people verifying who I am. And I find it a non-compelling argument that it's hard for me to parent, so Kurt, you are going to have to give up your internet privacy because I don't want to tell my kid no when all the other parents are telling them yes. I find that, with everything going on with the flock cameras, I think there are legitimate and important concerns about surveillance out there, and I do not find it a compelling argument that I need to give up my privacy because a lot of parents don't want to be villains to little Caden or Ashley. Am I really that crazy for thinking that?
7: No, but so you won't have to verify your identity. So all they are required to do is verify whether users are 13 or older,
6: How do you do that without verifying my identity? I mean, in Europe right now, we have in Britain or in the EU, they're talking about a verification, which, of course, is great for the EU because the EU hates dissent and they want to control their people just like they do in China. I don't want to be controlled. Mm-hmm. And again, because a parent is too busy, Netflixing and chilling to go up to their kids and saying, you need to turn off your screen. I don't see that as a reason why I should give up my internet anonymity.
7: Well, anonymity is really a myth online, unfortunately, because of how much data they are collecting on us currently. You have to provide your phone number and email address to set up accounts. They use cookies to traffic, to collect data on all of your internet traffic, and that's how they do targeted advertising. So currently, unfortunately, there's really not true anonymity, but I agree that data privacy is really important and there needs to be safeguards, and that's why really settlements are a great start, but there also needs to be requirement, like legislative data privacy requirements, so that if there are, you know, data breaches and privacy violations, if, you know, any of the information they're collecting on you, they're selling, there's accountability for those types of violations, and there should be more prohibitions against that. So I agree that we all should have greater autonomy over our own data online.
6: Well, Annie Chestnut Tudor, yeah, I'm less concerned with the tech bros knowing that I like to look at steak preparation videos and videos about cute puppies. I'm very concerned that the next Kamala Harris administration is going to start tracking what I do, what I say, and, you know, actually, you know, preventing me from doing that, because I was one of the many, many conservative people who suffered, literal oppression during the last administration. Let's move on to the settlement itself, because I think maybe I'm dragging you a little off target here. What was the main allegation? What were these 29 attorneys general saying that Meta did wrong, that it has to be that it has $16 billion in liability for? And it's not admitting liability. You don't admit liability when you're settling. You
7: know? Right.
6: But what is the accusation?
7: Yeah, there are a couple of things. I guess one I went over, that they knowingly had users under 13, and that their platforms were addictive and so causing like personal injury.
6: How did that work? What was the mechanism of the personal injury? What do they mean by addictive, and what was the mechanism of personal injury? Said the personal injury lawyer.
7: Yeah. Well, I'm not a personal injury lawyer, but there are plenty of cases where, kids have harmed themselves and committed suicide, and then also just the hours and hours they spend on it. So the social media experience with the endless feed, and which is created through the recommendation-based algorithm and some of the reward notifications, it triggers releases of dopamine in your brain, which is a key chemical in addiction, and that's what causes the compulsive usage. So that's what they're getting at. And so this is a problem. I mean, it's a problem in general, but like, in terms of actually compelling a company to make changes, because we're talking about children, and, you know, in society we've long treated children differently, and whether, you know, can't drink and smoke, gamble, drive until a certain age, and so we're saying this is another, like, addictive substance. So there needs to be some changes for for it to be safe for children. And of course, some people argue that, well, kids shouldn't be on there at all, but this settlement doesn't quite get into that.
6: Well, Annie Chestnut Tudor, let me ask you, you know, it's $16 billion. Sounds like a lot of money. It is a lot of money. But it's not a lot of money to Meta.
7: Right.
6: My appraisal of this, and we only got about 30, 40 seconds left, is this is a really good deal for Meta considering the potential exposure. And I've had some, and obviously I have some critiques of the lawsuit and everything, but there's huge exposure out here, particularly in a, you know, an Oakland, California venue. I mean, you're going to get killed in Alameda County. We got about 30 seconds. Do you think this was a good settlement for Meta strategically?
7: Yes. So it does get some people off their back because they're making some changes. And I agree with you. The settlement, the dollar amount was mediocre, very, very meager for Meta. That is how much they make in 1 month. And I saw that stocks went up for them yesterday. I think they could dip later on. I mean, I'm not an expert there, but...
6: Well, Annie Chestnut Tudor, tech policy analyst of the Heritage Foundation, thanks for coming in and starting a spotlight on this Meta settlement. I'm Kurt Schlichter, guest hosting for my pal Larry O'Connor. We have a lot to go, including some callers about vet bills. Stick around.
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6: We're back on the Larry O'Connor Show. I'm guest host Kurt Schlichter, sitting in for my friend Larry O'Connor as he sails the seven seas on vacation. That lazy scoundrel. You know, I had a rant a little earlier about veterinary bills by dogs Barky and Bitey. If you want to see their cute little pictures, you can go to my X account. I have a couple of them up there, at Kurt Schlichter in the original Deutsch, spelled just like it sounds. It's K Kurt, not one of those C Kurts. Those are low class Kurts. I talked about how I spent, you know, five figures yesterday on dogs, mostly diagnostic, a lot of dental. That's a lot of money to spend on dogs. And I spent it, but, you know, I'm a cheap cat. And it's like, that's a lot of dough. Am I off base? Let's bring in a caller, Radu from Potomac. Radu, do you think I'm nuts for spending 10 grand on my little puppies?
18: I do. However, I do that in spades. I have two Saint Bernards. They're 275 pounds, and I spend $3,300 every month. No, not each, combined. I spend $3,300 a month, every month. They cost me more than my mortgage. I take them to Doggy Zone every morning at 5:30. They have to be there for 11 hours. I have to work. So that's like $2,000 a month, you know, just the grooming. It's twice a month I take them to the groomers, and that's $400, $300 for their flea and tick because they're so big, and then about $600 for food. So that's $3,300 a month. When one of them was 1 year old, both of his back legs went out. The ACL went out on both of them. And we had to take them for surgery, massive surgery to replace the ACL. Take them to a month-long rehab center, very fancy rehab center, and then for 5 months they had to go to do rehab on a treadmill in a pool four times a week. When we were done with the first leg, we had to do the second leg. Cost me $30,000. So do I think it's insane? Yes. Do I do it? They're my kids. My two boys are grown, and they are in 30 and 28. One lives in San Francisco, and one lives here. They both married. One has a kid. They both have good jobs. They're my kids. I got divorced 3 years ago. My wife got four homes. I got my two Saint Bernards. They're my kids. I do anything for them. So do I think it's insane? Absolutely. Do I do it? Absolutely.
6: Well, I do. You know, here's the question. You're obviously a guy who's done well in life. You got the money to do it. How do? I mean, what happens to folks? I mean, a lot of people get a $600 auto repair bill, and that destroys them financially. They're living hand to mouth. How do they take care of their dogs and cats?
18: Hey, I understand. My assistant manager, who does very well, makes very good money, had to take her dog earlier this week and had to pay $800 for an emergency, and she had a hard time doing it. I understand that. I understand that. And that's why I'm saying we're crazy. I think a lot of people cannot do that, and it's a shame. But if I can do it, I'm going to do it. If I couldn't do it, I don't know what I would do.
6: Well, thank you, Radu. Phil in Freedburg, Virginia. What's your take on this? Are me and Radu insane? I think Radu is legitimately insane. That's a lot of money for dogs, but you know, that's a lot of cash.
19: If you can afford it, I think it's awesome. I think if you can afford it, it's worth every penny. I think when the little munchies come up to your leg and they're after you solve their problems and they look at you that one time and you go, man, I'm in trouble because I'm going to spend another $30,000 on these two little butts, you know. But it's worth it. And Radu, man, you are awesome. I think that's just a wonderful story. I just think that's beautiful. But like you said, there's not a lot of people that can do that. And I don't recommend really. I have a cat. That's what I got, my one cat. And she was bought for my wife. And she's my little munch. She meets me at the door every day. And she got a little skin problem that comes from eating, like, Purina foods. I got to feed her this nothing but animal protein from this company called Applause.
6: Yeah, I got that, too. My dogs have this bespoke diet. My dogs eat better than I do. It's insane.
19: Feed them good food, though. If you don't feed them that waste that they make, you know, and they put chemicals in it so your animals will eat it, your animals will be so much healthier, you know? So, I mean, it's worth the money to spend it on the good food because it just makes them live a lot better. I support anybody who can afford it. I would recommend if you're going to be a passive animal owner, you know, dogs are a lot more maintenance than cats. But I love dogs. But, I mean, but the bottom line is, if you have an animal, yes, you're going to have to spend money on it. You got to expect that.
6: Well, thank you, Phil, for weighing in. So far, it's unanimous. Spend whatever you have to spend on the dogs. That's nuts. That's crazy talk. And yet, yesterday, I, Kurt Schlichter, guest host for the Larry O'Connor Show, wrote the check for Barky and Bitey. We'll be back. We got two more hours of stuff coming up. Don't you dare go away. Stick around.
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0: News this hour from Town Hall. I'm Rich Thomason. 273 and counting, that's the death toll from the catastrophic flooding, the massive rock and mudslide that swallowed up and swept away entire villages in Nepal along the border with Tibet.
1: Authorities say a glacial collapse and a massive surge of water and mud through mountain valleys, destroying roads, burying buildings, and cutting off communities. Across the border in Tibet, hundreds remain unaccounted for as helicopters and rescue teams continued searching for survivors.
0: Correspondent Ken Lorman says 1,300 people are unaccounted for, with many tourists, including Americans, among them. Now an international search and recovery effort is kicking into high gear, with the U.S., China, and the EU all involved. A military judge has set June 5th of 2028 as the starting date of the trial for an alleged 9/11 mastermind.
2: Khalid Sheikh Mohammed was captured in 2003 in Pakistan and then subjected to extreme interrogation techniques, including waterboarding. He was transferred to the U.S. Naval Base at Guantanamo Bay in 2006. Khalid Sheikh Mohammed is accused of directing the plot to crash hijacked airliners into sites including the World Trade Center on September the 11th, 2001, in the biggest terror attack ever to take place on American soil, which killed nearly 3,000 people.
0: The BBC's Warren Bull says a trial had previously been scheduled back in 2021, but that was later canceled. Kids under 18 will soon see a host of changes to their Instagram and Facebook accounts, thanks to a historic $18 billion settlement between Meta and 48 states. Meta agrees to take steps to keep kids under 13 off its platforms and teens in age-appropriate accounts, and to enact a hard limit of 2 hours a day for users under 18. These are among other changes to be implemented as a result of that settlement. Townhall.com.
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0: The U.S. spy chief has been on a secretive trip abroad.
24: CIA Director John Ratcliffe has made a rare visit to Russia.
25: The
24: Kremlin says he held talks in Moscow with intelligence counterparts. Spokesman Dmitry Peskov says Ratcliffe did not meet with Vladimir Putin, but says the Russian president was immediately informed of everything, though he refused to say what was discussed. The trip comes at a time of strained relations over Russia's war in Ukraine. And Moscow has a partnership with Iran, which has provided it with Shahed drones. President Trump played down the significance of Ratcliffe's visit, calling it semi-routine. I'm Ben Thomas.
0: Regional powers are seeking an off-ramp from the Iran war as another tanker attack is reported in the Strait of Hormuz. The UK Maritime Trade Organization says that another oil tanker has been hit by an unknown projectile in the strategic waterway. News and analysis, townhall.com. We knew her as a country music superstar, a shining presence on the big screen, and a very astute businesswoman. But there was another side of Dolly Parton, and correspondent Jason Walker tells us about it.
26: The Library of Congress calls Parton a titan of children's literacy for the millions of free books she provided every month through her Imagination Library. She also gave $1 million to Vanderbilt University's Medical Center to help develop Moderna's COVID-19 vaccine. She purchased an entire Nashville mall to support the surrounding black neighborhood. Some estimates say Dolly Parton gave away at least $200 million. Jason Walker reporting.
0: On Wall Street, the Dow futures are down 39 points, while the NASDAQ futures are up 303 points. More on these stories, townhall.com.
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9: NCN News. I'm Mike Rayleigh. Data shows childhood vaccination rates continue to decline in the Tar Heel State. Dr. Zachary Willis, a UNC Chapel Hill Associate Professor of Pediatric Infectious Diseases, tells CBS 17.
12: If you're a primary care provider for children, you're going to see, you know, the first couple weeks after school starts, an increase in things like strep throat. Certainly, if there's going to be some chicken pox or measles, this would be a time that you might see that happen.
9: Correspondent Ben Thomas reports the U.S. spy chief has been on a secretive trip abroad.
13: CIA Director John Ratcliffe has made a rare visit to Russia. The Kremlin says he held talks in Moscow with intelligence counterparts. Spokesman Dmitry Peskov says Ratcliffe did not meet with Vladimir Putin, but says the Russian president was immediately informed of everything, though he refused to say what was discussed.
9: The Charlotte-Mecklenburg Board of Education voted to approve a motion to release a summary report on the recently completed investigation into Superintendent Dr. Crystal Hill. The motion was presented by board member Cherlita Hatch.
14: Now that the investigation has concluded, I believe we have a responsibility to close the loop.
9: Carteret County emergency officials are reporting an increase in water rescues and calls involving distressed watercraft this year as a busy summer season begins to wind down. Carteret County Emergency Services Director William Mathias told WCTI.
17: People just get into situations where, you know, they're not in a pool or a lake. They're actually in the ocean.
9: Correspondent Ed Donahue reports more cereals are ditching artificial colors.
18: General Mills says it is removing artificial dyes from all its cereals in the U.S. The shift will be to fruit and vegetable-based dyes and colors derived from spices like paprika and turmeric to keep their bright colors.
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9: North Carolina officials are considering expanding toxicology testing to help police investigate marijuana-impaired driving cases, including a possible statewide testing program. More problems for a Republican candidate in Maine.
32: As President Trump sows doubts about mail-in ballots and midterm election security, the Associated Press has obtained audio of Maine's Republican nominee for governor, Bobby Charles, telling supporters he has a secret.
33: I have a friend named Tom Holman.
32: He'll ask the White House border czar to send federal agents to polling places.
33: I'm going to ask Tom, actually 3 or 4 weeks before the election, maybe three, I'm going to make an appeal for ICE and marshals. We got our voting booths.
32: Charles was speaking August 20th to a chapter of Young Republicans in Arundel, Maine. He later explained his comments by saying local election authorities should do everything possible to prevent illegal voting in the state.
9: The next tropical storm of the 2026 Atlantic hurricane season will be named Dolly, a coincidence unrelated to the death of country music icon Dolly Parton. WITN meteorologist Jim Howard says.
34: Again, late week into the weekend, slow development possible. Dolly, the next name on the list. Still kind of in a watching and waiting mode right now.
9: Correspondent Ed Donahue reports on a new drug for people with pancreatic cancer.
18: The Food and Drug Administration approved a groundbreaking new drug for advanced pancreatic cancer. It's called Diraxonrasib, with the brand name RasonQ. The daily pills block a mutated protein that fuels tumor growth in more than 90% of pancreatic cancer cases. Patients who got the new treatment live for a median of 13.2 months, compared with 6.7 months for people on chemotherapy. One oncologist says this is not a cure, but it's the best option they've ever had. Pancreatic cancer is among the most deadly forms because...
9: Mike Rayleigh, NCN News.
0: Good Thursday morning. We start your day with partly to mostly cloudy skies and temperatures at around 70 degrees. We'll keep that cloud cover throughout the day with some isolated storms possible later, and highs will reach the upper 80s to around 90. After some storms early tonight, we'll have mostly cloudy skies, and temperatures will drop to around 70 by Friday morning. Some scattered storms are possible later on Friday. Highs will reach the mid to upper 80s with more cloud cover. I'm meteorologist Grant Skinner in the NCN Weather Center.
1: Right now here in the Sand Hills area, we have cloudy skies, 73 degrees, humidity 100%, dew point 73, winds calm, and pressure at 30.02. It is 7:15 straight up. Let's take a look at your Sand Hills news for this Thursday morning. Pinecrest High School student Joy Kresh will appear in the bright lights of Times Square in New York City on Saturday, September 12th, as part of the annual National Down Syndrome Society Times Square video presentation. The one-hour video of 500-plus photographs includes children, teens, and adults with Down syndrome from all 50 states and 12 countries. These collective images highlight individuals with Down syndrome in the most visible way on two separate screens in the heart of Times Square. In an effort to promote more tangible growth among students, Moore County Schools is moving towards an environment where no more than 30% of learning time comes through screens or devices. The 70 to 30 initiative will include measuring devices, usage, and teacher support. The program will be introduced over the first semester of this year. The expectation is 70% active interactions between teachers, students, and peers, and 30% device-mediated learning will be in place by the beginning of the second semester. The district is implementing software to track screen time analytics to determine how existing technology promotes active learning as opposed to passive screen time. The analytics software will help administrators track the progress towards the 70-30 model. And Sand Hills Community Action Program Incorporated will accept applications for the Section 8 Housing Choice Voucher Program on Tuesday, September 8th from 9 a.m. until 1 p.m. Applications will be taken at the Southern Pines Land and Housing Trust, also known as the Cultural Arts Center, at 1650 West New York Avenue in Southern Pines. That's your WEEB local news this morning from the Sand Hill Sentinel. And, of course, you can always go online to sandhillsentinel.com for more information. It's 7:17. Here comes your sports.
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9: NCN Sports, I'm Tony Rixby. The Big 12 yesterday followed the Southeastern and Big 10 conferences in banning players who were on NFL rosters from returning to college. The decision by the Big 12 makes it the third conference to formally enact such a ban. ACC leaders also discussing that topic this week. Former Durham Bull Tristan Peters homered for a fifth straight game last night for the Chicago White Sox, tying a franchise record.
3: With a drive into right, Nimmo heading back, and it is gone! Five in a row for Tristan Peters! A two-run shot, and the Big Bat Club has another member for sure.
4: That's pretty unbelievable. As he waded back, unloaded, the wind starting to blow out a little bit, but I don't think it helped that one all that much. Five games in a row.
9: That call on the White Sox Radio Network, the NFL ending the Pro Bowl. Here's Jennifer King.
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7: And if you're going to play a football game in January, well, you might as well play it in Honolulu.
5: The league announced Wednesday they will no longer hold the game with top players from the AFC and NFC that has been held nearly every year since 1951. Instead, 88 players will be named as Pro Bowlers to be recognized in Los Angeles after the season. At the owners' meeting in Atlanta, NFL Executive Vice President Peter O'Reilly described it as a shift from the game to the honor, saying a Pro Bowl selection will return to its original purpose, honoring the best of the best. The game has waned in popularity. Once a staple in Honolulu, it moved around to various cities and switched from tackle to flag football in 2023. League officials say the decision should sit well with many players who said they don't want to risk injury for an exhibition game. I'm Jennifer King.
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9: Jeremiah Jackson singled home the tie-breaking run in the eighth inning, leading the Norfolk Tides past the Durham Bulls 7-6 at Durham Bulls Athletic Park. The Wilson Warbirds unable to hold on for a late 3-0 lead, falling 8-3 to the Hickory Crawdads last night at Wilson Ballpark. The Atlanta Braves beating the Los Angeles Dodgers again last night, 6-5 was the final there. Washington Nationals trounced by the Colorado Rockies 13-1. Orioles beating the Cardinals 8-7. The Marlins handed the Red Sox a 4-0 shutout loss. Phillies with a 6-0 win over the Seattle Mariners. Home run number 40 on the year for Kyle Schwarber for the Phillies. Tampa Bay Rays shut out the Tigers 3-0. Guardians a 4-3 win over the Angels. Yankees beating the Astros 9-3. Tony Rixby, NCN Sports.
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6: This is Steve Woodward teeing off. In case you missed the news, the North Carolina Supreme Court voted to revive a lawsuit by a couple determined to expose a woke private school. Charlotte Latin School expelled two students, a brother and a sister, ages 11 and 13, in September 2021 because administrators were annoyed by the students' inquisitive parents. Doug and Nicole Turpin sued the K-12 Latin School. Tuition is around $35,000 annually. In early 2022, after their kids were expelled and sent outdoors with their belongings, a judge tossed the suit. The State Court of Appeals agreed. But last week, the Supreme Court upheld the Turpin's claims, supported by numerous fellow parents, including breach of contract, fraud, and defamation. The school's headmaster became hostile when the Turpins sought explanations about an image of Jesus with his throat slit and the words, "God is dead," obscuring his face, and another of a police officer depicted as a pig. Equally disturbing, they said, was the gay sex manual discovered in the school library. The school's response to all of it? Silence. That arrogant strategy won't be tolerated in court. I'm Steve Woodward. Teed off again.
7: With a front approaching the area, we'll see rising rain chances to end this week, and temperatures will stay seasonable, but with increasing humidity, it will feel hotter outside. We start the day with partly to mostly cloudy skies and temperatures at around 70. We'll have partly to mostly cloudy skies this afternoon. Some isolated storms are possible later, with some localized flooding possible as well. Highs will reach the upper 80s to around 90. More storms on Friday. I'm meteorologist Grant Skinner in the NCN Weather Center.
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0: 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My wife's both Dolly and Kenny in the round in Raleigh one year. Outstanding concert. Kenny, of course, liked a microphone cord, so he had a mic set up so he could walk around in circles without it getting tangled. Not that you care, but I thought it was cool. Anyway, good morning. Welcome into Thursday edition of Mornings with the Leader Man. I am Steve Leader Adams, along with Stephen Woodward this morning. Good morning, Stephen.
1: Good morning, Leader Man. Good morning, everybody, on this thoughtful Thursday in the Sandhills.
0: 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Then go to the upper right-hand corner. There's an icon there that says On the Air, Listen Live. Click on that. Hit the link button that follows and the play button after that. You're in business. Weather for us today here in the Sand Hills area. Well, it's not going to be as wonderful as yesterday. I couldn't believe it yesterday. Went to the dog park. Nearly perfect out there for this time of year. You know, high was in the low 80s. Humidity was down. And almost nobody showed up with their dog. It's unbelievable. And my group of people I kind of know, nobody showed up. Except me. I went, boy, how many days have we wasted because it was too damn hot to come? Now you get the perfect day and you sit on your ass. While your loved one, your dog, well, they'd love to go with you out there. Anyway, look for a chance of showers, thunderstorms today in the afternoon and evening. High today 87, low tonight, still with a chance of wet stuff, 72 tomorrow, a little more humid. And a better chance for rain tomorrow. Look for a high of 86, 60% chance of getting wet. Saturday, well, let's see, we'll knock it down to 40% chance of getting wet, 85 for a high. And then Sunday, Monday, Tuesday, Wednesday, no chance of rain. But warmer temperatures, highs around 90 degrees each day. Actually, Tuesday, 95. And the dew points will be up, too. So don't say it mess. You know, and they say, boy, can it get nice? Well, it was, and you're saddling your ass. Right now, around the Sand Hills, winds are calm. Pressure is 30.02, 2.73. Humidity maxed at 100%. We have cloudy skies, 73 degrees currently here at Talk 97.3 FM, 104.1 FM, and 990 AM WEEB.

0: by Dolly and Kenny. Islands in the Stream. It is 7:37 past the hour on this Thumping Thursday. It also is Tough Trivia Thursday day. We'll get to that here directly. Can't leave that out. But one thing we get to pretty much every day is, you know, we're getting screwed by allowing our leaders to turn us into a sanctuary county, which we are. And you're sitting there, we're not a sanctuary county. Yes, we are. We allow any illegal in. Don't ask them where they're from. Say, hey, you want some free education? Hey, go to our schools. We'll give it to you for free.
1: You do a very good impersonation of Barney Rubble, by the way.
0: Yeah. You want free health care? By golly, we got that too. Just come on into the hospital and get in front of all these people who paid for it. We don't care because we're a sanctuary county. We don't ask where you're from. We just dole it out. Well, one thing we dole back in return is our efforts to try to educate the public with some Spanglish lessons. And for that, we call on Little Puppet.
2: Hey, Hans, it's Little Puppet. And today, I'm going to teach you some Spanglish with Little Puppet's Mexican word of the day. Orale! This is for all of you who didn't pay close enough attention in Spanish class, Hans. And only have like one kid, Hans. All right, here we go. Today's word is for all those homeboys that like to rappel down things, eh? It's descender. Here it goes in a sentence so you can understand it better. Orale, ese. I can't let my mom go to Arizona, eh? Because if the Popo stops her, back to Mexico, they send her. Get it, Holmes? Back to Mexico, they send her? It's because Arizona is racist, ese. Orale, Holmes. This is much funner than Spanish class, que no? Tune in next time to improve your Spanglish skills with me, Holmes. Little puppy. And I'm out. A rato.
0: At least Arizona asks where you're from.
1: Yeah, mom is not going back to Mexico if she's here legally with an L.
0: Nothing to fear.
1: Of course.
0: But when you come here and you steal it, absolutely steal it from entry to, and that's another thing. When you come here, they ought to have some penalty other than just deport you, because a lot of these clowns have been here four or five times, got deported four or five times. Well, make them spend a year in prison.
1: Well,
0: then they won't come back so quickly.
1: They're not coming back now because the border is sealed.
0: They find a way in. They got tunnels and everything else.
1: Thanks to finally the Trump administration and
0: we've knocked it way down. Yeah,
1: yeah.
0: But
1: through a trickle.
0: But still,
1: and to the extent that our county is a sanctuary county, you know, we have to look to the fact that we are largely a sanctuary state because why? Democrats. We have a Democrat governor, a Democrat attorney general.
0: Yeah, they're too candy ass to do anything about it.
1: Well, no, they're not. They're, it's not that they're afraid. They're in favor of illegal immigrants.
0: Yeah, it ups the numbers.
1: Our communities. Yes, absolutely.
0: And they want to vote? Well, we got a way for them to vote, too. You go to DMV, we'll give you a license. Yes, we will. And when they say at the license plate, they can't ask you where you're from, they just say, you want a license? Okay. Would you like to register to vote? Si, señorita, I'd like to vote. Well, fill out this form. You fill it out, now you're registered to vote.
1: Or maybe,
0: how about that? You still are a legal resident of Mexico, but not the United States, but you get to vote.
1: And you can mail it in if you want. No questions asked.
0: Yeah. We're so accommodating, and that's the way the Democrats want it because it ups their numbers.
1: Well, they think it does. I'm not convinced that a lot of these illegal immigrants actually ever make it to the polls. So, but then again, they're probably coerced into mailing something in. And and I think they get away with it.
0: Oh, they talk. They know. They know they can send it in. What's the worst going to happen to them? Get deported?
1: No, not for that.
0: I mean, illegal voting can get you in prison. What's that girl that was ballot stuffing Margaret or something out there in California? See, they call her ballot stuffing real bad.
1: Well, there's no doubt about it.
0: She went to court and they gave her a plea bargain.
1: Oh, right.
0: 15 years, served three. And she turned it down. She wants a trial.
1: Oh.
0: Now she can get a minimum of 15 years.
1: Oh.
0: I have to give her every friggin' day of it. Because until you do something about it, It'll keep on happening.
1: I'm surprised the California Democrats aren't running her for office somewhere.
0: Give her time.
1: Yeah. And, you know, I think one of the reasons they get away with this at the DMV is because when they say, would you like to register to vote, some of the illegals think they've just said, would you like a free goat?
0: Yeah.
1: And so they say yes.
0: Yeah, right.
1: Who wouldn't want that?
0: Well, I'm kind of tired of giving it to them. And you know what? It's ultimately our fault. We need to elect people that got a friggin' backbone, which none of them have. Not a single one of them have a backbone that will make the corrections. What's the number one correction? Ask them where they're from. And if they're not legally here, then get them out of here. You know, federal government, you may not be able to ask them for the federal government's sakes, but we can ask them for the state's sakes. When you want our Medicaid from the state, or you want our education from the county, surely we can ask, where are you from?
1: Don't call me Shirley. Yeah, I agree with you. And unfortunately, entities like our, you know, our State Board of Education, our community college system, they're all prohibited from knowing when they have illegal immigrant children as, or even illegal immigrants as students. They just don't know.
0: Well,
1: and a lot of them don't care.
0: We can ask. And if they say, and some but the school says you can't ask, well, of course you want to keep your job, but you fire one that doesn't have the backbone and put somebody else in there and say, now ask. Are they here legally? Then we're going to quit wasting our money on them. We got 600 elementary school students in the schools right now. 600 in Moore County.
1: Well, and with the start of a new school year, that number may be higher.
0: Well, let's talk about this.
1: Because it's been a long summer of potential shenanigans.
0: And the last one we built, new school, $54 million. We had to build it because we were overcrowded. Why were we overcrowded? Because we got 600 illegal students sitting in there, and they get a free, courtesy of your taxpayer dollar, translator to go along with them. Something, what's wrong here? Who is the dumbass here? Oh, we are. We are. And we got to quit being a dumbass and hire some people that actually care about the citizens and the money in this county. Because our elected officials don't. They sit right there and pass all this. Oh, the school board needs another school? Why, by golly, here's another $54 million. We'll just float another bond. Yeah, we're the school board and we're the county commissioner. Yay! We do all this for our citizens because we're so great. But we ain't got a spine in our backbone that says, hey, where are these people from? I don't know. Well, they're not from here, are they? Well, then kick them out. Nobody signed me up. I didn't sign up to support illegals. And I doubt you did either. And it's time we start asking the questions. You know, maybe we need to have a meeting where citizens can ask one question. And if you get citizen after citizen asking the questions, are you going to ask where they're from? If you're not, I'm not voting for you. Well, just that simple.
1: Well, why don't we invite some of these people into this studio?
0: Bring them on. You're Mr. Booker. Bring them in.
1: Commissioner Paserno, perhaps. The new superintendent, Jennifer Purvis.
0: Now, I'm going to give me some mealy-mouthed excuse where we can't have federal government. Fuck the federal, excuse me.
1: And we'll be back right after this.
0: Get to the federal government. We are going to ask where they're from. If you won't ask it, I will. I'll be glad to. There's no law saying I can't ask.
1: It's true.
0: That I know of. Do you?
1: No, of course.
0: Where are you from?
1: And you know,
0: I was out there at the dog park the other day, and this guy's out there with a Mexican accent. He's a dog. Big dog was not neutered. Yeah, a big dog won't climb everybody's bones.
1: Mm.
0: And I said, where are you from? Mexico. I said, is that where you reside? Well, I'm here now. I see. What is ICE's number?
1: Well, I was going to say, would you offer him a drink and say, would you like ice with that?
0: Yeah.
1: Oh, there you go.
0: There you go.
1: But, you know, the other sad part about this is not only do people not have the will to bring illegal immigration under control, they're actually willing to wait until one of our innocent citizens
0: are killed.
1: Becomes collateral damage, until that unthinkable occurrence happens, and it's actually not unthinkable because it happens all the time. We know exactly what goes down.
0: Yeah, or I got a pregnant American girl. She gonna have baby.
3: Well, sure.
0: I'm dating. Well, I don't care. You'll have to date from Mexico. Get out of here. Should have thought of that before you tried to impregnate one of our women. Which they do. They think that gives them anchor rights. We are such idiots. All right, it is 7:47. Let's work to... what do you get me riled up for this early in the morning?
1: I think it was...
0: Now I'm ticked off all day.
1: I think it was Kenny Rogers' fault. I don't know.
0: We'll do this first. Come on, Windows, and play radio with me this morning. You mind? Talking about Dolly Parton passing away. We got other celebrities out there who are pretty close to the, let me just put it this way. I always think if they're in your 90s, you're in your death years.
1: Wow.
0: Usually you don't make it out. I got one on my list here that has made it out. You know who that is?
1: Who turned 100?
0: Yeah, he turns 101 this year.
1: Dick Van Dyke?
0: Dick Van Dyke.
1: Yeah.
0: But others on the doorstep, Julie Andrews will be 91 in October. Carol Burnett, she's 93. Judy Dench, 91, be 92 in December. Morgan Freeman, 89 years old, still sounding good.
1: Yeah.
0: Dick Van Dyke be 101 in December.
1: Yeah, he's still up there. Chim-chimmery.
0: Rita Moreno will be 95 in December.
1: Wow.
0: Julie Squibb be 97. William Shatner, he's 95.
1: Yeah.
0: Shirley MacLaine, she's 92. Lily Tomlin will be 87 this coming Tuesday. Rosemary Harris, 99 next month. Sir David Attenborough is 100.
1: There you go. And, you know.
0: And there you go with global warming, my David Attenborough impression.
1: Well, I guess he's going to stick around to see that all of his fears didn't come true.
0: Yeah. Maria Gibbs, 95. George Takei, Sulu himself, is 90. Let's see. Where'd it go?
1: Takei? Is he from Star Wars?
0: Yeah, he's 89.
1: Just a spring chicken.
0: Michael Caine, great actor, 93 years old.
1: Yeah.
0: Mel Brooks is 100.
1: Wow.
0: Still looking cross-eyed. Sophia Loren, even at 92 years old next month, she looks good.
1: Mm-hmm.
0: We can only back that clock up.
1: And I'm happy to say that even here in this community, I'm acquainted with numerous 90-plus-year-old people. We have a friend who's 98. A gentleman at my church is about to turn 96.
0: You ever go to someone's house and not play by the rules? I have a list here of things that people are not supposed to do when you're visiting someone else's home.
1: Oh, like steal stuff would be...
0: Well, that's one thing.
1: Yeah.
0: Touching and moving things.
1: No, that's not good.
0: Expecting a tour. If they want to give you a tour, they'll give you one. Overstaying your welcome when everybody else is yawning and falling asleep.
1: Mm.
0: And you're still running your trap.
1: Yeah, that happens.
0: Hiding a mess. In other words, I kind of knocked over the cheese on the rug here. I'm going to hide that thing.
1: Yeah.
0: That type of thing. Or snooping. You're in the bathroom. And, oh, let's see what good drugs they're on. Ah, Xanax. Let me steal one.
1: Wow, what kind of friends do you have?
0: Bringing an uninvited plus one.
1: Oh.
0: Waiting to share your dietary restrictions until everybody sits down for dinner.
1: Yeah.
0: Oh, I'm a vegetarian.
1: Yeah,
0: well,
1: I can't even go near the buffet. Just the sight of it might cause me to hallucinate. Yeah.
0: Feeding their dog without asking them. Disrespecting their shoe rules. And finally, showing up empty-handed. Now, wait a minute. You invited me over to dinner. Am I supposed to bring something? You know, if it's a small get-together, maybe a bottle of wine. But
1: yeah.
0: I'm not providing the booze for the whole table.
1: Well, you can always re-gift something. You know, like a...
0: ashtray.
1: Yeah. Well, a container of chocolates or Mixed nuts are always nice to re-gift. You know.
0: Whatever. Yeah. All righty. Moving along. CEO of Flock Safety went on Fox News and begged for a national compromise between privacy and public safety as his company faces down a growing backlash over its AI surveillance and tracking. Well, here's the thing, dude. Once a freedom is lost, you don't get it back. He wants a compromise between them snooping on you and safety. Well, maybe you got to let the bad guy go to protect my privacy. That's what I say. We'll find other ways to catch the bad guy. Here's Garrett Langley bitching about this.
3: I value my privacy. My family values their privacy.
0: Right,
3: my employees value their privacy. But what we're talking about is safety as well.
0: Uh-huh.
3: And so I think when people talk about just one of these, privacy or safety,
0: uh-huh.
3: they're prioritizing the wrong thing. And what we have to prioritize as a country is compromise. How do we have our safety and how do we balance privacy?
0: How about you not spy on me? How about that? How about you not knowing everywhere I just went? It's none of your business.
1: Well, I don't want to rush to the defense of the Flock executive, but his company manufactures the product.
0: Yeah.
1: They don't implement the use of them. I mean, that's done by elected officials, law enforcement.
0: Well, I understand, but they sell it to them.
1: That's where the abuse starts, though, on the...
0: Well, as long as we got bad cops and we got plenty of them that'll abuse the system, no, you don't get them. Period. And our county commissioners need to say, take them down. We need to be up there saying, take them down. In fact, we had a big old gathering to answer questions from law enforcement about the Flock camera. Oh, yes. That's who I'm going to ask about a Flock camera, a law enforcement, quote, professional. Because he don't know who done it, but he'll find out who done it because he's so damn smart, our sheriff. Going to get the win by default this time because he's just a good old boy. When we quit hiring good old boys and hire somebody who's a professional and might be able to move this county forward. Oh, it meant at the same time save millions of dollars. Well, maybe we'll do it. But in the meantime, I don't know how long we've done it. Years, 20, 30 years, we've hired a good old boy. And that's stupid, just like allowing illegals to stay here.
1: Well, you know, when it comes to the surveillance cameras, I would remind people, because I'm not quite as adamant about being concerned as some people are with the street cameras. But, you know, for decades, when you walk into a shopping mall, grocery stores, airport, train, bus terminal, everywhere, you've been on camera. This has been going on.
0: Yeah, well, the Flock cameras out there on the road tracking your progress.
1: It's the license plate reading.
0: None of your business. That I can't go from point A to point B without the government saying, you won't tell us where you're going? We'll find a way to find out where you're going.
1: Well, where are you going that is so mysterious? This is.
0: And why are you asking me when you pull me for speed and say, where are you coming from? Where are you going? None of your GD business. It's just the way it is. Tired of it.
1: Well, I've never been asked that by a law enforcement
0: official. Not do anything. I'm not about the most harmless thing you can find out there. Until you rile me up.
1: Well, you went to the dog park.
0: And what were you doing there?
1: Yeah, well, you were harassing illegal immigrants, apparently.
0: Is your dog fixed? Yeah, she goes out there daily, and unfixed dogs try to rape her ass. How about go investigate that?
1: Wow. And we'll have more at 6 o'clock on the
0: evening. It happens all the time. It was this stupid Doberman out there day before yesterday. And it kept coming up to Honey, and she's fixed, and knocking her over and smelling her in her underside, and then doing it again and again and again and again. I finally turned to the owner. I said, you need to find another hobby for your dog, because my dog's not it. My dog's not messing with your dog. Your dog won't leave mine alone. And all she's trying to do is enjoy the dog park, but every 5 seconds, your dog's got to come back over and sniff on her.
1: Wow.
0: It just gets old. Get your dog under control, and if you can't do it, leave the dog park. Nobody thinks your dog's so cute with the dangling nuts sitting in front of their face.
1: I think we ought to put a Flock camera on the dog park.
0: All it does is invite fights. Neutered dogs will go after unneutered dogs because they don't like it. I used to, one of the dogs in my walking group was like that. He was part Newfoundland. And anyway, great dog and all that, but you let an unneutered dog come into the group, that dog tears ass up. You weren't going to come in the group unfixed. Best thing to do is just steer clear, and he let them know it.
1: Wow. Well, that was a
0: handy. And I liked it.
1: That was a good, the public service and everything.
0: Yeah. But when my dog can't go out there because one person out there won't get their damn dog under control, and, why don't you get them neutered? Oh, I might have another one day. Well, there's plenty more online to buy. You don't have to have one with his nuts hanging on it. So many stupid people out there. Finally, the guy said, "Well, I guess I better go." I said, "That'd be a real good idea." And why you had to stop at the vets and cut them damn things off?
1: Well, maybe the person was pulled over on the way home after being spotted by a flock camera. They zeroed in on the dog's underside. You never know.
0: I've had a mastiff do that to her, and I go, "What is it with guys, people with big dogs? Don't want to neuter the dog. Do you want the most vicious dog out there, or are they the big bad dog tamer?" The big bad dog and his attitude, you know.
1: And on top of
0: it, I got an attitude adjustment. It's called my walking cane. I'll whack him right upside the head. He hurts my dog. And they'll know I exist. All right, here in the Sand Hills area, we're looking at 73 degrees. Stevie will go outside, cool down a little bit. Latest news, sports, and weather starts right now. We'll see you on the backside.
4: With a front approaching the area, we'll see rising rain chances to end this week, and temperatures will stay seasonable, but with increasing humidity, it will feel hotter outside. We start the day with partly to mostly cloudy skies and temperatures at around 70. We'll have partly to mostly cloudy skies this afternoon. Some isolated storms are possible later, with some localized flooding possible as well. Highs will reach the upper 80s to around 90. More storms on Friday. I'm meteorologist Grant Skinner in the NCN Weather Center.
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6: Breaking news this hour from Town Hall. I'm Rich Thomason. The United States is among countries rushing aid to the scene of a catastrophe in the Himalayan region. Massive wall of water along with a mountain of mud, boulders, and other debris demolished entire villages in Nepal and neighboring Tibet. At least 1,300 people are missing, including hundreds of tourists, dozens of Americans among them. On the Tibetan side of the border,
7: President Xi Jinping himself issued instructions yesterday for all-out efforts to go ahead to try to ensure that anyone alive is rescued. We heard from the People's Liberation Army and the Air Force. They did manage to get an aircraft in the air to try to survey the area, but it does seem that even getting near the affected region is extremely difficult at this time. Not only are they dealing with high altitude, but they're dealing with the aftermath of this disaster, which seems to have blocked all roads, and still communications are blocked.
6: The BBC's Laura Bicker reporting on the Chinese response. The death toll, at least 273. A homecoming soon for some American service members. They've been at sea for quite a while.
8: The USS Abraham Lincoln originally deployed last November from San Diego, and it arrived in the Middle East in January. There it supported the U.S. war against Iran. Now it's finally on its way back home after more than 250 days at sea. The record deployment raised concerns amid reports of deteriorating mental health among the crew and supply shortages. But Thailand's defense ministry says the Lincoln and its crew will get a break next week on their way back home, making a stop in Thailand for some rest and recovery. I'm Ben Thomas.
6: Another tanker has been hit with some sort of projectile in the Strait of Hormuz, that according to the UK Maritime Trade Organization. On Wall Street, Dow futures down 33 points. More on these stories at townhall.com.
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6: A candidate with the same name as the incumbent advances in the Alaska Senate GOP primary.
11: Dan J. Sullivan has advanced from Alaska's U.S. Senate primary. Sullivan goes by Dan Sullivan, the same name as the Republican incumbent. He was one of four top vote-getters after the state's August 18th primary election and advanced on Tuesday. The incumbent and Democrat Mary Peltola had advanced earlier. Dan J. Sullivan, a retired teacher from the small island community of Petersburg, successfully sued for a spot on the ballot. A top state elections official had said he filed his candidacy with an intent to confuse voters, but a judge invalidated that decision. Bernie Bennett reporting.
6: Canadian military spending is surging with companies expanding into defense contracting. Wuxley, known for luxury parkas, now making high-tech military gear. The Canadian government is investing billions to reduce reliance on American suppliers, the shift partly due to pressure from the U.S. to contribute more to NATO. News and analysis, townhall.com. The NFL is ending the Pro Bowl game.
12: And if you're going to play a football game in January, well, you might as well play it in Honolulu.
13: The league announced Wednesday they will no longer hold the game with top players from the AFC and NFC that has been held nearly every year since 1951. Instead, 88 players will be named as Pro Bowlers to be recognized in Los Angeles after the season. At the owners' meeting in Atlanta, NFL Executive Vice President Peter O'Reilly described it as a shift from the game to the honor, saying a Pro Bowl selection will return to its original purpose, honoring the best of the best. The game has waned in popularity. League officials say the decision should sit well with many players who said they don't want to risk injury for an exhibition game. I'm Jennifer King.
6: Strong demand for NVIDIA's high-end AI chips, sending the company's bottom line soaring. The company reports net income topping $59.5 billion. That's the latest quarterly result. 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
0: 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Dr. Randall Mercier welcomes Nathan Palmer, physician assistant, to their practice, and they're now accepting new patients. 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That's 910-692-0873, because better health care starts with being treated like a whole person.
25: NCI News, I'm Mike Riley. The owner of Instagram and Facebook will pay up to $645 million with a guaranteed minimum of $451 million to North Carolina and make major child safety upgrades to its apps in a landmark settlement. Speaking to reporters, Attorney General Jeff Jackson said,
26: "The internal documents that that investigation uncovered made very clear that Meta was specifically engineering their products to be as addictive as possible to young people."
25: Correspondent Ben Thomas reports the aircraft carrier USS Abraham Lincoln is making its way back to the U.S.
8: USS Abraham Lincoln originally deployed last November from San Diego, and it arrived in the Middle East in January. There it supported the U.S. war against Iran. Now it's finally on its way back home after more than 250 days at sea.
25: Lisa Dwyer reports on plans to add nuclear microreactors to 5 military bases.
27: The U.S. Army plans to add nuclear microreactors at 5 military bases from New York to Texas as a reliable source of energy independent of the commercial electric grid.
25: Asheville police no longer have access to flock safety software after city council voted to terminate the city's contract for 11 license plate reader cameras. Councilmember Cameroni addressed the broader debate.
28: "Everyone in our community deserves to be safe. True safety is realized when communities invest in data-driven solutions and relational responses built on accountability and trust."
25: Governor Josh Stein announced Wednesday that Boaters World Manufacturing Group will create 179 new jobs in Beaufort County. Beaufort County Manager Tim Corley tells WITN he's looking forward to the growth and economic boost.
29: 179 folks coming to work for Boaters World. We're really excited about what that can do for the community, especially the Chalk community as well.
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25: North Carolina voters will decide this November whether to require state lawmakers to limit how quickly local governments can grow their property tax collections. But a new analysis by the North Carolina Housing Coalition is raising questions. 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
3: Well, you're losing millions for your local schools, for your roads, for your parks. That's a pretty bad deal.
25: NVIDIA has reported earnings of up to 18% for the second quarter, up 106% from last year. Founder Jensen Huang says demand is accelerating. And Jennifer King with the AP says
4: AI chipmaker NVIDIA's latest quarterly results blew past Wall Street expectations, a sign that spending on artificial intelligence infrastructure remains strong. On Wednesday, the company reported net income of $59.69 billion for the May to July period. With some exclusions, earnings were $2.22 per share, well above the consensus forecast.
25: Lisa Dwyer reports on the shooting death of a college student who was at the wrong house.
5: An investigation is underway after police shot and killed a 22-year-old college student in Pennsylvania. Police in Upper Potts Grove Township responded early Sunday to a 911 call about a possible break-in attempt. Police found Glenwood Peischer IV at the rear of a home and ultimately shot and killed him. Peischer's father, Glenn, says his son took a wrong turn after a night out celebrating a friend's birthday and thought he was at a friend's house when he tried to enter.
25: Rupert Grant, known as Ron Weasley from the Harry Potter movies, will reprise his role on Broadway in Harry Potter and the Cursed Child from February 2nd to May 30th. Mike Traley, NCN News.
7: Good Thursday morning. We start your day with partly to mostly cloudy skies and temperatures at around 70 degrees. We'll keep that cloud cover throughout the day with some isolated storms possible later, and highs will reach the upper 80s to around 90. After some storms early tonight, we'll have mostly cloudy skies, and temperatures will drop to around 70 by Friday morning. Some scattered storms are possible later on Friday. Highs will reach the mid to upper 80s with more cloud cover. I'm meteorologist Grant Skinner in the NCN Weather Center.
0: Right now here in the Sand Hills area, we have mostly cloudy sky, 73 degrees, humidity maxed at 100%, 2.73, winds calm, pressure 30.03. It is 8:15 straight up. Let's take a look at your Sand Hills news for this Thursday morning. Pinecrest High School student Joy Craig will appear on the bright lights of Times Square in New York City. It's happening Saturday, September 12th, as part of the annual National Down Syndrome Society Times Square video presentation. The one-hour video of 500 photographs, including children, teens, and adults with Down syndrome from all 50 states and 12 countries. The collective images highlight individuals with Down syndrome in most visible way on two screens in the heart of Times Square. In an effort to promote more tangible growth among students, Moore County Schools is moving towards an environment where no more than 30% of learning time comes from through screens and or devices. The 70-30 initiative will include measuring devices using a teacher's support. The program will be introduced over the first semester of this school year. The expectation is 70% active interaction between teachers, students, and peers, and 30% device-mediated learning will be in place by the beginning of the second semester. The district is implementing software to track screen time analytics to determine how existing technology promotes active learning as opposed to passive screen time. The analytics software will help administrators track the progress toward the 70-30 model. And Sand Hills Community Action Program Incorporated will accept applications for the Section 8 Housing Choice Voucher Program on Tuesday, September 8th. From 9 until 1, applications will be at the Southern Pines Land and Housing Trust. That's at 1650 West New York Avenue in Southern Pines. That's your latest Sand Hills news this morning from the Sand Hills Sentinel. And, of course, if you need more information, just head to sandhillsentinel.com. It is 8:17. Here comes your sports.
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9: NCN Sports, I'm Tony Rixby. The Big 12 yesterday followed the Southeastern and Big 10 conferences in banning players who were on NFL rosters from returning to college. The decision by the Big 12 makes it the third conference to formally enact such a ban. ACC leaders also discussing that topic this week. Former Durham Bull Tristan Peters homered for a fifth straight game last night for the Chicago White Sox, tying a franchise record.
10: With a drive into right, Nimmo heading back, and it is gone! Five in a row for Tristan Peters! A two-run shot, and the Big Bat Club has another member for sure.
11: That's pretty unbelievable. As he waded back, unloaded, the wind starting to blow out a little bit, but I don't think it helped that one all that much. Five games in a row.
9: That call on the White Sox radio network. The NFL ending the Pro Bowl. Here's Jennifer King.
12: The NFL is ending the Pro Bowl.
13: And if you're going to play a football game in January, well, you might as well play it in Honolulu.
12: The league announced Wednesday they will no longer hold the game with top players from the AFC and NFC that has been held nearly every year since 1951. Instead, 88 players will be named as Pro Bowlers to be recognized in Los Angeles after the season. At the owners' meeting in Atlanta, NFL Executive Vice President Peter O'Reilly described it as a shift from the game to the honor, saying a Pro Bowl selection will return to its original purpose, honoring the best of the best. The game has waned in popularity. Once a staple in Honolulu, it moved around to various cities and switched from tackle to flag football in 2023. League officials say the decision should sit well with many players who said they don't want to risk injury for an exhibition game. I'm Jennifer King.
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9: Jeremiah Jackson singled home the tie-breaking run in the eighth inning, leading the Norfolk Tides past the Durham Bulls 7-6 at Durham Bulls Athletic Park. The Wilson Warbirds unable to hold on for a late 3-0 lead, falling 8-3 to the Hickory Crawdads last night at Wilson Ballpark. The Atlanta Braves beating the Los Angeles Dodgers again last night, 6-5 was the final there. Washington Nationals trounced by the Colorado Rockies 13-1. Orioles beating the Cardinals 8-7. The Marlins handed the Red Sox a 4-0 shutout loss. Phillies with a 6-0 win over the Seattle Mariners. Home run number 40 on the year for Kyle Schwarber for the Phillies. Tampa Bay Rays shut out the Tigers 3-0. Guardians a 4-3 win over the Angels. Yankees beating the Astros 9-3. Tony Rixby, NCN Sports.
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5: This is Steve Woodward teeing off. In case you missed the news, the North Carolina Supreme Court voted to revive a lawsuit by a couple determined to expose a woke private school. Charlotte Latin School expelled two students, a brother and a sister, ages 11 and 13, in September 2021 because administrators were annoyed by the students' inquisitive parents. Doug and Nicole Turpin sued the K-12 Latin School. Tuition is around $35,000 annually. In early 2022, after their kids were expelled and sent outdoors with their belongings, a judge tossed the suit. The State Court of Appeals agreed. But last week, the Supreme Court upheld the Turpin's claims, supported by numerous fellow parents, including breach of contract, fraud, and defamation. The school's headmaster became hostile when the Turpins sought explanations about an image of Jesus with his throat slit and the words, "God is dead," obscuring his face, and another of a police officer depicted as a pig. Equally disturbing, they said, was the gay sex manual discovered in the school library. The school's response to all of it? Silence. That arrogant strategy won't be tolerated in court. I'm Steve Woodward. Teed off again.
6: With a front approaching the area, we'll see rising rain chances to end this week, and temperatures will stay seasonable, but with increasing humidity, it will feel hotter outside. We start the day with partly to mostly cloudy skies and temperatures at around 70. We'll have partly to mostly cloudy skies this afternoon. Some isolated storms are possible later, with some localized flooding possible as well. Highs will reach the upper 80s to around 90. More storms on Friday. I'm meteorologist Grant Skinner in the NCN Weather Center.
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0: 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Welcome back to round two of Mornings with the Leader Man. I am Steve Leader Adams, along with Stephen Woodward this morning. Good morning, Stephen.
1: Good morning, Leader Man. Good morning, everybody, on this therapeutic Thursday in the Sand Hills.
0: 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Weather for us today here in the Sand Hills area. Well, nice weather's going to turn humid weather. Should have come to the dog park yesterday, folks, when you had the chance, but no. Look for things to be chance of showers, thunderstorms this afternoon, tonight. Look for a high today of, 87 tonight, 72 for your overnight low. Tomorrow, more of the same, 60% chance of getting wet, 86 for a high. Saturday, 40% chance of the wet stuff, 85 for a high. Sunday, no chance of getting wet, just 89 for a high, 92 Monday, 95 on Tuesday and Wednesday. Right now around the Sand Hills, you know, those European models are proving out. Winds are calm, pressure is 30.03, 2.73, humidity 100%. We have mostly cloudy skies, 73 degrees currently here at Talk 97.3 FM, 104.1 FM, and 990 AM WEEB.

0: Denise Williams here for the boys. It's 8:33 past the hour on this Thursday. Last hour we were talking about all the illegals here in this county. So I asked my computer, is it illegal for someone in Moore County, North Carolina, to ask them where they're from? And they said, no, it's generally not illegal to ask someone where they are from in Moore County as casual conversation or personal curiosity. However, the legality and appropriateness change depending entirely on the content and setting. Asking someone where they are from during everyday social interaction is legal and protected by free speech. It may sometimes be considered socially awkward or impolite, depending on how it is phrased or repeated, but it is not, repeat, not a crime. School Board of Commissioners. Job interviews, asking job applicants about their birthplace, native country, or national origin is strongly discouraged by EEOC. But it's not a standalone crime. How about that? So when you elected officials say you're not legal to ask, oh, yes it is. Go show me the law that says you can't. They can't do it. So ask them, get rid of them, and get them out of our damn schools because I'm tired of paying for them.
1: And, you know, ignorance about that when it comes to an employer hiring is no defense. I mean, an employer who willfully hires illegal immigrants should be 100% responsible.
0: No.
1: For doing that. It's not up to the it's not really up to the employee to say, oh, by the way, I just walked over from Honduras and I have no documentation.
0: No.
1: Oh, okay.
0: Well, back and get it.
1: I'll get back to work. Okay.
0: No. Well, back and get it. Honduras is that away. And don't let the United States door hit you in the ass on the way out of here. All righty. Let me start that up. Wish I had put that on tape first. But we'll get what's left of it. All right. Over here, Stevie. All right, now that the United States is looking at surging toilet paper prices because of trade wars with Canada, let's check out the press conference on this, shall we?
2: Thank you. We are here to address one of the most pressing issues. We are working around the clock to keep America from being wiped out. If this isn't a main priority, it's certainly number two. And nobody wants to be caught with their pants down. We understand this could be a sticky situation, so flush away your worries because we are going to get to the bottom of this. Otherwise, we could end up in deep doo-doo. Thank you.
0: All right.
1: Something else for the media to fearmonger about. Oh, the price of toilet paper is going up. You know, relax.
0: Let's see here. Well, let's check in. And by the way, we told you what the news is. So let's ask, what about the not headline news?
3: This is not headline news. Dolly Parton recorded a secret song that won't be released for another 20 years. Meaning when it does come out, it'll probably have to compete with the next Guns N' Roses album. Meta has agreed to restrict access to children and teenagers on Facebook, Instagram, Threads, and WhatsApp. A story so big, it's all that children and teenagers are talking about on TikTok. Amazon expanded drone delivery to 500 cities. So if Doritos fall from the sky and you didn't just smoke strong weed, your city's one of them. And Eddie Murphy's son launched his stand-up career. See him tonight at Catch a Rising Nepo. This is not headline news.
0: And the theme of it is, I hate white people. Eddie Murphy.
1: Well, hopefully the son. Actually, Eddie, in his prime, was pretty good.
0: Yeah. Another not headline news, a study finds that bug spray is creating tougher mosquitoes. That's like finding out mace is creating a tougher Hunter Biden. Apple has released the M5 Ultra, which is the most powerful chip yet. It's designed for 3D rendering, visual effects, and advanced charging of your wallet. The pumpkin spice latte is back at Starbucks because nothing puts you in the mood for fall like 95-degree days in August. Researchers say nicotine may make you smarter. Breaking news, Britney Spears just figured out time travel. The study has a margin of error, plus or minus Roseanne. Outgoing White House Press Secretary Caroline Leavitt showed off some expensive gifts she got from her husband. They include a bracelet that says, in case of emergency, leave me on the decoy plane. And I feel like this is a good time to focus our efforts on the things Dolly Parton would want us to do, like win this war against Canada. And that's your not headline news for today. Don't care about that. Let me just wrap a few things up. Okay.
1: Those Canadians, they're getting a little frisky up there. We need to slap them around with some more tariffs, I think.
0: People are poking fun at the post about six things you can't wear to bed. Pants and shirts, underwear and shirts, just underwear, just shirt, just pants, and naked. Most people have a problem with number four, which is wearing just a shirt. What do you wear when you go to bed?
4: These are six ways people sleep at night. No, it's not. There's five ways that people sleep at night. And then the other way is for people who live in the Arkham Asylum with the Joker and the Riddler. Number four, Winnie the Pooh. Number four, what are we doing? And as for any gender, what are we doing? Shirt? No draw? Please do not get in my comments saying this is you. This is the type of behavior that's got people down in the basement with teeth on a keychain. You know those unsolved mysteries? This is how those people go to sleep.
0: Okay.
1: Who was that?
0: I have no idea.
1: Idiot.
0: Okay.
1: Sounded a little bit like candidate for Senate in Texas, James Tallarico. I'm not sure.
0: Let's see here. Dolly Parton had a saucy sense of humor. We found a lot of times she said some edgy and funny things.
5: If you could tell teenagers of America today one thing, whether it be advice or something of support, what would it be?
6: Act like it's raining every day and wear your rubbers. But anyway, they said I was one of the worst dressed
7: of all.
6: I know.
7: You know what? But you can't.
6: That's all right with me. I have a good time. I bet I'm happier than that guy that wrote that. And I'm glad that he came out of his closet long enough to look in mine. You know, I've always been proud that I was female. I mean, it's a good thing I was born a woman or I'd have been a drag queen. They were having a Dolly Parton look-alike contest, and it was mostly drag queens, guys down there. And so I went in, and I got in line with everybody else, but somebody else won. We went right by Tom Jones' house, and after about three or four margaritas, I thought, you know what? We're right here in his yard. I'm going to streak through there. And so I did, and that was before he built the fence. Right after that, they built the fence.
8: And now, the number one Dolly Parton pet peeve.
6: Nobody notices I've got a great ass, too.
8: Well.
0: Yeah, Letterman had some decent writers. Unlike Colbert.
1: Yeah, for a brief shining moment, David Letterman was actually quite entertaining and actually funny before he became a bitter, America-hating slobbering
0: Santa Claus video. Looking weirdo.
1: Yeah, exactly. It's very sad to watch. I hate to see it. I should say.
0: All right. Well, we know what the good news is. No, we don't. Let's find out. Good news, fellas.
7: Good news is good news.
9: I have good news on good news on good news.
10: Good news, ladies and gentlemen.
11: Let's get to some good news.
7: That's what I got for y'all today.
12: Okay, so what's the good news?
7: And the good news is...
10: Let's hear it.
0: Well, last year, a skateboarder from California extended her own Guinness World Record as the world's oldest competitive female skateboarder. Her name is Judy Omaya, and she was 66 years and 25 days years old when she completed the International Slalom Skateboard World Championship in November.
13: My name is Judy Oyama, and I got the Guinness World Record for oldest competitive skateboarder female. Yeah.
14: I've skated since 1973. I've competed since 1975. My greatest success was thinking I was going to place last, and the first day I got a third place and a medal. As long as they're physically able, that there's no reason not to be skating.
0: All right, and our stand-up comedian today, Robin Williams, on the things that interrupt us when we're talking to you on the radio.
15: And most cars now have GPS, which is kind of cool. I have a GPS in my car. I was driving across the Golden Gate Bridge. I was halfway across, and all of a sudden the car went, take a right turn. What? No can do, Hal. Not that depressed, really. And maybe they should have a GPS that ages with you, becomes age appropriate. So eventually the car's going, there's your turn, hello! No, that's it. And maybe the next one, that could be it, that might be it. Yeah, that's the one. There used to be a gas station there. Yeah. Yeah. That's when gas was a nickel a gallon. That's it. Yeah. I want a Scottish GPS, because I think that would be an honest GPS. It'd be going, there's your turn. You've missed it, you idiot. Yeah. And they say that Bob Dylan is going to be making a GPS. I want that GPS. Driving down the road, look ahead, there's a light. Fairly soon, very soon, you're going to have to take a right. Driving along, driving along, driving in the land of the free. Don't remember to pull off, and you have to take a pee. Do it now.
0: All right, Robin Williams. When he was alive.
1: Yeah, well.
0: He's alive.
1: Yeah, he was quite a talent, and... It was kind of eerie he made the reference to depression and turning and driving off the bridge, which ultimately he did commit suicide, I think. So.
0: Yeah. All right, it's Thursday, so it's time for Tough Trivia. We'll give Stephen some questions, no answers. He has to come up with those without help. Some of these are easy, some of these are hard.
1: Okay.
0: Let's see how well he does. What? You like Law and Order?
1: Generally, I'm a fan of it, yes.
0: All right. What Law and Order star was
1: a... You mean the TV show?
0: Yeah.
1: Oh, I thought you were asking as a general... No, I don't know that much about the show, but go ahead.
0: What Law and Order star was a real cop in Chicago for 18 years before he played one on TV? Dennis Farina.
1: Oh, I vaguely recall that, yeah. I can picture him, yeah.
0: What is the name of the fictional penitentiary in the Netflix hit series Orange is the New Black?
1: What is the name of what?
0: Of the fictional prison.
1: Oh.
0: In Netflix hit series Orange is the New Black.
1: I don't know.
0: Litchfield. What is the name of the character played by Bryan Cranston in Malcolm in the Middle?
1: Malcolm?
0: Hal? H-A-L?
1: If this is all going to be television series stuff, I'm dead in the water.
0: It's all mixed up.
1: Because I have not watched any of these ridiculous TV
0: shows. Hal, I need you to shut up now, Hal. What is the name of the fictional high school where Glee takes place?
1: Oh, my wife and daughter used to watch that silly show all the time. I don't know.
0: It's actually named after a real president.
1: Really? Oh, Lincoln High?
0: William McKinley High School.
1: Oh, okay.
0: And what film did Russell Crowe play John Nash?
1: John Nash.
0: A Beautiful Mind.
1: Oh, the brilliant crazy guy. Yeah. Okay.
0: Michelle Williams, who was in Dawson's Creek, and Heath Ledger met on the set of which movie? Movie?
1: Yeah. I don't know. Gone with the Wind? I have no idea. I can just throw anything out.
0: Yeah, but when you throw something like that out
1: How
0: there,
1: about...
0: that gets the surefire buzzer in you. Brokeback Mountain.
1: Oh, of course.
0: The one you watched over and over and over again.
1: Yeah.
0: And you came out and you said, why can't I quit you?
1: Oh, boy.
0: In which 2011 sci-fi film do people stop aging at 25 and have to buy more time to stay alive?
1: Oh, I
0: remember
1: did,
0: that movie?
1: I think I did, yeah. Out of Time or something?
0: In Time,
1: okay.
0: In which country did the reality TV show Big Brother originally air? In other words, we didn't think of it first.
1: The United Kingdom?
0: Netherlands.
1: Oh, the Netherlands?
0: Yeah.
1: Wow.
0: What TV series takes place in the fictional town of Sunnydale, California?
1: A Netflix series, you said?
0: What TV series takes place in the fictional town of Sunnydale, California?
1: I don't know.
0: Buffy the Vampire Slayer.
1: Oh, gosh.
0: What 1990s TV series featured a hangout named The Peach Pit?
1: The Beach Pit?
0: Peach.
1: Oh, The Peach Pit. Was that Disney show?
0: Beverly Hills 90210.
1: Oh, well, gosh.
0: Actor Nancy Cartwright of The Simpsons is the aunt of which famous singer?
1: What's her name? Nancy?
0: Nancy Cartwright. Actor.
1: And she's the aunt of a famous singer?
0: Yep.
1: She's the aunt of Justin Bieber.
0: Sabrina Carpenter.
1: Oh.
0: What 80s supermodel was Rod Stewart once married to?
1: Oh, 80s supermodel.
0: And she starred in that movie, Weird Science.
1: Let's see. Was it The Beautiful?
0: She was beautiful.
1: She was beautiful. Yeah, I vaguely recall he was married to a supermodel. I don't know.
0: Rachel Hunter.
1: Oh, I don't even remember her. Rachel Hunter. I was partial to...
0: Well, if you had been with her like I had, you'd remember her.
1: I was partial to Stephanie Seymour and the beautiful... What's her name? The Pepsi commercial girl?
0: It doesn't matter. You're wrong. The first iPhone was released in what year?
1: Let's see. The first iPhone would have been released around 1999.
0: 2007.
1: Oh. Wow.
0: Breaking Bad actor Bryan Cranston won a Tony Award for his performance in what 2014 Broadway play?
1: Gosh, this is the most...
0: All the way.
1: Random.
0: In which fictional Indiana town does the sci-fi series Stranger Things take place?
1: It's a fictional Indiana town? I don't know. Robbins?
0: Hawkins.
1: Oh, okay.
0: Actor Steve Carell plays what memorable character in the popular TV series The Office?
1: Well, I never watched The Office.
0: I don't either. I don't.
1: He's a
0: like
1: dork.
0: Steve Carell.
1: He's a big dork. Was that his name?
0: Michael Scott.
1: Mr. Dork? Oh, okay.
0: Kate Moss became the face of which designer clothing brand when she was 18?
1: Oh, Calvin.
0: Calvin Klein.
1: Okay.
0: Bing, you finally got one, or half of one. Steve Martin, known for his comedy and writing, he's also famous for playing which instrument?
1: Oh, yeah, I think he played the banjo, didn't he?
0: He did.
1: Okay.
0: What country did Angelina Jolie's first adopted child, Maddox, come from?
1: What country? Senegal.
0: You are not from my husband's loins or my womb. You are from Cambodia.
1: Cambodia. Well, she's adopted kids from all over the place. So.
0: Who directed Slumdog Millionaire?
1: Spike Lee.
0: I'm not sure I'd want the credit. It's Danny Boyle. Oh. Yeah, Slumdog Millionaire, where a kid starts out the movie sitting in the bottom of a privy with people going to the bathroom on top of him.
1: Oh. Wow.
0: Yeah, who writes, directs this crap? Who writes, directs, produces, and stars in the movie that features the elderly, meddlesome character Medina?
1: Medina?
0: Mm-hmm.
1: Who writes, produces, and directs it?
0: Or Madea, I should say.
1: Madea.
0: Oh, M-A-D-E-A.
1: Madea. I don't know. Let's go with Ron Howard.
0: Try Tyler Perry. What 1998 film about the unemployed bowler inspired fan feast all over the United States?
1: Fan feasts?
0: Yes.
1: Feasts or fests?
0: He was F-E-S-T-S, feasts.
1: Fests.
0: Whatever.
1: Okay.
0: Feast, tomato, tomato.
1: So he's an unemployed bowler. This is kind of a...
0: John, what's his name? With Roseanne. What was his name?
1: Oh, yeah, John. I don't know. I can see him.
0: Yeah, he played the part.
1: Oh. No, I don't know.
0: And Jeff Bridges played the main character.
1: I just, you know, I don't watch this crap.
0: The Big Lebowski.
1: Okay. Oh, The Big Lebowski.
0: Yeah. What is the hardest substance found in the human body?
1: The hardest?
0: The hardest substance found in the human body. A swallowed diamond. No, not correct.
1: The hardest substance found in the human body would be the substance. What does that mean, substance? I don't know. Saliva?
0: I'd say you're born with 32 of them.
1: Teeth?
0: Teeth.
1: Twofers, okay.
0: Which planet in our solar system has the shortest day? In other words, it spends 360 degrees the fastest.
1: Ah, the shortest day. I don't know.
0: I'll give you a hint. It's one of the gas giants.
1: It's the gas giant. Okay.
0: I'll give you another hint. It's the largest gas giant.
1: Let's go with little... How about Venus?
0: Venus isn't a gas giant?
1: Well, I don't know anything about astronomy.
0: Jupiter.
1: Oh, it's astrology. No, it's astronomy. Jupiter?
0: Yes.
1: Well, that's great.
0: How many bones are in the adult human skeleton? Now, you're born with 300 of them, but many of them fuse together, and you end up with how many?
1: Yeah, we had this question recently. It was 266 or something.
0: Oh, man, you just don't pay attention. 206.
1: Well, see, I was on the right track.
0: What is the hottest planet in our solar system?
1: Oh, gosh.
0: You would think Mercury, like, since it's right next to the sun, but it's not.
1: Do I look like some kind of a science nerd? Come
0: this
1: on.
0: This is Venus.
1: Oh, I said that earlier, so I got it right.
0: Well, not for this question.
1: There you go.
0: Which force keeps the planets in orbit around the sun?
1: Which force?
0: Mm-hmm.
1: I don't know. Gravity?
0: That's it.
1: Okay.
0: What is the longest river in the world?
1: You hit me with this one recently, too.
0: Just Steven over there.
1: The longest river in the world. I don't know. The Nile?
0: The Nile River is correct. Which fashion brand made the Guinness jean that became part of the Guinness World Records?
1: Say that again?
0: Which fashion brand made the Guinness jeans?
1: Oh, jeans.
0: That just became part of the world, the Guinness World Records.
1: Again, I don't know, Levi's?
0: Gucci.
1: Gucci.
0: Yeah. And what year was the first ever Wimbledon championship held?
1: Wimbledon? I don't know, 1902.
0: 19, incorrect. 1877.
1: 70, 18?
0: Mm-hmm.
1: Oh, 18.
0: Well, you are talking England here. And finally, about how many taste buds does the average human tongue have? Give it to me within, say, 1,000.
1: How many taste buds?
0: Mm-hmm.
1: I've never discussed that with anyone at any time. I don't know. 5,000.
0: 10,000.
1: Hey, I'm halfway there.
0: All right. Well, thank you, Stephen. And so it goes for this Thursday. Have yourself a great, safe day. We'll see you back bright and early tomorrow, 7 to 9, for a TSIF Thanksgiving Friday. Until then, be sure to support the advertisers you hear on WEEB. And if you want to find out why talk radio is the most effective form of advertising, second to none, call us here. Let us prove it to you. Because we know how to put customers in your doorway. That's what you want. That's what we do. All right. That's it for me, the leader man, Nick Coke. Honey, the dogs will all see you at the dog park.

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0: And we have returned. Yes, we have on this beautiful American Thursday, and it is a beautiful day in Washington, D.C. Weather-wise, you know, sleep with all the windows open. Well, not all the windows, but windows open and all that stuff. And it's been beautiful overnight. Last night, again, we ate outside last night on the veranda, and the windows open all night for good fresh air, and really nice, nice stuff. Before we get going with all the wild hijinks and antics that we have to share with you today, let's go to the telephones. And I got there are a couple of Dolly Parton stories that I want to share. I don't have all her albums or anything or her movies, but pretty amazing story. And some of the stuff I heard last night was really wow. I said wow out loud probably more than once. But right now let's go to the telephones. And let's go to Ed, calling from Burke, Virginia. Eduardo, you're on the Chris Plant Show.
1: Hello, Chris. I know you're usually on top of everything, but I just wanted to inform you of two things. One, Mayor Bowser has decided not to lower the flag at half-mast for Dolly Parton. And two, the most elite high school in D.C. Northeast was named Douglas MacArthur after, of course, our World War II hero.
0: Uh-huh.
1: 2 weeks ago, they had a ceremony, and they changed the name to John R. Thompson after a basketball coach, just for your information.
0: Let me say that I could not confirm either of those things for you, but I'm going to look up the Douglas MacArthur. That would be a true outrage, and it wouldn't be surprising at all because, you know, they're Democrats, after all. Now, that said, the Bowser not lowering the flags. President Trump ordered the flags lowered to half staff for Dolly Parton for a week, I believe. I'm going to look into this because I haven't been looking, I've got to say. You know, I drive by a lot of flags every day and see them out windows and things. But I, if she announced that, that would be an incredibly stupid thing to do. Dolly Parton. Almost nobody doesn't like Dolly Parton. Maybe one Democrat.
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6: Good Thursday morning. We start your day with partly to mostly cloudy skies and temperatures at around 70 degrees. We'll keep that cloud cover throughout the day with some isolated storms possible later, and highs will reach the upper 80s to around 90. After some storms early tonight, we'll have mostly cloudy skies and temperatures will drop to around 70 by Friday morning. Some scattered storms are possible later on Friday. Highs will reach the mid to upper 80s with more cloud cover. I'm meteorologist Grant Skinner in the NCN Weather Center.
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0: University of Michigan last night. And who was there? Jamie Raskin was there. And people are saying, wait a minute, Debbie Dingell and Jamie Raskin? Man, get in the car. We're going. Here's Debbie Dingell at the University of Michigan.
1: This election is about what's going to happen when we elect a dole to the United States Senate. I am done. So don't any reporter ask me again about Hassan Piker. It's not what November is about.
0: Man, oh man, I'm these guys inside the Democrat Party has been taken over by Al-Qaeda. Al-Qaeda and Chairman Mao, the opposite of civilization. Debbie Dingell, University of Michigan. Listen, it's was putting everybody by race and by class and income and geography and everything else. And here's Debbie Dingell telling an old Democrat fable.
1: The Republicans are trying to make it. They're trying to divide us. And we got to stop letting them try to divide us. I don't agree with Hassan Piker and a lot of stuff. And I really don't agree with him on some of the woman things he said. And I'm still trying to figure out, is
0: like
1: it the exercise and it looks buff is why he has so many followers.
0: Yeah, well, because you Democrats love crime. You're criminally insane. You're lunatics. You're the left. You're not liberals at all. You're crazy people. But there it is. And she doesn't agree with him on some things, especially women's things, like the mass rapes by an army of jihadis in Israel a couple of years ago, October 7th. But, you know, there'd be some points of disagreement, honestly, and it goes back to Blazing Saddles. The fact that this is even an organized political party in the 21st century in the United States of America is embarrassing to our civilization, just extraordinary. And Abdul Rahman Mohammed al-Sayed, you get your name out of my mouth. Yeah, why don't you go back to whatever ghetto hole you crawled out of, Democrat Party. Just amazing. Also, we have the anniversary of September 11th coming up. You know, September 11th, 2001. Radical Islamic Jihadi attack, which the Democrats are there now with the hijackers. They really are. We got that. But in Canada, they've got media up there. Where do you hear about this? I've got David Bozell from the Media Research Center coming up as well. And I'm going to talk to him about the corruption of the media and the technology and the internet.
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5: Good Thursday morning. We start your day with partly to mostly cloudy skies and temperatures at around 70 degrees. We'll keep that cloud cover throughout the day with some isolated storms possible later, and highs will reach the upper 80s to around 90. After some storms early tonight, we'll have mostly cloudy skies and temperatures will drop to around 70 by Friday morning. Some scattered storms are possible later on Friday. Highs will reach the mid to upper 80s with more cloud cover. I'm meteorologist Grant Skinner in the NCN Weather Center.

0: Four Seasons in West End on Highway 211, 910-235-0606.
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4: Good Thursday morning. We start your day with partly to mostly cloudy skies and temperatures at around 70 degrees. We'll keep that cloud cover throughout the day with some isolated storms possible later, and highs will reach the upper 80s to around 90. After some storms early tonight, we'll have mostly cloudy skies, and temperatures will drop to around 70 by Friday morning. Some scattered storms are possible later on Friday. Highs will reach the mid to upper 80s with more cloud cover. I'm meteorologist Grant Skinner in the NCN Weather Center.
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17: 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Will Smith, the great, always great Will Smith. His wife, Jada Pinkett Smith, she had some hair issues, alopecia condition, medical condition. And Chris Rock made a joke about it. It was a G.I. Jane joke. And his wife, Jada Pinkett, told him, you're not going to let him get away with that. And Will Smith, who's always a riot, just a great guy. And not at all ghetto the jihadi running for the Senate. Abdul, he says the L for too long. Yeah. Is there an L in deport? I don't think there is. And Chris Rock got smacked by Will Smith big time. And Chris Rock was like, what? It was a G.I. Jane joke. What are you doing? And then Will Smith screamed angrily, get my wife's name out your damn mouth. I'll clean it up. And that's now what Abdul Rahman Mohammed El-Sayed is doing there. And by the way, this is my friend Jeff just sent me this, speaking of Canada. If you look at the GDP of the United States of America versus Canada, you can eliminate 49 states and just keep Texas. The GDP of Texas is $2.8 trillion. That's a big GDP, a lot of oil and stuff, cattle. $2.8 trillion GDP, annual GDP for Texas. The entire nation of Canada, $2.3 trillion. So you got half a trillion dollars more, or $500 billion more GDP of Texas than the entire country of Canada, the second largest country in the world. We've got that going for us. Man, oh man. But now at least they have a gender-neutral anthem. Their anthem is gender-neutral because they wouldn't want to hurt anybody's feelings. You know how that goes. It's crazy out there, isn't it? Man, oh man, a shevitz. I am telling you. Tomorrow's Friday, and then the weekend is upon us and all that good stuff. And American, it's I don't know about where you are, but the weather is beautiful here. I want to go out and breathe some fresh air. Remarkable stuff. I didn't even get really to the Dolly Parton stuff. Do you know that Dolly Parton in her lifetime, without making a show out of it, gave away more than $600 million, more than half a billion dollars. She gave away more than half of what she made in her lifetime. And she didn't go on TV and say, oh, I'm so generous, here's what I'm doing, I'm giving. She didn't. She just quietly gave away huge sums of money and gave away hundreds of millions of books. And apparently,
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19: News this hour at Town Hall. I'm Bob Agnew in Washington. President Trump on his way to the West this week to raise money for Republicans ahead of the midterm elections.
20: President Trump heading to Houston, Texas tonight for an RNC fundraiser. On Friday, he is scheduled to head to the Johnson Space Center to meet with the NASA administrator. President Trump will also award the Congressional Space Medal of Honor to the Artemis II crew who traveled to the moon and back.
19: That's correspondent Laura Winters reporting. Iran's economy is poised for a more instability now as the administration tries to convince other countries to end all their financial dealings with the Islamic Republic. It's all part of an effort to isolate Iran and get it to give up its aspirations for a nuclear weapon with which it has vowed to destroy Israel and attack the United States. New details emerging, meanwhile, about an Iranian plot targeting a world leader's family.
21: Israeli Prime Minister Benjamin Netanyahu says Iran tried to murder one of his sons. A U.S. law enforcement source identifies the target as his eldest son, Yair, who was living near Miami. Israeli reports say Yair was moved out of the area after intelligence determined an Iranian cell was already on the ground. The plot adds to growing concerns about Iranian threats against officials and their families. Willie Nelson, Washington.
19: Also at SRNNews.com, California federal government battle over hospice fraud.
0: California has been a focus of the Trump administration's crackdown on fraud and federally funded health care programs, with more than 1,000 California hospices removed from Medicare since early 2025. Federal officials estimate that L.A. County alone accounts for an estimated $3.5 billion in fraudulent hospice claims. The state says it's doing its part to tackle the issue. California has revoked nearly 500 licenses since putting a moratorium on new hospices in 2021 and in June adopted long-awaited emergency regulations that set more stringent criteria for approving new licenses. Bernie Bennett reporting.
19: Looking to Wall Street, it's a booming session so far for investors. The Dow Jones Industrial Average up by 157 points. NASDAQ up by 338. More from townhall.com.
1: NTN News, I'm Mike Riley. South Carolina Senator Darlene Graham won the GOP nomination for the U.S. Senate this week. Her win came after an endorsement from President Trump. Western Carolina University professor Chris Cooper tells NCN News.
22: To me, was the margin. It seemed like after that disastrous debate performance, maybe Ralph Norman would be able to do a little bit better. But at the end of the day, Trump's endorsement, the Graham name, the whole thing meant a 5-point victory.
1: Correspondent Ed Donahue reports on a major trial involving Meta had ended with a settlement.
23: Meta has agreed to pay $17 billion and add child safety measures to its Facebook and Instagram platforms to end a landmark trial over teen social media addiction and settle claims filed by 47 states.
1: Tropical storm Dolly has formed in the Atlantic. WITN meteorologist Jim Howard tells us.
24: Now, Hurricane Center holding that 70% right now over the next 7 days and not exactly racing along.
1: The governor, Josh Stein, announced Wednesday that Boters World Manufacturing Group will create 179 new jobs in Beaufort County. Attila Nemkes is a Beaufort Community College Marketing and Public Relations Director. He tells WITN.
25: I think it's an opportunity for more of our students to stay local. So I think that's something that will help the county to thrive, that we have people who want to live here and have the opportunity now to live here.
1: A tragic fire has happened in Pakistan.
26: An investigation is being held into a fire at a hospital nursery in Pakistan after 14 newborn babies died in the blaze. Grieving families and the public sought answers about the cause of the fire and the safety measures at the major government facility in Islamabad.
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31: Good Thursday morning. We start your day with partly to mostly cloudy skies and temperatures at around 70 degrees. We'll keep that cloud cover throughout the day with some isolated storms possible later, and highs will reach the upper 80s to around 90. After some storms early tonight, we'll have mostly cloudy skies and temperatures will drop to around 70 by Friday morning. Some scattered storms are possible later on Friday. Highs will reach the mid to upper 80s with more cloud cover. I'm meteorologist Grant Skinner in the NCN Weather Center.
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2: As a cold front approaches the area, we'll see increasing humidity, so although temperatures will be seasonable, it'll feel hotter outside. We'll see a better chance for showers and storms, especially on Friday, and localized flooding can't be ruled out. This afternoon, highs will reach the upper 80s to around 90. We'll have partly to mostly cloudy skies, with some isolated storms possible. After a few storms early tonight, we'll keep mostly cloudy skies. Temperatures drop to around 70 by Friday morning. I'm meteorologist Grant Skinner in the NCN Weather Center.
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0: Yep. I mean, listen, y'all, postpartum depression is a real thing, but you're still ultimately responsible for your actions. That may mitigate how you're punished, but you'll still be punished. 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
0: A friend of mine who's been keeping up with this Lindsey Clancy trial just texted me during break and said that I needed to know that the prosecution pointed out no one ever actually diagnosed Lindsey Clancy with postpartum depression. She was never formally diagnosed by anybody with it. We can debate whether or not what her punishment should be, but the guilt seems pretty straightforward. Another friend of mine texts me and says he simply cannot fathom anyone wanting to murder their children, at least before they get into high school. Well said. That is well said. We will take some more calls on this when we come back, because I hadn't spent a lot of time on it, but as this case winds, it's just what an awful, awful thing. Awful thing. The phone number is 877-973-7425. 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We got more to talk about. I know people have been wanting to talk about this case. I'm happy to spend a little more time on it. Linda, if you can be real patient on the phone, I actually really would like to talk to you on this when we come back. We do have other stuff to talk about as well, including diesel prices, because the price of diesel is getting much, much higher, and several of the Federal Reserve governors are starting to warn that this really could impact inflation, and they're trying to keep an eye on it as diesel prices spill over into grocery prices. Vision Computer right now is, they're kind of like old school, which I love. 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
8: Breaking news this hour at townhall.com. I'm Bob Agnew in Washington. Canadian military spending is surging with companies expanding into defense contracting.
9: One company that's known for its luxury parkas is now producing high-tech military gear. The Canadian government is investing billions to reduce its reliance on American suppliers. This shift is partly due to pressure from the U.S. to contribute more to NATO, as well as strained relations between Washington and Ottawa. The defense plan includes some $60 billion in additional funding over a period of 5 years. Rich Thomason reporting.
8: China's top diplomat says his country and the U.S. have obstacles to overcome ahead of an expected September summit between Presidents Trump and Xi. Meanwhile, the president fielding questions today at the White House about whether or not he's applying enough pressure diplomatically to China.
10: Why not sanction Chinese banks, though, who are doing business?
11: Well, who said I'm not? You said, why not? I mean, who said I'm not? You don't know if I'm doing it. Well, I don't have to announce everything, do I?
8: It's been a winning session so far today on Wall Street. The Dow Jones Industrial Average at this hour is up by 168 points. The S&P 500 up about 55. The high-tech NASDAQ leading the way. It is up by just about 365 points at this hour. There's a move to name an airport after the late country music legend Dolly Parton, who passed away this week at the age of 80. We get more on that effort from correspondent Laura Winters.
12: Dolly Parton fans circulating a petition to rename Nashville International Airport to Dolly Parton International. Dolly was born east of Knoxville and became a megastar in Nashville, where she lived for most of her life. Fellow country music singer Sheryl Crow endorsing the movement, along with Tennessee State Representative Todd Warner, who says he also supports the idea and will promote a bill to make the name change.
8: More on these stories at Town Hall.
13: NCN News. I'm Bruce Farrell. Rescue teams and military helicopter searching for hundreds of missing people along the Nepal-China border. That's where a deadly torrent of water and mud several stories high swept through communities on Wednesday following a glacier collapse. Videos of the disaster showing people running before the floodwater swallowed them up and washed out bridges and buildings. New details emerging about an Iranian plot targeting a world leader's family. Here's Willie Nelson.
14: Israeli Prime Minister Benjamin Netanyahu says Iran tried to murder one of his sons. A U.S. law enforcement source identifies the target as his eldest son, Yair, who was living near Miami. Israeli reports say Yair was moved out of the area after intelligence determined an Iranian cell was already on the ground. The plot adds to growing concerns about Iranian threats against officials and their families. Willie Nelson, Washington.
13: Police in Nashville no longer have access to Flock safety software. City Council voting to terminate the city's contract for 11 license plate reader cameras. The decision follows concerns from council members and residents about privacy, data sharing, and oversight of the technology. Councilmember Kim Roney addressed the broader debate over public safety during this week's meeting.
15: Everyone in our community deserves to be safe. True safety is realized when communities invest in data-driven solutions and relational responses built on accountability and trust.
13: The city's decision applies only to cameras covered by a contract. Governor Josh Stein asking for 3 new state election rules to be delayed pending review by the General Assembly just days before they can take effect and absentee ballots start going out for the November midterms. The Rules Review Commission is scheduled to consider the rules today. Stein said this recently.
16: It's the fundamental right that underpins every other right that we possess. That's why I will always protect you and your right to vote.
13: Tropical storm Dolly forming in the Atlantic Ocean, far from land. Forecasters expecting it to fade quickly. The National Hurricane Center said it will start issuing advisories. Environmental conditions were expected to weaken the storm starting on Friday, according to the center. 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
21: For the rest of your Thursday, we'll have partly to mostly cloudy skies with some isolated showers and storms possible later in the day. Some localized flooding can't be ruled out. After some storms early tonight, we'll keep mostly cloudy skies through Friday morning, and temperatures will drop to around 70. Scattered showers and storms are possible later on Friday. Highs will reach the mid to upper 80s. We'll keep cloud cover throughout the day. A few more storms are possible Saturday. I'm meteorologist Grant Skinner in the NCN Weather Center.
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9: As a cold front approaches the area, we'll see increasing humidity, so although temperatures will be seasonable, it'll feel hotter outside. We'll see a better chance for showers and storms, especially on Friday, and localized flooding can't be ruled out. This afternoon, highs will reach the upper 80s to around 90. We'll have partly to mostly cloudy skies, with some isolated storms possible. After a few storms,

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9: As a cold front approaches the area, we'll see increasing humidity, so although temperatures will be seasonable, it'll feel hotter outside. We'll see a better chance for showers and storms, especially on Friday, and localized flooding can't be ruled out. This afternoon, highs will reach the upper 80s to around 90. We'll have partly to mostly cloudy skies, with some isolated storms possible. After a few storms early tonight, we'll keep mostly cloudy skies. Temperatures drop to around 70 by Friday morning. I'm meteorologist Grant Skinner in the NCN Weather Center.
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13: After some storms early tonight, we're left with mostly cloudy skies. Temperatures will fall into the lower 70s overnight tonight. We'll have mainly cloudy skies Friday, and then scattered showers and storms become more likely the second half of the day. Some of those storms could produce some heavy rain and strong winds. Highs will climb into the upper 80s. It's mostly cloudy Saturday. We have the chance for some scattered showers and storms the second half of the day, with highs in the mid-80s. I'm meteorologist Amy Wilmoth in the NCN Weather Center.
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0: information download. Sean Hannity and the breaking news you might have missed today. It's Sean's Insider Information. Hannity is on right now.
1: All right, 25 till the top of the hour. 800-941-SEAN is our number if you want to be a part of the program. Health, wellness, fitness, nutrition, longevity, it's all top of mind for every American. But in reality, aren't we all kind of making a lot of guesses? We're trying to take advice from this person, that person, this ad, that ad. Okay, you're guessing. You know, Linda never understood that kale kind of just sits in her gut and is rotting away and was not the best thing for her. And that's where the science of Viome comes in.

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5: After some storms early tonight, we're left with mostly cloudy skies. Temperatures will fall into the lower 70s overnight tonight. We'll have mainly cloudy skies Friday, and then scattered showers and storms become more likely the second half of the day. Some of those storms could produce some heavy rain and strong winds. Highs will climb into the upper 80s. It's mostly cloudy Saturday. We have the chance for some scattered showers and storms the second half of the day with highs in the mid-80s. I'm meteorologist Amy Wilmoth in the NCN Weather Center.
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4: Hour from Town Hall, I'm Keith Peters in Washington. The Justice Department has charged more than 80 people in the takedown of a violent Puerto Rican gang. Attorney General Todd Blanche announced the operation during a visit to the island as part of the Trump administration's efforts to highlight its push to tackle violent crime.
5: Last week, an indictment was filed and returned by a grand jury charging 81 defendants for illicit activity starting.

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3: After some storms early tonight, we're left with mostly cloudy skies. Temperatures will fall into the lower 70s overnight tonight. We'll have mainly cloudy skies Friday, and then scattered showers and storms become more likely the second half of the day. Some of those storms could produce some heavy rain and strong winds. Highs will climb into the upper 80s. It's mostly cloudy Saturday. We have the chance for some scattered showers and storms the second half of the day with highs in the mid-80s. I'm meteorologist Amy Wilmoth in the NCN Weather Center.
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6: We have more. You know, this is a worldwide thing that's going on all throughout our country and all throughout Europe. 10, 20 years ago, you wouldn't have believed it if I told you this was happening.
7: Well, what's with the damn anti-Semitism? Well, what's with you always bringing that up?
6: I don't have to always bring it up. I'm just playing what these people are saying. And you ask the people in Britain if this is just an anti-Jew thing in Britain. You ask the people in France. You ask the people in Africa if this is just an anti-Jew thing. Ask them. Ask the people in Syria. Ask the people in Yemen, 99% of which is Muslim, but not the right Muslims, you see. Ask them if it's just a Jew thing. Judaism's under attack. Christianity's under attack. And Muslims who do not buy into Islamism, they're under attack too. And most of the people in power in our country are sitting on their thumbs. What can we do? What do you want me to do? Hey. They're commentators. No, I'm a commentator. They're elected officials. They're public officials. They have a public trust. So here's a British Islamic scholar. You notice they're all scholars. Oh, what a scholar, that guy. So smart. With the Jews and the Jews and the Jews again. This guy's a scholar. British Islamic scholar Azrar Rashid at the Manchester Conference in the UK like 3 weeks ago. Manchester's been taken over. May I say that? I think I did. Cut two, go.
8: Palestine is not a homeland for the Jews. Palestine is a homeland for the Muslims. It is the
6: land. Every corner of the globe is a homeland for the Muslims. Don't you understand? London, Manchester, oh yeah, Yorkshire. As we work our way across continents. That's right. Nigeria, America. That's right. Go ahead.
8: Ubaydah bin al-Jarrah radiyallahu anhu and the Sahaba Ali Muridwan, under the guidance of Sayyidina Umar al-Farooq, conquered that land. And if you say a two-state solution on Yawm al-Qiyamah, you

0: answer after Allah subhanahu wa ta'ala. We ask Allah subhanahu wa ta'ala.
1: First of all, I don't understand what the hell God is saying, but it's not good. Go ahead.
0: Victory to the Mujahideen in Gaza and Palestine.
1: The Mujahideen, I've heard of that before. Yeah. Go ahead.
0: Enable us through Muslims to overthrow Zionism, finish the state of Israel. It doesn't deserve to exist in Palestine. They can move it to Germany if they want, or to the United States of America.
1: Thank you. How about you move? You move back to whatever rat hole you crawled out of. And where would that even be, quite frankly? Where would that be? In one of the pretend countries created by the Ottoman Empire and then the British? I don't know. Where would that be? Isn't that fine? Well, let me ask you this. If the Jews were not the original inhabitants of the Holy Land, who was? Who was? I mean, Christians, evangelical Christians, other Christians, they get it. The Old Testament is what you call the Torah, and then the New Testament. The Bible is about two-thirds to three-fourths of the Old Testament. And throughout the New Testament, Jews are mentioned. Jesus, the apostles, prophets. And so, if the Jews are not the original inhabitants of the Holy Land, understand what I'm saying, America. That means Judaism and Christianity. Judaism and Christianity should not exist. Or just get out of there. Because, you see, the third of the three religions came along 1,400 mere years ago, and it's their land, all of it, every single bit of it. Well, what happened to the Christians in the Middle East? They're largely gone. Any thriving communities in the state of Israel? Certainly not in Egypt, where the Coptic Christians are treated like crap. Certainly not in Syria, where they're killed. Our new friend, that's right, used to head Al-Qaeda in Syria. He's a good guy now. He's working with our buddy Erdogan in Turkey with his F-35 desires and all that. Yeah, he's a good guy, that guy. So the Jews have to get out of Palestine. Hence the name of the Palestinians. They need to get out. And why is this guy in London? Actually, Manchester. Is he a native to Manchester, Mr. Producer? Yeah, I doubt it, too. I doubt it. Because if the Islamists were required to do what they tell everybody else to do, they'd occupy a tiny little corner of some dark part of the planet. That's it. Because they weren't the first anywhere. It's impossible for the Islamists to have been the first anywhere on the planet. Anywhere. It's like reparations. You've got this guy, Al-Sayed, in Michigan, talking about reparations. There's a guy, second generation, in our country. Another one who's from Egypt, the home of the Muslim Brotherhood, may I add. And talking about reparations for slavery. It's been pointed out by many. I'm not an original or unique in this regard, but I think it's a good point. When it comes to slavery, the biggest slave owners throughout our history have not been white Europeans. They haven't been Americans. Muslims. Muslims enslaving Muslims. Muslims enslaving Christians. Muslims enslaving Jews. Muslims enslaving Europeans. Oh, yeah, it's true. It's true. If you get off TikTok and actually read about it, you'll see. So it seems to us, we, the people, that Mr. Sayed and other Islamists that they owe a lot of money to a lot of people going way, way back. Way back. Mm-hmm. But that'll never come up. Let's go back to the British Islamic scholar Azra Rashid. Go ahead. Oh, he's done? I just starting to understand. You know, Ibn Arabi and Rahasur and Sahat and say what?
2: Say what?
1: But mosques in Britain are filled with his likes. Can I be perfectly honest with you? I always am. If mosques were not becoming hotbeds of pro-violence, pro-terror, you know, imams and their followers, nobody would care. We wouldn't care. I wouldn't care. Now we got some Muslims down the street. Okay, who cares? What do I care? But the problem is what's being preached and believed. That's the problem. So in your own neighborhood, you're looked at funny. Or in your own neighborhood, you're being intimidated with people actually praying in the streets in front of your businesses and homes. Or demands at school boards about certain types of practices that should take place in our schools. And on and on and on. Or groups like CAIR, C-A-I-R. They're out there pushing a radical terror-supporting agenda. That's right, I said it. And I've been saying it for 25 damn years. Nobody would care if it was live and let live. But it's not live and let live. It's live and get killed. And honestly, and no, I'm not doing this for self-aggrandizement. If I hadn't been behind this microphone pointing this out year after year, I don't know where the hell we'd be. Honest to God, right now we're in deep trouble, our backs against the wall. I really believe this because I'm not sure we have a ruling class that knows how to deal with this or is capable of dealing with it. I suspect this will be passed down and passed down and passed down till it's too damn late. But never, never will it ever be said that the American people weren't alerted to this. Never. Because we are. The question is whether we have the will to survive. And whether the people we put in office have the will to do something about this. It's clear that half, give or take, of the country has already lost their will. And in fact, perhaps part of that half is actively seeking the destruction of the country. And I'm believing a bigger and bigger part of that half, whether it's the Marxist or the Islamist. I'll be right back.
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1: After some storms early tonight, we're left with mostly cloudy skies. Temperatures will fall into the lower 70s overnight tonight. We'll have mainly cloudy skies Friday, and then scattered showers and storms become more likely the second half of the day. Some of those storms could produce some heavy rain and strong winds. Highs will climb into the upper 80s. It's mostly cloudy Saturday. We have the chance for some scattered showers and storms the second half of the day with highs in the mid-80s. I'm meteorologist Amy Wilmoth in the NCN Weather Center.
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4: Yo. We have Senate candidate John Husted, who's running in Ohio, on the program this evening. We will have, I believe, tomorrow night, Senate candidate Mike Rogers from Michigan. Correct, Mr. Producer? We will be adding additional candidates during the course of this month, next month, and the following month, because we're going to do everything we can to try and prevent the nut jobs from taking over, just being quite honest with you. Oh, wait a minute here, Mr. Producer. I don't have the right thing. I have it in reverse order. Hold on, folks. Hold on. There it is. Anti-Semitism is continuing to rise around the world every day. The Jewish people continue to pay the price. From growing threats against Jewish communities and acts of violence and harassment and intimidation in this country, as well as others. Many Jewish families are living with fear simply because they're Jewish. Yeah. Something to worry about, and you'll notice it's not just Jews, but the hate crimes inordinately, as you can see, is against Jews. Synagogues, schools. I'm not proud of this. I'm disgusted by the whole damn thing, quite frankly, America. Never thought I'd live to see the day. Synagogues, schools, community centers continue strengthening security as hatred spreads far beyond the headlines. Did you ever think rabbis would have to buy weapons, be trained in weapons? That their homes have to have bulletproof glass? Extra locks on their doors? In the United States of America? Stuff you read about in Germany in the 20s and 30s and 40s? Nuts. Right here. Things you see going on in the Middle East. We have almost 4,000 mosques. What percentage of those are breeding terrorism? A certain percentage definitely is. Our generation's doing a hell of a poor job. Our ruling class is incompetent. We have the benefit of seeing what's happened in Europe. It's destroyed. We have the benefit of seeing what's going on against the state of Israel and the Israelis there. It's constant. We have the benefit of knowing history, those of us who read, in the 20s and 30s, in the Third Reich. We have the benefit of knowing about the Marxists and the fascists and the isolationists. That's why the International Fellowship of Christians and Jews, where Christians and Jews are standing shoulder to shoulder, is working every day in Israel and around the world, helping to provide security, emergency

0: 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And together, we can remind God's people they're not alone. I'd love you to check out this website. I really would. There's no strings attached. There's nothing going on. 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You're going to love it. Stand with Israel in prayer today by visiting levinforthefellowship.org. That's L-E-V-I-N for the fellowship.org. Oh, yeah. It's just sad that I have to discuss these things. It really is. But this is where we are. And if I don't raise them, and a few others of us, they're not going to get raised. So it's important that we do it. We really have no choice. I've told you before about a site called Issues and Insights. It used to be part of an editorial page of a great newspaper that doesn't exist anymore. They have a question. Is anything we've been told about Gaza true? In the nearly 3 years since Hamas terrorists invaded Israel and tortured, raped, murdered, and imprisoned innocent Israeli citizens, we've been treated to countless claims of Israeli deprecations and its reprisals that had turned out to be bogus, but none as bewildering as the claim that Gazans were being starved to death. Now, you heard a lot of these podcasters use this, a lot of these hosts use this, bring on people to reinforce this. They're still defending it. Some of them are famous. They're all infamous. They're disgusting. 2023, the New York Times reported that the deluge of online propaganda and disinformation is larger than anything seen before, according to government officials, said independent researchers. It noted that Iran, Russia, China, Lebanon, Syria, Iraq, Al-Qaeda, Islamic State, to say nothing of Hamas itself, quote, have used state media and the world's major social networking platforms to support Hamas and undercut Israel. The Times itself earlier regurgitated Hamas propaganda about a hospital bombing, only to admit that, quote, early versions of the coverage relied too heavily on claims by Hamas and did not make clear that those claims could not immediately be verified. Just a few months ago, Times columnist Nicholas Kristof claimed in print, in the pages of the New York Times, that Israel had trained dogs to rape Palestinian prisoners. The New York Times, folks, is just a grotesque corporation. We've talked about that at length. Now we learn that the Gaza famine was apparently another media-fueled myth. And by the way, governments were acting on it, sending as much food as humanly possible into this, attacking Netanyahu and the Jews there, the Israelis, withholding all this food, and they kept saying, we're pouring food into here as fast as we can. We're using trucks. Hamas keeps stealing it, but people are not starving. We're giving them, you know. And it didn't matter how many times I said that. It didn't matter how many times I explained what these terrorists are doing. It was as if you had to put your career on the line to defend the truth. The Free Press this week notes that a report from UNICEF finds Gaza has one of the lowest rates of acute malnutrition in the region, and that the rate of, quote, stunting, unquote, from poor nutrition is less than half the region's rate. The UNICEF-led team's, I quote, presentation also revealed that Gaza now faces a new challenge, obesity. You believe this, Rich? Obesity and excess weight, which affect a combined 4% of children under the age of 5, the Free Press said. Just a year ago, however, the same agency was claiming that 500,000 people in Gaza were at risk of dying from starvation. That, quote, starvation is present and is rapidly spreading, unquote, and that Gaza was in a race against time, quote, unquote. The Free Press notes that the latest findings do not conclude that no one in Gaza went hungry, nor did they diminish the suffering endured by Palestinians in Gaza, ongoing health concerns. But the stark reversal documented in the July report demands a closer examination of how a famine was declared in the first place. And to the extent people were starving there, that was Hamas stealing the food and then trying to sell it back. But they point out that's been the problem with coverage of this war since its beginning. Any claim by Israel is triple-checked, doubted, or ignored, while so-called facts about Israel's brutality, genocide, targeting civilians, etc., get repeated as gospel truths. Why bother having an independent news media if they can't be counted on to apply the same standards of veracity to both sides of a conflict? Well, that's true. True enough. True enough. That is a big problem, isn't it? Why anybody believes most of the media, I will never know. I will never know. You got to be very discerning in what media outlets you listen to, whatever their platform, however they communicate with you. The New York Times is the worst of the worst. There have been books written about this. I wrote a book that includes an entire chapter on this, on freedom of the press. When a media corporation has a long and sordid history of lying and deceiving, you should put it out of business, not the government, you, by rejecting it, by not populating their websites. Because the New York Times, their history goes back to slavery, which one of its owners supported. It goes back to Stalin, which one of their key reporters, who one of their key reporters supported, and they covered it up. It goes back to covering up the Holocaust. It goes back to helping promote Castro to become the communist dictator that he is and was, I should say. And, of course, in recent times, promoting the Hamas cause. And now the Iranian cause against Trump. I'll be right back.
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